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3: Today's app from Jesus is a very unusual one. It's double-edged. It's dual application. It's about an action that most certainly is going to produce reaction. It's about throwing a boomerang and most definitely is going to boomerang back to you. It's about cause and effect. That's why it's very important. It's a very important app. And there's something about this particular app in Matthew chapter 7, verses 1 to 6. These particular words of Jesus are the most misunderstood and abused and misinterpreted, even by people who do not believe the Bible. They know those words and they use or abuse those words. You hear it in the movies, you hear it on television, and you certainly hear it at church, and then you hear it in many professing Christians. I want to explain it to you and you'll immediately get the point. Suppose someone living in an immoral lifestyle, and because they are created in God's own image, they know deep down in their soul that they're going against the grain, that they're going against God's created order. And so without even us having to say a word, they have that guilt still within them by the virtue of creation. And so when they are confronted, not necessarily with words, just you being there, they immediately misuse these words of Jesus and say, "Don't judge me. Who are you to judge me? Didn't Jesus say, 'Judge not, lest you be judged'?" What are they doing? They are obscuring the word of God to cover up their guilt. Instead of dealing with their guilt, they're covering it up. They are misusing the word of God as a defense mechanism to alleviate their guilt, which doesn't work. And that is why I need to explain to you what this app of Jesus is not before I tell you what it is. Today, we have so many people who have rejected God's moral absolutes. We have so many people who have rejected biblical authority. We have so many people who have rejected the truth of God. And in an effort to silence anyone who would try to convict them of sin, they say, "You must never, never, never, never judge sin of any kind, anywhere, anytime." But that's not what Jesus is saying. And I'm going to show you why. That's not what he's saying here. That is not what this app is all about. This is misapplying this app. This is trying to get an app to do something that is not designed by its designer to do. In fact, the entire Sermon on the Mount is a contrast between truth and falsehood, between holiness and hypocrisy, between God's holy standards and man's empty religious activities and rituals. A contrast between internal faith and external rituals and external appearances. It's a contrast between reality and sham, between God's way and man's way. The whole Sermon on the Mount. In fact, if you go down just a few verses to verse 15, you find Jesus goes on to say, beware of false prophets. Beware of false prophets. In other words, you are to judge and to discern who really speaks the truth of God and who doesn't. We are to discern, we are to judge the truth from falsehood. John Stott said that our Lord's injunction to judge not cannot be understood as a command to suspend our critical faculties in relationship to other people to turn blind eye to their faults. It is of vital importance that you understand this distinction, okay? Otherwise, you're going to get sucked in with somebody when you're trying to lovingly help them out of their predicament. They're going to say, don't judge me. Jesus said, judge not. By literally misinterpreting the words of Jesus. And so, Jesus is not telling us to turn a blind eye on somebody's sin. No. So what does it mean then? Judge not, lest you be judged, if he's saying that we are to judge and discern sin. He is saying that we are not to judge the other person's motives. We cannot judge the motive. We can only judge the action. We can only judge the fruit. As somebody said, we just are fruit inspectors. We are to judge what they do, not what their motive is. We are to judge their action and not motivation. In fact, that is why Jesus, in Matthew 18, he tells his disciples exactly how to deal with the sin in another person's life. He gives us the details. A lot of people talk about Matthew 18, but they really do not understand what Matthew 18 is all about. Matthew 18, Jesus is instructing his disciples. He is instructing us how to deal with another person's sin, with a brother or sister in Christ's sin. He said, first of all, you go to them one-on-one. And if they refuse to repent, you go and take two or three others with you. And if they refuse to repent, then you take them to the church. And if they refuse to repent, you put them out of the church. That's what Matthew 18 is all about. He gives us the procedure. He gives us the process by which we are to deal with another person's sin. So much for what this app is not. Now, what is it? What is this app all about? Now, there are people who have a critical spirit. They just criticize everyone and everybody everywhere all the time. But then there are others who criticize on occasions as a form of self-defense. It really is. Either way, I want you to listen very carefully. There are several things that you need to know about a critical spirit. People who have a critical spirit often criticize behind the person's back. And that's contrary to Matthew 18. Why? Because in these cases, when somebody is constantly criticizing you behind your back, in most cases, and I'm not saying in all cases, but in most cases, because that individual is so insecure in themselves, they think that the only way they can elevate themselves is by pushing down the other person. And they think that's the only way to kind of put themselves up. They think that the only way they're going to come across as they've got it all together and they are fine and they are just splendid is by tearing down another person. Now, some people do this to their bosses. Some people do that to their colleagues. Some people even do that to their family members. And tragedy of tragedies, some Christians do that to one another. But the problem is, most of it backfires. It backfires. It's a boomerang, comes back at you. I remember the story about this elderly couple who went to a museum. And this elderly man particularly was a very critical person. I mean, he criticizes everything and everyone and everywhere all the time. Critical. So he walks into the museum with his wife. And the first painting they see, the first frame, he looks at that and he said, "This is disgusting. This is terrible. This is the ugliest picture I've ever seen. How dare they put this in the museum? Don't they have enough artistic taste not to put that thing in the museum?" Even just in the beginning of, every time his wife tries to say something to him, he said, "Don't interrupt me. Don't interrupt me." And he went into a rant and ranting and raving about how ugly that picture is. And finally, she waited until he finished. And she said to him, she said, "Dear, don't you realize this is a mirror?" And so when Jesus said, "Judge not, lest you be judged," he is saying, do not judge another brother or sister's motives. You see, only God can judge our motives. We can't judge each other's motives because we don't know them. Don't start judging either in haste until you have all the facts. In fact, Proverbs 18:13 said, "He who answers before listening, that is his folly and shame." Only God is omniscient. Only God has all of the facts. Only God can pronounce judgment on a person's motives, not us. Hasty judgment, often merciless judgment. And merciless judgment reveals a person's faulty view of God. It really does. Listen, to judge another person's motive is to play God. Now, to judge a person's action, to judge a person's sin, it is an obligation, a stewardship, to do it lovingly. And even then, I'm going to show you there is a way to do it from the Word of God. In fact, James said in 4:11, he said, "Anyone who speaks against his brother or judges him speaks against the law and judges the law." Jesus is saying, by all means, confront your brother or your sister about sin. Confront the wrong action. By all means, you must do that. But do not judge their motives. Why? Because by the very standards of which you are judging a person's motive, God is going to use that measurement to judge you. Judging motives stems from a distorted view of God. But secondly, judging motives stems from a faulty view of oneself and of others. It really does. We'll look at the next two verses, verse 3 and 4. And the best way I can describe verses 3 and 4 is this. Imagine somebody has got a speck of dust in his eye, and he goes to a eye surgeon. And he goes to the eye surgeon, and the eye surgeon begins to perform a very delicate eye operation to remove that speck. But instead of wearing magnifying glasses, the eye surgeon had two logs in front of him. He can't see a thing. I mean, you would say, this is preposterous. And Jesus agrees with you. He really does. In fact, this is the humorous side of Jesus that most of us miss. This is really a sense of humor that you see sometimes in the teaching of Jesus. A lot of people miss it. This is kind of a funny thing when you imagine a guy again with a big log in his eye. I mean, it's just, it's a funny thing. It's a humorous thing. So what is Jesus saying? He's saying not only that when you judge another person's motive, you are having a distorted view of God, but you will have a distorted view of yourself and of others. Why? Because the person with a critical spirit is that eye surgeon who is actually performing an operation with a log on both of his eyes. The reason Jesus is making fun of such a person, he really is, he's making fun of the person, is because that person who criticizes does so because he or she hiding something much worse in their life. They got something to hide, and that's why they talk about the speck in another person's eye. Their critical spirit is a clear indication that they are covering up something worse in their own life. And that is what the Bible calls self-righteousness. I know we use that word about it, self-righteousness. You know what self-righteousness is? A self-righteous person is a person who cannot see the sin in his or her life. That's a self-righteous person. Oh, if somebody happened to point it out, or somehow, but they gloss over it, or ignore it, or they don't want to face it. They're blind to it. They're blind to their sin. And Jesus is not saying to ignore your brother's sin. Please understand that. He's not saying to ignore the sin. He's not saying not to confront the sin. But be sure you do self-examination first before you confront your brother's sin. He is saying, go and talk to the brother about that sin. But you had better start by crying out to God and repenting of your sin. You better cry to God and say, search me, O God, and know my heart. Listen, when you criticize or you put down your boss, or when you criticize, you put down your colleague at work, when you criticize, you put down a family member, when you criticize or put down another brother in Christ or sister in Christ and judge their motives, be very careful. When you assume the role of omniscient judge, you will not be able to plead ignorance when it comes to your sin. God has no double standards. He really doesn't. There are some people today, it's very popular to talk about God is unfair and God is unjust and God is this and God is that. It is absolute heresy. God does not have double standards. In criticizing unjustly and unfairly, unmercifully, a person's motive, we are implying that we ourselves above criticism. When we criticize others behind their back, we are asserting that they are inferior to us. And God does not let that go unnoticed. Such judgment boomerangs. Self-righteous judgment will become its own gallows. You see, when we judge others' motives, I keep repeating that because it's very important. We really have a faulty view of God. We have a faulty view of ourselves, and we have a faulty view of others. But what does Jesus really mean? The last few verses about the dogs and the swine, and don't throw pearls there, and don't give holy food to dogs. And listen very carefully, because in Jesus' day, dogs were not these lovable, domesticated pets. The dogs were known for being scavengers. They have the scavenger nature about them. And they will take, bite, eat, whatever it is. It's just and the Bible often uses, and I know Jesus does, that kind of a thing to describe a person who is lacking in discernment. Who's not able to discern right from wrong. Who's not able to discern wrong action from right action. Sadly, we have so many undiscerning Christians today. And they are busy attacking and criticizing each other's motives instead of being out in the battlefield, witnessing, evangelizing, sharing Christ with their neighbors and with their friends and with co-workers. We really do. I read something the other day. It went something like this. Soldiers in the battlefield are busy fighting the enemy. But soldiers in the barracks are busy fighting one another. You see, back then it would have been unthinkable for a Jew to take a piece of meat from the altar that was offered as a sacrifice to the Lord and give it to a dog. It is unthinkable. It would have been the height of desecration. And they knew that. Just as it is unthinkable to give holy food to dogs back then, Jesus is saying, it is equally unthinkable for you to judge your brother's motive. It would be like trying to take a speck out of their eye when your eyes are filled with logs. So what is the answer? The answer for believers to download this app every single day, to repent on a regular basis, to do self-examination on a regular basis, to turn away from this disastrous road, to turn back and confess the sin, to look at the glaring sin in our life before we begin to talk to our brother about his or her sin, sister. Be sure to repent first, even when you are confronting sin, in obedience to the Word of God. See, that's the only way that you'll avoid this boomerang judgment of God. Lord Jesus, you have said many hard things when you taught your disciples. In fact, one time you taught something very hard that most of them, except the 12, have departed and left you because they could not take hard things and hard sayings. And Lord, I know this is a hard saying. I know it's convicting to me. But Father, I know the blessing comes when we take your words to heart, when we obey them, when we follow them. And Father, I pray for that individual who have never committed their life to you, that this will be the day to come and receive Jesus as their only Savior and Lord. I pray for that individual who habitually judges others' motives. Father, I pray that you would bring us to you before we be judged in the same measurement. Thank you for your grace. Thank you for your mercy. Thank you for giving us second and third and fourth and many chances. Thank you for your word and for your conviction of your Holy Spirit. Come with power now. Convert us. Convict us. Above all, Father, restore us so that we be the mighty army of the living God who would go out into the battlefield and win the victory for you. In Jesus' name, amen.
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1: As followers of Jesus Christ who strive to do what's right, we sometimes fail because we haven't drawn upon our God-given source of power. But good news, today on Insight for Living, Chuck Swindoll describes four measurable results of a Spirit-filled life. When the Spirit fills us, the way we speak to people changes. Secondly, the way we worship changes. And third, the way we respond to difficulty changes. And fourth, the way we relate to those closest to us changes. Let's resume our message now with helpful review, picking up in 1 Corinthians 6, verse 20.
2: We're to glorify God in our bodies. Lord God, I'm yours. You have gifted me in ways that I wouldn't have ever expected, and I thank you. I'm here to serve you. And may my service be for you, and may it be authentic, and may it bring honor to your name. I reverence your name, O God. Now, in order for the gears to be engaged, for the fuel to be used that God supplies, there must be the filling of the Spirit. Ephesians chapter 5 began at verse 15. Be careful how you walk. I would say that to every Christian. Part of the reason is you want to glorify God. So that takes care. Pay attention. Listen to His word. Come to Him in prayer. Seek His help. Furthermore, you're being watched. You and I don't think about that much. If we did, it would drive us nuts. It really would. We'd be uneasy if we knew how many people watched us. And furthermore, when you're under His control, verse 16, you make the most of your time because the days are evil. God knows that's true. We make the most of our time. And next, we discern the will of God. So then, don't be foolish, but understand what the will of the Lord is. Now, wait a minute. How can you walk as you ought to walk? How can you be wise when you tend toward being less than wise? How can we make the most of our time? How can we understand the will of the Lord? Well, we need His empowerment, enablement. That's what the next verse is all about. Ephesians 5:18. This is the verse for the believer, because this tells you how to live an authentic, empowered life. Pay close attention. It begins with a command. There are two commands in the verse. The first command, negative, is don't get drunk with wine. Now, why not? Because that's dissipation. When you're drunk with liquor, when you're drunk with alcohol, then you lose control. But there's a positive command on the heels of that. Rather than getting drunk with wine, for that's dissipation, second command, be filled with the Spirit. So allow me to point out four factors that you may or may not know up until this moment. I want you to know it before you leave today. Look closely from the last part of verse 18, be filled with the Spirit. First, it is a command. It is a command directed to us from the Lord Himself. Be filled with the Spirit. Second factor, it's a plural. Y'all, okay, it's for all of y'all. Look at the third factor. It's passive. It's called the passive voice. Be filled. Be filled. One of the translations renders it well. Let the Holy Spirit fill you. So I take it that when we begin our day, this is what I do and have done for years. Lord, I am yours, and I place myself at your disposal. I ask you to move through me and to work through me and to do your work because of me. Fill me with your Spirit, which is the reason for the prayer. Lord, you take over. I have some tough decisions I need to make, May your spirit work through me in making those decisions. I have some relationships that are strained. May your spirit guide me as I try my best by your strength to work through those broken and strained relationships. Now, fourth, it's in the present tense. So that says, keep on doing it continually, be filled frequently, habitually, regularly. Continually moving under the power and the authority and the control of the Holy Spirit. Let's look at the results, and there are four of them right here in the same passage. Wonderful thing about the Bible, if you read it closely enough, you'll see that it answers many of its own questions. Like a question is, what will be the result of being filled with the Spirit? What happens when I pray that kind of prayer, and the Lord hears it, and the Lord completes it, answers it, yes, what does he do? Well, look at the next three verses, right here in front of us. The first thing that occurs is that the Spirit's filling affects my speaking. See? Speaking to one another. Before we go on to the music part, let's stay with speaking. The Spirit's filling affects my speaking. One man put it this way, we are on speaking terms with our brothers and sisters when we are filled with the Spirit. We don't jump too quickly into our first impressions. We're speaking with them. There's a dialogue that happens. We enjoy a meaningful discussion. We share in the give and take of life. In fact, the parallel passage to this is in Colossians again, chapter 3. And I only have you turn to verse 16 because it goes a little further on it. Let the word of Christ richly dwell within you with all wisdom, teaching and admonishing one another. When I am filled with the Spirit, I am teachable. I'm ready to learn from others, and you are ready to learn from others. In fact, we're able to teach one another, to communicate information that is valuable and helpful, and practical and useful. And the word admonition is the other side. We're able to receive and accept admonition. We're open to confrontation. We're not stubborn or proud or resistant. When the Spirit of God is in control, the speaking to one another includes the give and take of life. And we are grateful for that work of the Spirit. We often call it fellowship, but that's another overused word. Fellowship includes the kind of meaningful dialogue that makes a difference in our lives. How much better we are because we have learned from others. The filling of the Spirit, lubricates the gears, makes us willing to hear and willing to accept. Every once in a while, a good friend or my wife or one of my own children will say, Dad, there's something. The kids will say, Dad, there's something you need to know. And I haven't told you, but I want you to know this. And they'll bring up something that's been offensive or been difficult for them to deal with in me. And they admonish me. Or my wife will, or a friend will, a colleague will do that. And because I'm filled with the Spirit, I'm open to that. When I'm not filled with the Spirit, I resist that. I don't want to hear that. And we all know both experiences. And so we speak to one another correctly when we are filled with the Spirit. Look carefully at the next response or result. Back to Ephesians 5, verse 19, speaking to one another in psalms and hymns and spiritual songs, singing and making melody with your heart to the Lord. Here's the second result. The Spirit's filling gives me a melodious heart. A melodious heart. We use music effectively and frequently in worship, and our worship is enhanced not only by the music, but as the Spirit of God fills us, we throw ourselves into it. We sing heartily to the Lord. It's a spirit-filled delight to share in song with one another. And they are divided for us into psalms, hymns, and spiritual songs. What a way to express heartfelt worship. Can you imagine worship without music? There's an old popular song, "Without a song, the day would never end. Without a song, the road would never bend. When things go wrong, a man ain't got a friend without a song." It probably doesn't surprise you to know every once in a while I just belt out in a song. I have to be careful where I am, and I'm usually alone when I do that, or in my study, or with Cynthia, who's gotten used to it. Sometime there's nothing like a song to get the worship expressed. At Thanksgiving time, we sing Henry Alford's wonderful words, "Come ye thankful people, come. Raise the song of harvest home. All is safely gathered in ere the winter storms begin." Back in a culture of the farm and harvest that comes to us. I even found an old soldier's song during the Civil War as he paused in the following the bloody battle in 1864. He wrote this: "We're tenting tonight on the old campground. Give us a song to cheer our weary hearts, a song of home and friends we love so dear." I realize that some of you cannot sing, and I know you want to, and I don't mean this in any way the wrong way, but you're free to sing to the Lord. He doesn't come back to you and say, "You're not quite on pitch there," or that your voice needs help. You know, he doesn't do that. He hears this. See what it says? We make melody with our hearts to the Lord. You don't have to audition to bring your melodious heart to the Lord. I would urge more of you to become the students of the hymns or the great choruses of worship. Learn them. Sing them. They will make a difference in your day. How valuable is music in our lives? By the way, a melodious heart is never a grumbling heart. Never a grumbling heart. Which brings us to the third. Look at verse 20. Always giving thanks. It's another result. The Spirit's filling makes us thankful. Thankful people. Don't miss the always and all things. Always giving thanks for all things. Always giving thanks. Gratitude is an eloquent statement of the Spirit's filling. Grumbling is a statement of the flesh in control. I'm not saying you don't have room to disagree. Of course you do. That's part of having discernment. But you don't grumble. Life for you hasn't boiled down to a bunch of gripes and grumbles. You're giving thanks in the name of the Lord Jesus Christ to God, even the Father. And there's a fourth. And be subject to one another in the fear of Christ. Mutual submission. Remember the first word. Mutual submission. Not only are you submissive to those in authority over you, those who are filled with the Spirit are submissive to you. There's no rank in the body of Christ. All ground is level at the foot of the cross. There's no gender mentioned here. This is important, especially for us men who love it when we get to verse 22. Wives, be in subjection to your own husbands. That's the way we tend to read it. And we go, "Look at that, honey. Look at that." Right there in the text. Several years ago, I was flying back from a Promise Keepers conference, and part of the conference had been spent with Jack Hayford, friend of mine, and Jack was sitting up here at this seat, and I was sitting back here, and his chair was empty, and he said, "Come on up here." So I walked up and sat on by him. We had a delightful time. Jack's so much fun to be with. He told me a terrific story. He said, hey, I got a story you can use sometime. So he passed it on to me. So Hayford gets credit for this one. He said there was this couple that went to this two-day conference on marriage. And it so happened this was one of those speakers that just hammered away at the wife being in submission to her husband. Well, a husband loved it. He was sitting there drinking it in and, oh, let's stay late and get everything he has to say, you know. So when they get home, they get out of the car and he slams the door and walks inside the house and closes the door and locks it. And she looks at him. He goes, I want to get something straight with you right now. From now on, that's the way.

done with you, but I'm going to be real serious when I say I have never seen an exception of harmony in a marriage. Both members are healthy. Both are wholesome and healthy. Nobody's sick in this. By that I include emotional sickness. Where there is a godly man and a wife who loves being with him, listening to him, respecting him. In fact, the closer one walks with Christ, the more many people want to be near you. I've never seen a husband have trouble with a submissive wife if his heart is right, if his tongue is controlled, if his spirit is gentle, if his life is marked by wisdom, compassion, discernment, care, affection, consistency. What wife doesn't want to be around a man like that? Why would we be like that? Look at the end of verse 21. Be subject to one another in the fear of Christ. You know what that means? Out of respect for Christ. You know why I listen when my wife speaks? Because I respect Christ. You know why she listens to me when I say things to her that may be hard for her to hear? Because she respects Christ. When both of you respect Christ, it does an amazing thing to your ability to communicate. The barriers just seem to kind of drop, and we're open. As I see through all the ground we've covered here and call to mind the importance of the subject, a couple of things sort of stand out in my mind. One has to do with the world system, and the other has to do with the church. And the first regarding the world isn't looking for the amazing, but rather the authentic. The world doesn't expect Christians to walk on water. Most folks in the world don't expect us to be perfect, but they do expect us to be real. I don't know of one other characteristic that draws people with an interest to the person of Christ more than authenticity. That includes teenagers as well as those getting up in years. The age spectrum is broad. Authenticity is always appealing. The world isn't looking for the amazing, but rather longing to find the authentic. The filling of the Spirit creates that kind of authenticity. The second is this. The church doesn't need monthly miracles. We need daily enablement. We as a church don't have to have miracles regularly. That's not the way God operates. But we do need the enablement, the infilling, the empowering, the dynamic of His presence among us. We sang earlier a wonderful old chorus, Spirit of the Living God, fall afresh on me. Melt me, mold me, what? Fill me, use me. It's in that order. Be glorified in the fellowship as I speak to one another, other people in my talk and in my dialogue. Be the reason for my thankfulness. Be the core, the center of my thankfulness. Deliver me from my circumstances, looking to them to make me thankful. Remind me that you are the one that gives me a thankful spirit. Be honored in my submissive attitude. Be magnified as a result of my openness and vulnerability with my brothers and sisters. Be the source of my authentic life. Be the reason that's true. Be the supplier of my daily fuel, Lord. It's terribly important that every one of us come to terms with the spirit and the flesh. The spirit and the flesh. The spirit leads us faithfully into a life of righteousness, authenticity, genuine godliness,

0: The flesh turns the attention on ourselves, makes us defensive, argumentative, nitpicking, demanding, hard to live with, hard to deal with. When I'm under the control of the Spirit, it does wonders in my relationship with my family, for example. When I'm under the control of the flesh, it's amazing the destruction that follows, especially verbal destruction. I'd like all of us to just bow our heads right where we are, right? Just sit quietly and sit there with your eyes closed. Remember the prayer I offered earlier? Lord, I'm in the process of fulfilling your will. Fill me with your Spirit. Fill me with your Spirit. I want to glorify your name because I belong to you. I pledge my allegiance to you today. Enable me in my walk to have the discernment to walk in obedience, not disobedience. Guard my tongue. Guard my eyes, my mind, my decision. I want to be under your control today. If you have never met Jesus Christ in a personal way, that prayer is premature for you. Your prayer is, Lord, today I acknowledge that you and I aren't even on speaking terms. I've never trusted in your Son as Savior. Today I want to do that. I invite him to take charge of my life. Believe in him. Trust him. So Lord, thank you for your presence and thank you for your promise to give us an enablement that comes directly from you. Deliver us, our Father, from looking for the sensational and then being disillusioned when it isn't a reality. Bring us face to face with what you have promised, and that's the power to live the life of Christ in the world like this one. Now dismiss us with that hope and assurance, and bring those who've never trusted in your Son to faith in him, I pray. Do that soon, Lord, I ask, in the name of the Savior, Jesus Christ. Everyone said, amen.
1: So, here's the bottom line. We need to stop chasing the sensational. 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The title of this series is How Great is Our God? And you can learn more about it when you call us on 0800-787-9364 or by going online to insightforliving.org.uk. 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Do you have a child between the ages of 10 and 12 in your life? 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If so, we've created a book that you'll want to pass along. Insight for Living's beloved audio series, Paws and Tales, has entertained and instructed families for years. 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Feel God quietly nudging you? I'm John Pantry. Chuck Swindoll talks about those unidentified inner promptings on Friday on Insight for Living.
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1: From the Sky News Centre at 7, Thomas Tuchel says he'll stay on as England boss despite his side's World Cup exit. His players have been denied a spot in their first final at the tournament since 1966. Despite going ahead with an Anthony Gordon strike, Lionel Messi then took control as Argentina scored two late goals. England defender Dan Burn was brought on with 20 minutes to go.
2: Honestly, I thought we were going to do it. I had that feeling and really thought we had something going. But it's very sort of fine margins at this level of football. And yeah, you've got Argentina who have been there and done that and probably shown that.
1: Argentina will face Spain in Sunday's final. England take on France in the third place playoff on Saturday. Meanwhile, the victors could face punishment after posing with a provocative banner during full-time celebrations. Players unfurled a supporters' flag that read the Falkland Islands are Argentinian, which is a breach of FIFA rules for its political messaging. British Steel has been taken into public ownership. The government says it's in the UK's interest to do so, protecting the future of production as well as thousands of jobs. With just days left of his premiership, Sir Keir Starmer's making his final visit to Ukraine as Prime Minister. The outgoing Labour leader says it's to reaffirm the UK's cast iron support for the country. He'll meet President Volodymyr Zelensky later. Our political editor Beth Rigby is making the journey with him.
3: It seems fitting that Keir Starmer is going in this final week because in a premiership that has had many dark moments, foreign policy and how he's led on the global stage has been a bright spot for Starmer.
1: Ofcom says search engines are helping children find pornography sites without age checks. The regulator reports around a quarter of popular porn services still have no protections in place. And Jurassic Park star Sam Neill's cause of death has been confirmed. The actor died from pneumonia on Monday at the age of 78. That's the latest. I'm Faye De Silva.
0: On the hour and up to date, this is Hope FM. Your faith-filled start to the day. This is Wake Up to Hope with Helen Potter.
4: Good morning and welcome to Wake Up to Hope with me, Helen. And I hope you're having a good day wherever you are. It is, of course, Thursday morning and it's 16th of July. And it is 2 minutes past seven and counting. We have got some great praise and worship as always. Leslie Jones with Builder of All Things. Then we've got some Teresa Mahoney, that's it, with Restore. We have got my morning message, which is Joshua 1 verse 9. Have I not commanded you to be strong and courageous? Do not be afraid, do not be discouraged, for the Lord your God is with you wherever you go. Isn't that amazing? Amazing scripture. We'll have some Courageous by Casting Crowns and Survivor by Zach Williams to follow that. Good morning to you. Here we go.

That's builder of all things there, Leslie Jones. We've got Teresa Mahoney now with Restore. Then we'll have my morning message, which is from Joshua 1, verse 9. Here we go. Good morning to you.

0: Isn't that beautiful? That is Restore by Teresa Mahoney there. Let's go into my morning message. Let's do this one.
1: The morning message on Wake Up to Hope.
0: Okay, so Joshua 1 verse 9. Have I not commanded you to be strong and courageous? Do not be afraid, do not be discouraged, for the Lord your God is with you wherever you go. Isn't that great? God's promise to you is that he will be with you. Challenges will come, but God is still with you. Don't be afraid and don't be discouraged. Rather be strong and be courageous. So Heavenly Father, we just thank you that you are with us wherever we go. And I choose to rely on you and the true strength and courage that you give. I hope you do that too this morning. I reject fear and discouragement. Are you going to do that too? We need to do that, don't we? We reject fear and discouragement and choose to trust you, Jesus. Thank you for being the God who loves us unconditionally. Thank you, Lord, that you'll never leave us nor forsake us. Thank you, Jesus, that you are with us every step of the way, whatever challenge we may face today. Thank you, Jesus, that you have come, that you give us life. In John 10:10 it reads, the thief comes only to kill, steal and destroy. That's Satan, that's the devil, that's our enemy. But Jesus came that we may have life and have it more abundantly. Isn't that great? Isn't that great to know that? So, Lord, I pray that every heart will be filled with your joy, with your peace and your love today. In Jesus' precious name I pray. Amen. Let's do this. Let's have Courageous by Casting Crowns, and then we'll have Zach Williams with Survivor. Let's do this.

0: We were made to be courageous, and yes, we were indeed. That is Casting Crowns there from their album Come to the Well from 2011. And we were made to be courageous. We were made to lead the way. We could be the generation that finally breaks the chains. We were made to be courageous. Isn't that a great song and uplifting as well? And that's what the Lord wants us to do. We need to fight our enemy, which is the devil, because he's real. He's out there. We are prime targets for him because we're Christians and we're following Jesus. And we need to put on our full armour of God. You can read about that in Ephesians 6, 10 to 20. And put it on. Put it on every day, because we need to quench those fiery darts, don't we? And put on our helmet of salvation, you know, and keep going and keep telling the enemy that he is a liar, and he is. Let's have Survivor. This is Zach Williams. Good morning to you, listen to Helen on Wake Up to Hope.
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0: Yes, you are a survivor, and don't you ever forget that, and don't you just love that? I love the lyrics that say, "Oh love, your love, oh God, your love came crashing in, and now I'm a survivor." So yes, it might help if I'm on the right song. And that was from Chainbreaker, his 2016 album, Zach Williams. And yes, "Now I'm alive and born again, rescued from the grip of sin. Oh God, your love came crashing in and pulled me out of the fire. I'm a survivor." That's what he does. That's what God does. His love comes crashing in and pulls you out of all your situations. You know, he's there to walk you through it if that's what's going to happen. You know, he can make things stop in an instant. Yes, he can. But if you're supposed to be walking through something, he will help you every step of the way. He is there with you. He'll never leave you nor forsake you. And just remember how great our God is. Let's go into the breakfast show. Good morning, Lister Helen.
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0: Yeah, still to come on the breakfast show. Here we go. Yes, with me, Helen, this morning. We've got some new music from Southeast. Put my teeth in. Oh, worship. I've got my own teeth, by the way. We've got some Eric Nider with his track of the week. We have some Phil Wickham and Crowder going on. We've got some Beach Boys. We've got some Mike and the Mechanics. We've got my Rewind track, which is Cliff Richard this morning with some people. We've got my challenge song, which is in the second hour. We've got my back-to-back 50s today, which is Ella Fitzgerald and Connie Francis this morning. Really going back in time to that wonderful decade of music. And what would you do without music? I don't know what I do without music, really. Anyway, I think it irritates my colleagues at work sometimes when there's a song playing in, because we have background music, so it might be 70s, 80s, 90s. Whatever it is, 2000s, whatever it is. And so there'll be a song on and I'm singing something different. So I've got a different song in my head, but sometimes I'm singing along to the music and sometimes I'm not. Anyway, let's move on swiftly, shall we? Have you got your cup of tea? I've got mine this morning. It is here. I've got it. I'm with it. I'm with it this morning. It's 7:25 and I've got my cup of tea. That's amazing. Anyway, so we'll do the weather next. We've got some news headlines to keep you updated with that. And shame that England couldn't get through to the finals of the World Cup, but they've been knocked out. So that's really sad news. But yes, We have got BCP local news for you too, and lots of music. Do stay with us. Let's do the weather, shall we?
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0: Another hot one today, highs of 27 degrees, mostly sunny and dry, plenty of sunshine, a few areas of cloud around, especially in the afternoon, a very warm and hot day, and tonight will be cloudy tonight, and but it will be dry as well and warm still, so do take care out there. It's so hot, isn't it? And it's just like, oh my gosh, and it's horrendous, and you get hot and sweaty and horrible. Do take care, do drink plenty, not just tea and coffee, but drink plenty of water, keep yourself hydrated, and you can do that with eating melon and strawberries and all those kind of things. Lettuce is good for water and hydration. Cucumber, all those sort of things as well. So you can eat things as well as drink things. So yes, let's have some new music by Southwest Worship. No, it's not. Southeast, not Southwest. I don't know my east from a west today. And how I remember north, east, south and west is never eat shredded wheat. Did you ever learn that when you was at school? Yeah, we did. Anyway, let's stop waffling and let's have that new music with Southeast Worship. This is Never Looking Back. Yeah, absolutely.
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0: Fabulous. That is Never Looking Back. That is Southeast Worship there. Let's have my rewind track. This is Sir Cliff Richard with Some People, going back to the 80s here. And we've still got our track of the week coming up. And that is Eric Nider with Praise You All The Same. He'll give you a little bit about what inspired him to actually write a song and sing it for you too. So let's do this. Let's have Cliff.
1: The Breakfast Rewind.

0: some people, Sir Cliff Richard there. He's had an incredible career, hasn't he? Spanning 65 years, so decades of music and acting in his youth as well. Many summer holiday and all those kind of things. Yes, it's a song by the English singer and actor Sir Cliff Richard. It was released in August of 87 on the EMI record label as the record's second single, from his studio album Always Guaranteed. The song reached number 3 on the UK singles chart, and its highest peak was number 2 in Belgium. It was a top 10 hit in 6 other countries. It was written and produced by Alan Tarney. He has sold over 2.5 million singles in the UK, and worldwide he's sold over 250 million records worldwide. Just phenomenal. And so he has sold, like I say, over 21.5 million singles in the UK, and as of 2026 is the third top selling artist in the UK singles chart history, behind the Beatles and Elvis Presley. So there you go, he's third, he's in the top 3, is our Cliff. Anyway, let's have Praise You All the Same. This is Eric Nider, and then we'll have some Mike and the Mechanics with All I Need Is a Miracle. Then we'll have yes, we better have some news headlines, I suppose. Do those too? Yeah, keep you up to date. So, yes, Eric will tell you a little bit about what inspired him to actually write the song and sing it for you too. This is our track of the week here on 90.1 Hope FM. Listen to Helen on The Breakfast Show. Good morning to you wherever you are. Hope you're having a great morning, and you'll have a great day and a joyful, beautiful day too.
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2: Hi, this is Eric Nieder. Job 1:21 says, "The Lord gave and the Lord has taken away. May the name of the Lord be praised." And this verse is the heart behind my new song, Praise You All the Same. My wife and I, we got 2 little kids, and our 5-year little girl was born with a rare foot condition known as club feet. And through many years of surgeries and therapy and braces and castings, the Lord has taken our little girl's trial and turned it into a testimony of His goodness, of His mercy and healing and grace. And through it all, Job 1:21 and this song, Praise You All the Same, has become an anthem for our little girl and for our family. For the Lord gives and the Lord takes away. May the name of the Lord be praised.

0: fabulous. Isn't that great? That's Eric Nieder there. So let's have some news headlines. Shall we do those next? Then we'll have All I Need Is a Miracle, because, England needed a miracle, bless them, last night, but that they didn't get one. Here we go. Let's do this.
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0: Yes, in a lot of the headlines, of course, Argentina shatter England's World Cup dreams in the semi-finals, and so England are coming home. And so all the latest from the 2006 FIFA World Cup as England bow out to Argentina in the last four, as well, and the last hour, I suppose. Government brings British Steel under public ownership. And UK economy returns to growth in May. Starmer on his final trip to the Ukraine as the Prime Minister pledges UK's cast iron support as well. Let's have a look at what's headlining the papers. So we'll start with the Telegraph. And of course, it's a heartbreaking reading for England fans this morning as the loss to Argentina is covered across all the papers this morning. England's World Cup dream is over, says the Daily Telegraph, after Argentina scores two goals in 7 minutes to shatter hopes of place in the final. And it adds, Harry Kane's men snatch defeat defeat from jaws of victory after taking lead in the second half. So yes, we took the first goal in the first half, and I think the Sun says Wonderball. Oh dear. And in the Star, it's going with Kane by Messi, is a Daily Star's recap of the semi-finals, embedding the captains Lionel Messi and Harry Kane in an awkward embrace on the pitch. We're still proud of our Lions, insists the paper. So very sad to see them go. It was a tough game, it really was. And there's Jude Bellingham on the front of the Mirror, shattered. Bless them. They did well to get where they did. But, yes, let's see if there's any other news. Financial Times is going with Burnham poised to choose Mahmood as his chancellor, is the final Financial Times lead story, writing that Andy Burnham, who is expected to replace departing Prime Minister Sir Keir Starmer on Monday, is eyeing the current Home Secretary Sabana Mahmood for the top Treasury role. It cites three people briefed on Andy Burnham's thinking, although the Labour MP's spokesman officially declines to comment on speculation. And of course, focusing on the city's reaction, the paper says markets responded positively to the prospect of a chancellor coming in from the right of the Labour Party. And in the Times, it's continuing with Burnham's prospective plans as Prime Minister. The Times says he has refused to rule out imposing a wealth tax and said people may have to pay a little more because of the state of public finances. And so that's your local news headlines. Well, local news headlines. No, it's not. It's the national newspapers and headlines this morning. We'll do local news for you later. So sad news that England are out of the World Cup, as always. But let's have All I Need Is a Miracle, Mike and the Mechanics. Let's do this. Good morning to you. Listen to Helen on The Breakfast Show. Here we go.

All I Need Is a Miracle. That is Mike and the Mechanics there from 1985, from their album of the same name. And of course, Mike Rutherford went off to do start Mike and the Mechanics, the band, and Phil Collins went solo, didn't they, from Genesis. So yes, good song, great to hear that song from 1985. We have got It's Still Amazing Grace by Phil Wickham coming up now, and we've got some Don't Worry Baby by the Beach Boys. We've got some Always Mine, new music from Claire Leslie. We have got, of course, at the top of the hour with Martin Wassell from God First Church, our thought for today. That's to look forward to. Let's do this.

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0: Baby, that is, of course, the Beach Boys there. And, of course, we've got Charlie Leslie, new music. Claire Leslie. It's all right. It's a lack of. I've only had one, so I think I need another one. Hope you're having a good morning wherever you are. Listen to Helen on The Breakfast Show. Where else would you be in the morning? Hopefully here, listening to us here on 90.1 Hope FM. So this will take us up to the news at 8 o'clock with, then we'll have our news from Sky News Centre and, of course, Martin Wassell from God First Church and Christchurch giving us our thought for today at the top of the hour also. Plenty more music to come here on 90.1 Hope FM. I hope you're having a good morning wherever you are. It's 7:57 and counting. Let's do this song, shall we, to take us up to the news. Good morning to you.
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1: From the Sky News Centre at 8. Under fire, Thomas Tuchel says he'll stay on to lead England into Euro 2028. He's admitted his defensive changes led to his side's World Cup exit in the 2-1 semi-final loss to Argentina. Lionel Messi was instrumental in cultivating their two late goals. England captain Harry Kane says they'll have to learn lessons from the heartbreaking defeats.
2: We struggled to keep the momentum of the game. We've done so well for 60 minutes. We scored. We deserved to be ahead. And then for one reason or another, we struggled to keep the ball. We struggled to put pressure on the ball, and it just allowed them to create more momentum. It created more attacks for them in our final third.
1: England will play France in the third place playoff. Argentina face Spain in Sunday's final. Meanwhile, there's been criticism of Argentina's full-time celebration. Several players unfurled a supporters' flag that read the Falkland Islands are Argentinian, which is a breach of FIFA rules. British Steel has officially been taken into public ownership. The government says it's in the UK's interest to do so, protecting the future of production as well as thousands of jobs. Ministers seized control of British Steel from its Chinese owners last April, stopping furnaces shut in Scunthorpe. Here's Business Secretary Peter Kyle.
3: This will protect the supply, enable us to start stabilising this business and getting the business facing the future. We are living in a very uncertain world. If we were to lose the ability to produce primary steel in our country, we would be wholly dependent on supplies from other countries.
1: The UK economy grew by 0.1% in May despite the impact of the Iran war. Official figures revealed a decline of the same amount in April. Ofcom is launching an investigation into TikTok. It's looking into whether the model used by the video sharing platform is effective at detecting which users are under 18. And Jesse Nelson's welcomed the rollout of a national screening programme for babies across England with spinal muscular atrophy. The singer's been campaigning for a test after her twin daughter's diagnosis. That's the latest. I'm Fade De Silva.
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4: And of course, weather, highs of 27 degrees today. Whoops. Yeah, I might turn that off. That's a bit loud in my ear. Yes, so that little bleep there. And live radio, don't you just love it? Absolutely you do. And weather. Highs are 27, as I said, and it's going to be mostly sunny and dry, a little bit of cloud in the afternoon, but very warm. Do take care out there. Do take care of your animals too, your dogs especially. Don't take them out in the heat of the day, walking on tarmac or pavements and stuff like that, because their paws burn and everything, don't they? Keep them hydrated as well as yourselves. Absolutely. We say that all the time, don't we? But do stay hydrated. It's so important at this time when there's so much heat going on. Let's have Martin Wassell. This is God First Church in Christchurch that he's speaking from too. So this is our thought for today for you. Good morning to you.
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5: Have you noticed that life often has seasons? This week I'm looking at the changing seasons in our lives and using the climate changes we experience every year from summer, autumn, winter, spring as our guide. My analogy is that there are two big seasons, summer and winter, with two preparation seasons, spring and autumn, a bit like a takeaway, two mains and two sides. And so today I want to look at autumn and how it appeared on the horizon, but then suddenly it's right with us. One minute you're flying high, and then suddenly you noticed a momentary chill in the air, which tells you that summer is over. But we hang on to any glimpse of sun and heat that we can, desperate for the summer to continue. But it has passed. And the debate turns to, when should we put the heating back on? Not just yet, you hear people cry. Some people say it's just a cost-saving issue, but for others it simply reveals a denial of the truth. Winter is clearly on its way. Autumn is a time of preparation. Practically all the things we got out for the summer have to be cleaned and stored, logs made ready for the winter cold, get things ready for the time when we have to batten down the hatches. The debate continues, maybe I should say heats up, about turning on the heating and changing the duvet. The power struggle of who will win, and those blankets are visible again in the lounge. And then comes the big day when you light the first fire of the season. And outside the trees start to lose their leaves, and the grass doesn't need mowing much anymore, and every time you do it, you wonder if it's the last time for the year, so you clean the mower, and then you have to get it out again 2 weeks later because the grass is still growing. Autumn is clearly a preparation season, as we move from summer to winter, but we don't want to think about winter yet. That comes with a list of challenges of its own, and so autumn can be a buffer zone. We can hold on to summer for as long as possible and push winter away into the future. And that is also just like life. When the high of the good times have clearly peaked, we've ridden that wave and wow, what a great time it was. But different things are in store ahead of us. Maybe more uncertain things, or even slightly scary things. But they've not arrived yet, so let's hold on to the high for as long as we can. But winter finally arrives. The heating is finally on. The log burner is regularly lit. The evenings are getting darker. The garden is no longer visited. The bikes are away in the shed again. But let's be honest, it's not all bad. It comes with some highlights. Bonfire night, Advent, carol singing, Christmas celebrations and a New Year party too. But in my analogy of the seasons representing times in life, what therefore is winter? Well, for some it can feel like a sad season. It's dark and cold and wet and gloomy. But I put it to you that it's also a necessary time when we can slow down a bit, when we can actually rest. A time to replenish the reserves that have been overspent in the go, go, go of summer. And maybe it's a time for the autumn pruning of our lives to take effect too. I love the Bible scripture in John chapter 15 where Jesus says, "Every branch in me that does not bear fruit, he takes away. And every branch that does bear fruit, he prunes, that it might bear more fruit." It sounds to me like there's always chopping to do. But we don't prune today and expect more fruit tomorrow. We have to have time to recover, to consolidate, to get ready to go again. And after all, we then have that moment at New Year when we make promises for the future, resolutions, things we want to do differently next time round. These are the things that we need to consider in the downtime, because once the summer comes, we'll be far too busy to think about making those changes. So are you in a winter season? Maybe it feels hard. Maybe it feels more like a valley experience and you just miss that summer sun and the chance to soar. But maybe, just maybe, God is giving you some rest, some time to let his pruning take effect, an opportunity for the seeds God has planted for your future to take root. The Bible says in Psalm 121, "I lift up my eyes to the mountains. Where does my help come from? My help comes from the Lord." If you are in a winter season, dig deep, because the good news is it will pass and you will come out of it better than before. So keep looking to Jesus and soon you will see the first green shoots of spring again. Have a great day.
4: Thank you, Martin Wessel from God First Church in Christchurch there. And a great church it is too. And yes, so thank you for that. And yeah, in any season, some seasons are harder than others, aren't they? And yes, so just keep going, just keep praying, just keep trusting God and he will pull you through everything. Yes, in Jesus' name. Let's have Make You Happy. This is Rita Springer. Good morning, you listen to Helen on The Breakfast Show.

0: Yes, we need to be more like Jesus, don't we? And the more we're in his word and the more time we spend with him, the more we will be like Jesus. Shall we do this?
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0: Okie dokie duckies, how are you out there today? My challenge song, are you going to get it this morning? It is, I'll say it's easy peasy lemon squeezy, but then I always say that. I know what it is because, yes, I'm doing the actual challenge. So, yes, it is from the 70s, I will say that, 1979. It is a band with a female lead singer, and I will say that. That's all the clues I'm giving you. So I'll give you the intro, and do give me a call on 01202 777 321. If you think you know what this song is, I need the song, name of the song, and the artist too. Are you ready? It's a really great one today, and great drums as well. Are you ready?
2: Wake up!
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0: Yes, we're going. Are you ready now? Here we go.

Yes, you know what that is, don't you? Don't just shout at the radio. Do give me a call. I would love to hear from you here in the studio. Yes, of course, that is my challenge song. And we'll have my back-to-back 50s now, going way back in time. We'll have some Cheek to Cheek by Ella Fitzgerald and Louis Armstrong. I love their voices. And then we'll have some Who's Sorry Now by Connie Francis. This is back-to-back 50s today.

Wow, isn't that wonderful? That is, of course, Cheek to Cheek, Ella Fitzgerald and Louis Armstrong's version of the song there. It was... it's a song written by Irving Berlin in 1934-35, specifically for Fred Astaire, the star of the musical Top Hat, co-starring Ginger Rogers. And in the movie, Astaire sings a song to Rogers as they dance, and it's so beautiful, isn't it? Astaire's 1935 recording with the Leo Reisman Orchestra was inducted into the Grammy Hall of Fame in 2000. The song has been covered by many, many artists over the years, but Ella Fitzgerald and Louis Armstrong recorded their cover version in 1956, was released in August of 1956 on the Verve record label and can be found on the Ella and Louis studio album. It was produced by Norman Granz. So there we go. That is my first back-to-back 50s song, and let's have Who's Sorry Now. This is Connie Francis.

That is, of course, Connie Francis, who's Sorry Now from 1957-58. It was published in 1923 as a waltz. Isham Jones had a hit recording in 1923 with a song arranged as a foxtrot. Later sheet music arrangements, such as the 1946 publication that was a tie-in to the Marx Brothers film, A Night in Casablanca. So in 1957, I've got me numbers the wrong way round. In 1957, the American singer Connie Francis recorded the song and was released in November of 57 on the MGM record label. It was written by Ted Snyder, Bert Kalmer, and Harry Ruby, and was produced by Harry as well. Harry A. Meyerson. The song gave Connie Francis her major solo debut hit, which in May and June of 58 spent 6 weeks at number one on the UK singles chart, and it reached number four on the US Billboard Hot 100. The single, which would become Francis's a signature record, spent a total of 22 weeks on the Hot 100, the longest of any of her hits, and was the first of eight singles to be certified gold in America. Also hit the number one spot in Canada and South Africa too. So that was my back-to-back 50s there. I had Connie Francis with Who's Sorry Now, and a bit of cheek-to-cheek Ella Fitzgerald and Louis Armstrong. Wonderful. Nice to go back in time, isn't it, to music of different decades, you know, because there's some fabulous music about, isn't there? There really, really is. So, I've got a fire. Let's have Pat Barrett. And we've still got some BCP local news for you too. And it's Christchurch Music Festival this weekend, which starts tomorrow and then on Saturday and Sunday too. So we'll be talking about that. I think you've got to have tickets for that by the looks of things too. So we'll have a little look at what's going on. And they've got the music festival in Poole too, which is at the end of the month. So something to look forward to, something to go to and look forward to, isn't it, for the weekend. Let's do this.

0: we've got a fire that'll never burn out. Amen to that. Don't you just love that song? I love it. That's Pat Barrett. He always comes out with such great stuff, doesn't he? I've got a fire. We've still got new music here by Bethany Wall, and we've got some Know Your Heart as well, or maybe Take Me Back by Drakeford. We've got lots more music coming up. We've got my challenge song as well, and the big reveal coming up. We've got also local news, BCP local news, and we're talking about the Christchurch Music Festival that's happening this weekend. Yay!
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0: Go! Yes, where are we going? Nice, jolly today. Yes, I'm going on a jolly for a couple of days, which would be nice because I'm off work this week, so it's been nice to be off and doing different things every day. Yes, we've got my challenge song. You need to give me the artist's name and the name of the song too. It is a band with a female lead singer from the 70s, I will say that. Late 70s. That's all the clues I'm giving you, I'm afraid. It's a long intro, great drums. And so are you ready for it? Shall we do it?

Yes, just caught it just before she starts singing. So who is that? Do give me a call on 0102 777321 if you think you know what that song is and who the artist is too. It's a great song as well, and a great drums. I love the drums in it. So let's have some Sweet Little Mystery by Wet Wet Wet. We've got some new music by Bethany Wall, and Reason That I Sing. We've got news headlines from the BCP local news, just to keep you up to date with all what's going on. We've got my big reveal, of course, coming on for my challenge song, and yes, and I'm just looking at the Christchurch Music Festival. We'll talk about that as well. So let's do this.

the reason that I sing. That's new music here on 90.1 Hope FM. That is Bethany Wall there with featuring Alexander Pappas. We'll have some Take Me Back by Drakeford, and then we'll have some local BTP news for you to catch up on too. Then we'll have my challenge, big reveal, woohoo, and absolutely. So and then we'll talk about the festival that's going on, the music. They've got the music festival on at Christchurch this weekend, so that's something to look forward to. Here we go.

0: Love that track. That is Drake for Take Me Back to a Time When I Needed You, because we always need Jesus. Let's do our BCP local news. Let's do this.
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0: Okay, let's have a little look, a wee look at what is going on in and around the BCP local area for you. And so one of the headlines is, he should never be allowed to trade again. Rogue trader, con victims out of £42,000. And so a pathetic and disgusting con man who blagged victims out of more than £40,000 with a string of excuses has been jailed for 5 years and 8 months. And despicable what people do, and leave people's builders who leave people's house in disarray and don't know what they're doing, and it's just like, yeah, they've been paid loads of money and then they don't do anything. Group clear unauthorised camp near beach and replace it with a Christian cross. We'll have a look at that in a moment. Concerns grow over teen trouble after boys arrested by armed police. Bad views about Bournemouth do area a disservice and are myopic. And we've got Bournemouth should be safer and feel safer too, from Kinson to the coast. That's one of the headlines. Lymington man behind daring attempt to rescue Napoleon from St Helena. And Wimborne man pleads guilty to possessing more than 1,000 instant images of children. Golly. Pictures, seats going in main stand and new turnstiles in Cherry Stadium project. We'll have a look at that in a moment. So a group clear unauthorised camp near Bournemouth Beach. So what happened there? A group of residents have cleared an unauthorised camp just metres away from Bournemouth Beach. The community action group called Protect Our Postcode spent an hour clearing the site situated in East Cliff Zigzag, which included an old tent, a picnic table, a barbecue, bedding and 3-seater sofa, 2 armchairs and a generator. Afterwards, the group, which included local tradesmen, covered the space on the cliff with chip bark and erected a wooden Christian cross. So you can see all that's gone on in the paper there. So let's have a look what's going on in the Cherry Stadium, shall we? Here we go. Right, so progress continues to be made on the Cherry's Vitality Stadium expansion project, with the stadium a flurry of activity as the club is working to ensure that the stadium will be ready for the team's first home game on Saturday, August the 29th. Everton will be visitors that day, and there will be plenty of changes for both fans and players alike. Structures for the new turnstiles outside the main stand have gone up, which will be in the new perimeter fence. While foundation work on the southeast corner is well underway, so you can see online of where the corner infill will sit between the two stands. So that's good news that's going on at the Vitality Stadium for the Cherries, and so that'll be great to have that ready for them when they return at the end of August. So if you want any headlines or need to look up anything, you can go online or buy the local newspaper. Let's do my challenge, shall we? The big reveal. Here we go.
2: 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And get thinking.
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0: Good money! Go. All right, then. So, my challenge song today, of course, was... I know you were shouting at the radio and nobody got it right this morning. So if you did, well done to you out there today. It is, of course, Dreaming by Blondie. Great song. Here we go. From the 70s. 1979, of course.

And of course, Dreaming is free, isn't it? And a song written by Deborah Harry, who was Blondie, the lead singer. And I love that, you know, I'll tell you of my dream, we'll have a cup of tea. That's very English, isn't it? It's when I met you in the restaurant, you could tell I was no debutante. You asked me what's my pleasure, a movie or a measure. I'll have a cup of tea and tell you of my dreaming. Dreaming is free. Love it. Love that song. Love the dreams and drums even. Dreams and the drums. Absolutely. Oh, my goodness me. It is Thursday. It's Thursday morning. It's early. My alarm clock went off early this morning, you know. Anyway, so that was Dreaming by Blondie. That was my challenge song today from 1979. It's a song by the American band Blondie. It was released in September of 79 on the Chrysalis record label. The song was the opening track from their fourth studio album, Eat to the Beat. It was written by Deborah Harry, the lead singer, and Chris Stein, the guitarist. It was produced by Mike Chapman. The song was also features an active drum performance by drummer Clem Burke there. Great drums, don't you think, in that song? Absolutely. I love drums and I love piano and I love all music, but I love those two instruments mainly. Dreaming was released as the lead single from the album Eat to the Beat, reaching number 2 on the UK singles chart and number 27 on the US Billboard Hot 100. Yes, great song, great lyrics, and great fun. So that was my challenge song, of course. So we have got

0: In the 70s, I remember them as well. Take that experience. It won't be Take That Themselves. So you've got lots going on there. There's loads and loads of artists there. That's just a few, to name a few. You have got on the kids' entertainment, you've got a Science Boffins, you've got Wild Science, a mobile petting zoo. So you've got Step by Step Academy of Dance, you've got them there. Playful Faces and Balloons, of course. Sing and Spark. Are you going to sing and sparkle the kids to this weekend? Squidge and Pop, Bubble Spectacular, that's going on as well. I've never seen that before. Baby Ballet, and you've got a Jamie Jambo comedy magician and family entertainer, and you've got Tumble Tots also this weekend. So there's lots going on. It starts on Friday night. It's just great as well. Plus in Christchurch, that's Christchurch Music Festival. The music festival for Poole is on the 31st of this month. So you've got all that coming up. And who you've got there? You've got E17, Judge Jules, Dodgy, Heather Small, Scouting for Girls, the Fratellis. You've got Artful Dodger, you've got Republica. You've got lots of people there in the Poole. Pool one there, so there are tickets available for both festivals. So great lineups there for you, great music, great fun for the family. So get yourself down to Christchurch this weekend, and there are tickets still available for you there. So do get yourself along there. I'm sure you'll enjoy it. I mean, they're great. It's great to have these things put on, you have. We had Shake and Stir, didn't we, a couple of weeks ago in the weekend, but that's free for you to go into. So it'll be good. Yes, they've got VIP pavilions as well. Okay, so you might pay a bit more for those. There is a map. You've got the main entrance exhibitors. You've got Street Food Village. So you've got lots of street food there. There's a medical centre. There's the Fretton's main stage. Holborn Family Tent. You've got the Holborn Family Village. You've got the funfair rides, you've got that there as well. Express Bar, Street Food Village, Liberation Cocktails, Midas, Prosecco. You've got lots and lots there going on, and it'll be a fun day for the kids too. So there's plenty going on. It's great, isn't it? Absolutely. We've still got some music here. We've got Ricky, Don't Lose That Number, Steely Dan, and we've got some Jerob with Forever Right Now. New music from them, taking us up to the 9 o'clock news. Where does the hours go? I don't know. It really goes really quickly here on The Breakfast Show. You've been listening to Helen this morning. Let's carry on with these, shall we? These are our sponsors. Thank God for them too.
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0: Ricky, don't lose that number. That is Steely Dan for you. We have got some music from Jerob with a track called Forever Right Now to take us up to the 9 o'clock news. I hope you have a great weekend, whatever you do. If you go to the Christchurch Festival, I'm sure it'll be mobbed down there. There are still tickets available. You can go online and have a look and still buy tickets for them. So the last tickets are going on sale. So do enjoy yourselves this weekend. Do stay hydrated, do stay safe in all this heat, because it's still continuing to be hot, isn't it? So do take care out there. And Karen, the lovely Karen, will be with you for the morning show at 10 o'clock for a couple of hours, so do stay tuned and stay on for her. And of course Dan will be back with you tomorrow for the breakfast show, so do stay with us for some great music. I hope you think so too. So God bless and take care. I'll be back with you on Monday for the breakfast show, and of course Word and Worship to do after the breakfast show too. So God bless. Here we go.
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1: From the Sky News Centre at 10. Argentina could be in trouble after players held up a Falkland Islands banner. It bore the words, "The Malvinas are ours." FIFA rules ban political messaging on the pitch. It came after their World Cup semi-final win against England. Cabinet Minister Peter Carles condemning the display.
2: "Of course, it's entirely inappropriate. Politics should stay away from football. That is a very clear principle of the World Cup. But any consequences that come from that is now a decision for FIFA."
1: Meanwhile, Thomas Tuchel says he'll stay on until Euro 2028, despite England's World Cup dream ending in heartbreak. The Three Lions were on the cusp of reaching their first men's final in the tournament since 1966. British Steel is now under public ownership. The government says the move is essential to protect the company's future, UK supply chains and thousands of jobs at its site in Scunthorpe. Figures recently released to MPs showed the intervention at British Steel had so far cost the public purse more than £500 million. Gareth Stace, the firm's director general, says it's been necessary.
3: "What's the alternative? The cost of not taking action is that site closing. It's 3,000 and more workers losing their jobs, those families, you know, suffering, and those communities then forever not having those well-paid, highly skilled jobs."
1: Sir Keir Starmer insists the UK's cast iron support for Ukraine will continue as he carries out his final days as Prime Minister. The outgoing leader's making his final trip to the country in his premiership. Ofcom has launched an investigation into whether TikTok is failing to protect children from harmful content. It comes a month after the government announced a ban on social media for under 16s. And you could soon be allowed to legally get married in your garden or on a beach. The government says changes to rules in England and Wales could help cut costs of weddings, with couples not needing to have two ceremonies. That's the latest. I'm Fader Silver.
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4: Today will be mostly sunny and a dry day with plenty of sunshine and just a few areas of cloud around, especially in the afternoon. A very warm or hot day. Tonight we'll see any lingering and cloud clearing in the early hours, leaving it dry and clear and dry.
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4: Well, and we'll find out what that is in a minute. And we've also got...
7: Sophie.
4: And she's my co-host for this morning. So we'll have a song and then we'll find out what Carol's got to talk about.

0: Westlife, If I Let You Go, here at Hope FM. Now, Carol.
1: Yes.
0: Hello. So, what is this job that you do?
1: Okay. So,
0: what did you call it again? What was it?
1: I'm a community catalyst, and I work for Community Catalysts. Ah. That's a social enterprise. It's okay. National.
0: Okay.
1: Mm-hmm. But I'm working in BCP, looking for people that want to set up their own small enterprise, providing some form of support or activity for people with disabilities or for older people.
0: Okay, so you're looking for people to set up a group that helps disabled people or older people.
1: They can set up as an individual.
0: Yeah.
1: So it could be that it's someone who offers companionship.
0: Uh-huh.
1: So that they will then support that person on a one-to-one basis. You know, so if you look on Facebook, sometimes you'll see adverts where someone says, I need someone to sit with my partner who's got dementia or whatever.
0: Yeah.
1: Or to take out a relative. So,
0: yeah.
1: You know, so that sort of companionship kind of thing. But it's many and varied what someone can do.
0: Mm-hmm.
1: So.
0: And you're going to get, and you're doing it legally, isn't it? It's to help people do it legally.
1: So, yes, yes. So it's kind of making sure that people have really good values and good attitudes, that they've got policies in place, that they're legally set up with their enterprises, in all that means insurance with the HMRC and all of those sorts of technical things. So the organisation I work for has got what they call the Doing It Right standards.
0: Uh-huh.
1: And so these are what I support people to kind of work through to achieve that sort of status.
0: Right, we'll have a song and we'll find out what that all means.
1: It's really...

0: Why should I worry, Carrie Anne Taylor? That's Carly Ann. If in doubt, don't read it out, is my motto. Right. I can't. I'm dyslexic, half blind, you know. So, Carol, now, was there a reason why you chose this job? Did it interest you doing this?
1: Yes. So, in Bournemouth, BCP yeah. area, they have a strategy about fulfilled lives.
0: Okay.
1: And so my when I started out working, I started out working with people with learning disabilities. Yeah. And at that time, then, what I was really passionate about was people being able to live a good life.
0: Yeah, of course.
1: And this seemed... So this is many, many years later.
0: Yeah.
1: but this seems, you know, again, resonated with that kind of first passion for me,
0: yeah.
1: really.
0: Mm-hmm.
1: And something, you know, and I feel in many ways, for me, people with learning disabilities are kind of like my first love.
2: Yeah.
1: What I saw with the people that I worked with was amazing. A level of acceptance and compassion and things. And I was in my 20s at that time. So it was something that really touched me.
2: Yeah.
1: And so this opportunity to come back round, find people that want to be able to offer something and support other people, something with purpose and meaning for them, and to help them set up that business to be able to do that, kind of spoke to me.
0: Mm-hmm. It's a clever thing to do, isn't it? To make a business out of helping people.
2: Yeah. Yeah, it's really special. I've actually never heard of anyone do something that you do, and it sounds really good. And so it's very what's the word? I've forgotten the word. fulfilling? Rewarding
1: it
2: job.
1: Yes. Well, it is, and for people, someone who sets up a business. So, you know, there's someone I supported who is passionate about being active,
0: mm-hmm.
1: and they are able to offer that on a one-to-one basis with people. So can take someone swimming, they can take someone trampolining,
2: yeah.
1: Adapted cycling out in the New Forest.
0: Yeah.
1: There's all sorts of things around. And if that's your interest, then that's something you can share and get paid for that. So, you know, because people have support and care packages,
0: yes.
1: that can pay for them to do things.
0: That's the other thing that's interesting, and we'll talk about how people pay for it as well.
1: Mm.
0: But we'll talk about it after this.

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0: Morning is broken, Cat Stevens. So, Carol. Now, we had a discussion about all sorts. I don't even know what I'm going to ask you now. She's like, what's she going to say? So you get people in. People come to you, as I found you on Facebook. So people come to you and they want to set up a group or
1: set up as a business. They might have an idea. Yeah. Mm-hmm. So it's something, you know, people might not have formed an idea. No. But they might think, I really want to make a difference. I'm, you know, kind of interested in people. I like people because that's
0: yeah.
1: good.
0: Yeah.
1: <That's a tick. laughs> And, you know, it's kind of exploring. So, you know, for example, you might like going to cultural events.
2: Yeah.
1: To the theatre, to movies.
0: Yes.
1: To visit gardens and stuff like that.
0: Yes.
1: So you could turn that into a business.
2: Okay.
1: Because there are bound to be people that would want to do that,
0: yes.
1: to continue to do that, potentially older people. So,
0: yes.
1: you know, it's kind
0: yeah.
1: of...
0: It is. It's just one of the things of being visually impaired is you can't get out at night. The buses stop working.
2: Yeah.
1: Okay.
0: You know, you've got a taxi. Taxis cost a fortune, but you get the taxi from... It's okay getting there, but how do you get from there to your seat or to in the theatre?
2: Yeah.
0: You can't do it. Lots of people don't like being out at night. It makes their vision worse anyway. And...
1: Yeah.
0: Mm-hmm.
1: Yeah,
0: and you still want to go out. You still want to see these plays and see these performers,
2: of course.
0: And whatever's out. There's an awful lot out in Bournemouth. There's an awful lot of things out there. A lot of things.
2: Yeah,
1: tribute bands.
0: Yeah, there's
1: like crazy.
0: And there's comedians.
1: Yeah, absolutely.
0: At the Tivoli, or you know,
1: or the Regent.
0: And there's lots going on at pavilions. Pavilion dance. There's stuff goes on
1: and
0: there.
1: All their open terrace thing. Well, that's not quite what they call it, I'm sure.
0: But
1: through the summer, there's some Friday nights and things.
0: And there's lots of dances that go. There's physical dance classes and stuff. So there's a lot of potential out there for just being trans, but having a nice time. And also at the theatres, you could buy one get one free. There's discount cards, so you haven't got to pay. Yourself, the person could pay, and you get in for nothing.
2: Or
0: I think it's at Southampton, it's half price. You have to
2: pay
0: half price. Well, it was last time, which was quite a while ago. I do have to say that because it's quite hard to get to that. Southampton's quite easy on the train.
2: It is actually, yeah.
0: But when you can't see,
2: it's not
0: as easy. So we'll have a song, and then we've had the idea, and then we think about what happens next.
1: Okay.

0: holes on it. So we're going to go with what we... So we've had the idea of... This is only us having the idea.
1: Yes.
0: I'm only just talking about it. We're not saying we're going to do it. We had the idea we're going to start up a business of taking people out to go to places, because that's a passion of both mine and Sophie's, is going out. So that would be our idea. So now, how would that start? So we were saying about transport, because that's the big thing. So what would the person do?
2: So it depends. So I think potentially someone will have a car and can take someone out, but it isn't 100% necessary for that. Mm-hmm. So it could be that the person also uses the bus.
0: Yeah.
1: Yeah.
2: And can kind of support people to kind of use public transport as well. So I was just thinking of one of the enterprises I work with doesn't drive, but then you're using everything very local as well. So that's another, there's so many resources around, there's so much close to you, because we were just talking about the different theatres and things available or whatever. There is so much that's around. So it's a mix of those things. But yes, if they've got their own car, that resolves any of those issues. They can come pick you up from your home, take you out.
0: But they would need to have business insurance?
2: Yes, you need to have... Yeah, your driving insurance... Yeah, and then, well, policies, yes.
0: Was that something you would help people with?
2: Yes, absolutely. Just making sure they've got all the right insurance in place.
1: Yeah.
2: And that they can evidence that. So we support people to build up the evidence so that they could show to a customer, this is all of my paperwork, so you can see, here's my insurance, my public liability, here's my driving, here's my driving license, if you need to see that to make sure they've not got...
0: Yeah. Points and stuff. Yeah.
2: driving. Yes. Yes. So it's kind of making sure that your customer is really comfortable, that you are properly set up as well.
1: Mm-hmm.
2: Yeah.
1: So do you have to say I wanted to pick up a client, would you have to check my cars, make sure it's safe? Like, would you want to see the MOT and all? Like,
2: it's up to whoever your customer would. Your customer is
1: okay,
2: really, sure. As to whether they would want that kind of. I mean, it depends what car you turn up in as well. I think probably as to what questions someone might ask as well about it.
0: Mm-hmm. Do you train people to ask to respond to clients? You know, like we've just said. Would you say your client might ask you this, or client might ask you that, or would you?
2: I don't. I mean, not specifically, unless someone had some questions, and that's a really interesting one that you're asking, Sophie, about whether a car has an MOT and things.
0: Mm-hmm. Yeah.
2: Because I've certainly worked for an employer where you would need to show that you had an MOT.
1: Yeah, yeah.
2: Mm-hmm. That was valid. Mm. On your vehicle before you were able to use it in a work capacity. So that's a really interesting point.
0: We have a song and we'll have some more questions.

0: called Malice the Jam here at Hope FM. We've got Carol from, what is it called again? Sorry.
1: I work for Community Catalyst.
0: It's such a weird word, isn't it?
1: Catalyst. It is, yes.
0: Catalyst means sort of, what does
1: to,
0: it mean?
1: Well, you're trying to catalyse to kind of bring something into being and energise something. So it's about that.
0: And you're not starting a charity, you're starting a little business.
1: You're starting a little business. You could start a little charity if you wanted, but that's another, that's a whole other world. But it's just about your passion, your ideas. You may be working in support and think, you know, I'm fed up of working in this kind of thing. It would suit me to work on Monday, Wednesday, Friday. I'd like to work from lunchtime to 8 o'clock or something. You know, you can set your own hours. Yeah. You can do all of those things. So you've got that then work-life balance. You can start to create that. And so that might be your motivation as well.
0: So you tell people how much to charge and things like that?
1: We talk about their pricing. People have to calculate it for themselves, what they need. But if they are going to be paid through direct payments, then there's kind of fixed limits.
0: Yeah.
1: People would need to have a top up on top of those sorts of things. But there are people who have more resources.
0: Yeah.
1: So they self-fund?
0: Yeah.
1: I don't want to say they're super wealthy, but they don't hit the threshold, so they self-fund.
0: Yeah.
1: Or they do a mix of those sorts of things.
0: So they have to be a certain threshold to get help from you guys, is that what you're saying?
1: No, help from social care.
0: Oh, social care. Oh, I see.
1: Yeah.
0: Oh, the direct payments thing. Do you know anything about that, Sophie?
2: Not really, no.
0: Oh, I got a help for putting my car off, actually.
3: Yeah, I was thinking, I sound really quiet. That's so weird.
0: Sorry, Sophie.
3: No worries.
0: So what is direct payments? Yeah, basically, what you understand is direct payments. You don't have to be an expert, because you're not an expert.
1: I'm not an expert on direct payments at all. Not at all.
0: Just tell us what it
1: means.
0: There's
1: a department within BCP Council that's responsible for that. So someone is assessed, their care needs are assessed, and it's calculated how much they've got in their budget to pay for the different things that they want to do. And a direct payment is managed by that person or their carer. Uh-huh.
0: Okay.
1: So that they can fund the things that they want directly. So someone with a direct payment will pay the enterprise that I'm helping set up directly in order to do the activity and things.
0: All right. So the council will pay it, or no?
1: The council gives the direct payment money to a person who manages it.
0: Yeah.
3: Okay.
1: And that person is then free to buy what it is that they want within that fulfills their care package.
0: Yes,
1: it's
0: a very ticky box. But thank you for explaining. Does that make sense to you?
3: Yeah.
0: And she's not an expert, so we won't.
1: Yeah,
0: not an expert.
1: Yeah, no. And I could put you in touch with people from the council who could tell you in great depth.
0: We might get them in, we never know.
1: Absolutely.
0: You never know, that's on my list. But we'll have a song and then we'll come back to how stuff.
3: Yes.

0: Modern Love, David Bowie. So we were discussing, so you come along with your idea, you've got the idea, you've worked out, you've got your car sorted out and everything like that. So and then we've worked out where the money's coming from direct payments.
1: Or your self-funding.
0: The client's self-funding or it's direct payments. That's where the money's coming from. We've asked about that. So, but what about the person that's doing the starting the business? So how do they protect themselves? You know, do you help with things like contracts or do you tell them how to pay their... because they've got to pay their national insurance and all that. Do you physically help them or do you just signpost them to somewhere else?
1: We would signpost
0: else?
1: Them to...
0: Thank you. You're on.
1: Oh, am I? Oh, yeah. Okay. So we'd signpost... so it, depending on what kind of activity they're particularly offering, there is the Care Professionals Organisation. We have an arrangement for a discounted membership of that and they have... templates of contracts, so that's something that people could use. There's other websites and things. Mm-hmm. In terms of national insurance and information like that, there's the government provides an awful lot of information online for people to be able to find out all about those sorts of things. But it's kind of so if you're self-employed, you've got to make sure you kind of providing your own pension, whatever, all of those things.
0: And the tax as well.
1: Tax and all of that,
0: But you just signpost people towards the right places.
1: Yes, and if they need more help, any training specifically, if I know of some things,
0: So you're there as a person to come and ask, but you don't help. You just signpost them onto somewhere else.
1: I can signpost, someone can show me, this is my draft document, this is what I found, what do you think of this? So it's kind of, I'm there to kind of help in that way, and depends what level of support. So some people may never have written a policy in their life.
0: Oh, yeah.
2: Yeah.
0: Mm-hmm. We wouldn't have a clue. Would you have a clue?
2: No.
1: So I can kind of help people. That, you know, we can share some templates and we can work through how you could modify that and change it according to your business and how to make it very simple. So if you're a sole trader, you know, if someone's going to complain, it usually would mean that the complaint ended with you. There isn't a manager and a board and whoever else if you work for, like, trustees, a charity.
0: Yeah. Mm-hmm.
1: So, yeah.
2: So do you help people write and fill out their own forms, or is like...
1: I kind of support people to what level they need. So it's making sure that people are really confident and comfortable. So if you've written a policy about safeguarding, you need to understand what that means.
2: Of course, yeah.
1: So it's kind of like, you know, I'd kind of help people make sure that they really understand and know.
0: Did you provide the training for safeguarding, or they've got to go and find that for themselves?
1: I think there's options again for safeguarding. So the BCP and Dorset have a safeguarding partnership. There's kind of resources on there that people can have a look at and things that to help with training. But there are plenty of courses out there. So there's different organisations. Ancroft is an organisation that does a lot on safeguarding. Yeah. And there's, you know, there's many in various places people can go to.
2: And with, like, so if I wanted to take somebody out on a trip, would I have to do a risk assessment with that? Or?
1: Oh, absolutely.
2: Yeah, okay.
0: Oh, there you go. So that's a good one.
1: Yeah. That's a really good one. And yes, you know, support people. So there's two things in a sense. You will need a risk assessment about taking people out as a generic kind of thing, but you'd need a dynamic risk assessment on the day, because if it was blowing a hoolie and you were planning to go out on a boat, and, you know, it's kind of, there's going to be different things at play.
2: Yeah, you would need to stop and reassess.
1: So,
2: and then,
1: so that's a dynamic risk assessment you'd need to do on that day.
2: And then would you, so if I wanted to start a business with you, would you direct me to training for safeguarding? Would I?
1: Absolutely. Yeah. Okay. Absolutely. If that was something that you needed. Mm-hmm. So, and again, risk assessments, there's lots of stuff from the Health and Safety Executive on that. But I could direct you to other resources as well.
2: Because I feel if you're new for, like, working with LD and stuff, you don't know what you're doing. And I think it's really hard to just find training courses online, I feel. I mean, I've never looked into it, but I don't think it's easy. I think you need...

0: and things. So, you know, you don't necessarily need to have care backgrounds to do those, but you've got other skills and things.
1: Yeah, okay.
0: To bring.
2: It's clever. It's a clever idea, isn't it? But we're going to have a song, and then we'll, then we've nearly done this hour. We've been talking so much.
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2: You? 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
1: From the Sky News Centre at 11. Argentina are on course to face disciplinary action after their players held up a banner about the Falklands. It was carried after their World Cup semi-final win over England, with words translated as "the islands are ours." FIFA rules ban the display of any political messages or slogans by players. Meanwhile, Thomas Tuchel says he'll stay on until Euro 2028, despite the end of England's World Cup dream. His side were 1-0 up and 15 minutes away from reaching their first final at the tournament in 60 years, when they conceded 2 goals in 7 minutes to Argentina. Tuchel insists he had to make some tactical changes.
2: We were just not active enough in any structure. We were not active enough in our 4-4-2, and we were not active enough later in a 5-3-2 and not in a 5-4-1. We didn't find any duels anymore. We didn't find any activity anymore. We couldn't get close anymore to play on the ball.
1: British Steel is now under public ownership. The government insists it's to protect thousands of jobs in the industry and the sector's vital role in the economy. Ofcom has launched an investigation into whether TikTok's failing to protect children from harmful content. The regulator says some systems used by the social media platform to check users' ages may have failed to correctly identify a number of under-18s. Kate Davis from Ofcom says they have questions about TikTok's models.
3: Basically, what they're doing is using something called age inference. And what that means is looking at the behaviour of somebody online, what videos are they watching, what are they looking at, and using that to establish the age.
1: The app says it's invested billions in platform safety. Sir Keir Starmer's in Ukraine today for talks with Volodymyr Zelensky. It's his final trip to the country as Prime Minister. And Jesse Nelson's welcomed the rollout of a national screening programme for babies across England with spinal muscular atrophy. The singer's been campaigning for a test after her twin daughter's diagnosis. That's the latest. I'm Faye De Silva.
0: On the hour and up to date, this is Hope FM.
4: Tonight we'll see any lingering cloud clearing in the early hours, leaving it clear and dry. Tomorrow we'll see a sunny start in the afternoon, turning partly cloudy with sunny spells, and it remains dry. Sunny to Saturday, turning partly cloudy later on in the afternoon. It will turn sunny again. Sunday will be mostly sunny with a few areas of cloud around. So we're staying sunny.
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4: Yes, it's still me, Karen, and I've still got...
6: Carol from Community Catalyst.
4: I didn't tell you I was doing that again, did I?
6: No, you didn't tell me. And
4: I've got...
7: Sophie as a co-host.
4: Yes, you're co-hosting, Sophie, yeah. And we'll find out more from Carol and the things that's going on at the Community Catalyst after this.

0: Anchor, I'm Yours, featuring mine, Ellis, here at Hope FM. So, Carol! So, we've basically gone through all the things of setting it up. Have we covered everything? How to set up?
1: So,
0: what business have you got set up
1: for here? Okay, so there is someone who is offering dance classes.
0: All right, lovely.
1: So out in the community. So different groups and things like that.
0: Mm-hmm.
1: So always interested in more people
0: to do the dance.
1: So one of her classes is with people with learning disabilities, but she can do one with older people as well.
0: That's quite good because it's quite good to have, all the risk assessments and all the help.
2: Because
0: you can run a dance class, but you've got to think of all the extra things.
2: And I think the thing is with dance as well, like as a thing, I used to dance, and it's so good for your mind to dance and get that movement out of your body. And it's a really good way for self-expression. And I know some older people with OD might struggle with that, and some of them, that dance is how they do that. And it's really good to know that there are dance classes out there for people like that with LD and stuff, because it's got really big benefits for them.
0: And also, I think also with Alzheimer's or any kind of dementia, music is the last thing to go.
2: Yes,
1: I believe it impacts seven areas of the brain or whatever, but it kind of really enlivens people. That it brings back recollection. Yeah. I've seen two
0: people didn't know each other get up and jive, you know, and having a lovely time, just jiving like they would have done, you know, when they'd gone out dancing as young people.
1: Absolutely.
0: And so it's music. It's a brilliant thing. And that's a really good idea, isn't it?
2: It's very powerful. Music's really, I feel music is, as a musician, I think it's very underestimated for what it can do for people. I think, for expression.
0: I agree.
1: No, I love it.
0: So you've been trying to convince Sophie, haven't you, to start a business?
1: Because Sophie can set up a business because she's next entrepreneur.
0: Yeah. There's always a reason why you come on the show. There's always a reason. There's always a little connection. So. Mm-hmm.
1: Yeah. So it's kind of whatever, you know, your interests, passions, hobbies and things that you could share. And so I was talking earlier about someone who takes people out who's interested in active kind of things. Then someone who supports people to go around about different places and do whatever tasks, whether that's taking someone to the hairdressers or, you know, going out for a walk in one of the nature reserves or wherever.
0: Mm-hmm.
1: So different things like that. There's an enterprise that supports people to connect with nature.
0: Okay.
1: And so she has trained in green dementia care as well, and so could work within care homes, and that's the reconnecting people with all of those sorts of things. And again, scent, touch, all of those things really powerful for people.
0: Definitely.
1: So
0: And the thing is as well, these people are getting paid. They're not volunteers.
1: They're not getting paid. They're their enterprise.
0: Yes, their enterprise, which is the whole thing of this. It's not a, oh, I want to do this, I want to give back. It's actually making a job out of it.
1: How you can make an income out of it. So, and I was telling you earlier, there is a man who has a fishing business.
0: Yeah.
2: Mm-hmm.
1: So it's called Tackle the Stress.
0: So,
1: but so it's kind of, there is anything, and there's interest, I know, amongst people with learning disabilities to get involved with tinkering. Yeah. So I'm looking for someone who would be keen to do tinkering and stuff, taking things apart, putting things back together, that kind of thing. So, you know, I hope it's all sorts of things that you can think of that someone might enjoy being part of.
2: So it can literally just be anything.
1: It could, potentially someone may be interested in paying for that. I mean, there are, you know, some people have, I've got some enterprises, they're artists.
0: Yeah.
1: So they have their own art practice and things like that, and some that private side, but they can then also offer classes to a wider range of different people who might need different support as well.
0: Yeah, so because I do an art class with Dorset Blind, and we can't afford to pay people to come in, but other people, but if there was a class that we could get to, people, some people might be able to afford to go to it, if, you know, if they could get to, if it was a, you know, there's ways around it, isn't there?
1: There are ways around it. So one of the enterprises is Art by Kika, and she runs watercolour workshops in Druitt Hall in Christchurch. And so I think it's affordable.
0: Yeah.
1: £15 for a morning for a tutored workshop.
0: Yeah.
2: And is that a one-to-one or is that like...
1: It's a group workshop.
2: It's a group workshop,
1: So you get the experience then as well of being with other people.
2: Yeah.
1: That connection. But she has a like a project for the week or whatever. So she was showing me a picture they had done with hammerhead sharks, and it's kind of the, you think, I couldn't possibly paint hammerhead sharks and stuff, but it layers up with all the watercolors and things, and so it kind of, they're simple shapes, simple forms, and it looked amazing what you can produce from that. So she's kind of really evolved that way, that even if you're not someone who thinks of themselves as an artist, you can achieve something.
2: So
0: One of the things we get from the Dorset Buying Group is it's actually nice to be with other people that are creative.
1: Yeah.
0: And it's, you're not being there because you can't see. You're being there because you're creative.
1: Yeah, absolutely.
0: And that is the best vibe of the whole group. There's some very, very talented artists amongst some of the people. And then there's me.
1: Amazing. And then there's
0: But I do think of what this is my creative thing, but there is good things that come from just being around other people that
2: that are like-minded, and like, even if you're not an artist, I think if you're going there as someone who's like-minded to the other people, that is a massive social thing. Some people might not like art, but they'll go, especially with the Blind Association, because if you're like-minded as someone else, and you'll find someone else who understands it, and just nice. It's nice.
1: Well, it's also, you're not spending the morning talking about your problems.
0: No.
2: Yeah.
1: You're kind of engaged in an activity, and that's the thing again with something like the tinkering. So I've run a bike recycling project in the past for your previous role. And it's kind of, what you're doing is working out how to take the bike apart.
2: Yeah.
1: You're not saying, oh God, this is awful in my life. Yeah. I've got no money, I've got no home, I haven't got this. Because your focus is on that, and through that there's kind of, it just gives you a breather, a space to allow you to kind of find a different place within yourself, I think,
2: and a really nice things. Distraction for a couple hours.
1: Absolutely
0: And it's what you said about music, it's we used to do a drumming workshop as well, because if you've got to concentrate on something, all those negative thoughts have to go. Because you've got to concentrate on and twiddling or putting that on there or working out that goes. You've got to, so you cannot be thinking
1: or reading music.
0: You think drumming 1, 2, 3 you've got to count for an hour.
2: That's intense.
0: That's hard work for an hour. I mean, we couldn't do 2 hours. 1 hour was enough. But your brain had to really everything. You couldn't think anything else than 1, 2
1: other than what you were doing.
0: Because not experience at it, you just really have to think.
1: And that takes you right into the moment. It's the flow state and all of those things that's so good for your well-being.
0: Told you. We have a chat.

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0: just the way you are, Mr. Billy Joel. Now, what kind of things have people come up with for these enterprises?
1: Okay, so in terms of locally, I've talked about a few things, but I'm also working with someone at the moment who's trying to set up a decluttering kind of enterprise, gardening.
0: Yeah.
1: So, and I'm also due to talk to someone else, another person, about a gardening kind of thing.
0: Gardening is quite a good thing. I mean, I've seen on Facebook people go, oh, I've had all these quotes and nobody's helped me out. But you,
1: yes. So again, with that, there would, someone would have gone through, so they'd know, they'd be DBS checked, they'd have safeguarding, and so they'd have a lot of credentials that should give comfort to people about bringing them in. But if we have a website called Small Good Stuff, which advertises enterprises, and you can look in all areas of the country. So in London, there's the Colliers Wood Shanty Group.
0: Oh, okay. I wonder what that's
1: shanty
0: about.
1: Singing and stuff, you know, kind of that sort of thing. There's also sumo wrestling. So there's kind of, you know, anything, boxing, taekwondo, anything that you can think of, there's the potential to expand that. Again, in London, I went to sort of a taste a day of workshops and things. There was someone doing flamenco.
0: Oh, wow.
1: And other sorts of things. So it's kind of, you know, dance in general, but also very specific dance people could offer. You know,
0: I suppose also learning instruments, one-to-one instruments.
1: Yeah, absolutely. Yeah.
0: For people that needed a bit of extra
1: support with those sorts of things. But it's also like we were talking about going to gigs or to concerts and things, because I did hear sort of locally there was interest for a social worker was trying to find someone to take a gentleman to jazz.
0: Yeah.
2: Okay.
1: Yeah. And stuff. So it's kind of, you know, how do you get to the, you know, we're talking evenings. You mentioned the transportation and all of these things.
0: This is the evenings, all the groups for Dorset Blind, they're all in the day. All in the day. So anybody that works that's blind can't come to any social groups. There's a big need for social groups of evening stuff for just so you can have the peer support, but still be able to live a normal life kind of thing. And live your best life, wasn't it?
1: Talking about people leading a good life.
0: Yeah.
1: And another aspect we talk about is gloriously ordinary language, so that we're not talking about, you know, clients' needs and stuff. All, you know, it's kind of, we're all same, we're all reflections of each other and stuff. And so the way in which we talk about somebody should be the way in which you talk about me or I talk about you.
2: Yeah.
1: It should all be that kind of equal in that way.
0: Definitely.

0: love and affection, Joanne Elmer Trading. So if someone already has a business as a gardener or as a personal trainer, can they still help you? Can you still help them out? Can you?
1: Yeah, absolutely. So as I say, we run a program.
0: Yeah.
1: And it's making sure that people are properly set up. So someone may have been running a business and not have policies in place and things like that. So mm-hmm. we can kind of support them to add all of that. Mm-hmm. And it gives confidence. So the enterprises that I've supported will, you know, go along with their folder and show people. And they're very proud to be able to show people that they've got all of these things in place, that they've thought through all of those things. So yes, so people can be existing businesses, existing small groups as well that maybe you know, wanted to do something to kind of expand what they're doing.
2: Yeah.
1: But,
0: mm-hmm.
1: Yeah.
0: So and you advertise them on you've got your own website, you said.
1: We've got a website called Small Good Stuff that they can advertise on. So it kind of has their details, it describes their business. If you look on that website, you can see all around the country different enterprises and things like that. But for the Bournemouth, Christchurch and Poole, there's a small number. And if they've been through our program, they have a rosette.
0: Okay.
2: Okay.
1: That kind of shows that they have kind of gone through our standards. So other people can advertise on there, but they won't necessarily have been through the program.
2: Mm-hmm.
0: Okay. So what's that website again? What's it called?
1: It's called Small Good Stuff.
0: Okay.

0: Inner Smile, Texas, here at Hope FM. Now, Carol, yeah, I remembered your name. That's always that is always a plus for me that I've got your name right. It's really you've no idea. So we've got. Oh, you're going to ask a question.
1: I do.
0: Yeah, you have a question.
1: I'm looking at this card that you've given me during the break, and I'm seeing like a pink rosette. And in the center of the rosette, it says community catalyst, and I'm just wondering what that rosette means, and like if people see it, like, you know, so they understand.
2: So that shows that someone has been through our development program.
1: Okay.
2: So that's kind of a sign of achievement, and it'll have the year listed that they achieved it. Mm-hmm. And we do renewals every 2 years.
1: Okay.
2: Just to make sure that someone is still meeting the standards.
1: And what are the standards? Are they like...
2: It's doing it right standards. So it's that mm-hmm. they're well set up. They're sustainable. They're legal. That they have the right kind of values. So there's there's a list of standards that they meet.
1: Okay, cool.
0: And that's all done by the government, is it? That's a government...
2: It's not a government thing. It's done by our organisation.
0: All right. You're an organisation. You're not run by the government.
2: We're a social enterprise, we're not run by the government.
0: Okay.
2: So we have a contract with the council to kind of deliver this particular piece of work, supporting people to set up enterprises.
1: Okay.
0: To sort of stock, to make sure that everything's legal and safe. It's a clever idea, isn't it?
1: Yeah. A question. So you say you work with people who like go to these clubs. Are they just adults, or can they be like teenagers, or
2: to set up their own enterprise?
1: No. Actually.
2: So I'm funded through adult social care.
1: Okay.
2: So that is. So the enterprises would be working with adults.
1: Okay. Sure.
0: That's a good question, Sophie. But there's a lot more funding for children stuff. And, and when you reach adulthood, that's when lots of stuff.
2: Yes. Yeah. Things drop off. Much more alternative provision, alternative providers.
0: Mm-hmm. Yeah.
2: And things sort of popping up all over the place.
0: And you dip out and need it, don't you? As we said, if you need it for an older person, they might not need any kind of help, and then all of a sudden they do, and you're like straight into that world, and you're like, oh.
1: Yeah.
0: And then you've supported someone with learning disabilities for a long time, and then you just need somewhere else because this centre's closed down, or there's
2: something great and interesting to do. You know,
0: you don't want to do the same thing all the time, do you?
2: No.
0: Nobody does.
1: No.
2: And it is all about thinking about yourself. You know, what makes your life a good life? Mm-hmm. What are the things that are really, really important to you? So it could be that you've loved cricket all your life, a passion for that. Mm-hmm. Or you've been very active in your church and you can mm-hmm. no longer be active, but how does someone support you mm-hmm. with that? You know, it's kind of whatever sorts of things. Or maybe you've always been a helper.
1: Yeah.
2: How do you find, you know, when you cease to be able to be that helpful, how do you find a way of being helpful? So how do mm-hmm. we kind of bring people back in that way? You know, you may have always made the tea at a club for years and you mm-hmm. can suddenly no longer do that. But what can you do that could be helpful?
1: Mm-hmm. Yeah.
0: It's a good idea.

0: Seven Wonders, Fleetwood Mac. Now, so if anyone's been interested, been piqued by what we've been talking about, how can you, how can they get in contact with you, and what kind of things are you doing to talk to people?
1: Yes, so obviously have a Facebook page, and you can contact me through that, and I think Sophie will.
2: Yeah,
1: he's so going to give the address.
2: The Facebook page is called Comcats BCP. That's Comcats BCP. And I have the Instagram as well. Is that helpful?
0: Yeah.
2: And the Instagram is Community Catalas. I can't say the word.
0: Just spell it out. Just spell it out. Because it's a very...
2: Yeah. So that's Comunitycatalysts BCP.
0: Thank you so much.
1: Thank you, Sophie. That's brilliant. And so I'm also trying to set up at this point some drop-in sessions at Kintson Library where anybody could just come in and have a chat with me.
0: Yeah,
1: I did a drop-in earlier this week in Turlin Moor at the St Gabriel's Church, and so I link sometimes with the Community Action Network run their information.
0: Oh, their special days,
1: Information stations.
0: Yeah.
1: So linking alongside them. So it's trying to, you know, I'm happy to go and talk if people want me to come and talk at or somewhere where they think this would be a useful drop-in place or whatever. Just to have chats with people about it, really.
0: Because you're not doing this, is not for charities, this is people to make
1: business. It's their own enterprises.
0: So business.
1: So someone might want to be getting back into, say, part-time work because, you know, their child has gone to school or something and they need to, you know, something. You could offer nail care or something.
0: Cutting your toenails. You try cutting your toenails when you can't see them. They are. Very hard thing to do. And I don't want anything fancy, I just want my toenails cut, you know. Thinking about that. Yeah, so there's a lot of things out there. We're going to have a song and then we'll come back and I've got to do some twiddling around.

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0: Stevie Wonder, Sir Duke. Now, Carol, you've got your details.
1: Yes, so people can contact me through Facebook, and that's Comcats BCP, COMMCATS BCP, or Instagram, Community Catalysts BCP, and that's COMMUNITYCATALYSTSBCP.
2: And the website that you can find all the companies on.
1: Small good stuff. Yeah. And you can also look on the National Community Catalysts website, find work for yourself through that.
2: And see what, yeah.
0: Mm-hmm. Sophie wants to do some shout out.
3: I do. I've only got two today. Okay. First one is my mum, because she's my mum and she supports me and listens into everything I do on the radio. The two things I've done, but she still listens in and means a lot. And the second one is my incredible partner Dan. He would have been listening in if he wasn't in the Netherlands.
2: Oh,
3: of course, okay. He's in the Netherlands when I'm on the radio. What's he doing?
0: But we have this thing called Listen Again.
3: Yes,
0: we have an app that you can listen again on, and we also have the website at Hope FM. So.
3: And I will be sending him them, and I'll be forcing him to listen because I'm like, yeah, you have to.
2: Yeah.
3: And that's it. So yeah.
0: Thank you very much, Sophie. Thank you very much, Carol.
1: You're welcome.
0: Good luck with everything. And if you ever want to bring in somebody that's got their businesses, they want to come on, please let me know.
1: I'm sure that there are plenty.
0: And
1: to promote. Yeah.
0: Yeah, we'd love them to come on and talk about it. Mm-hmm. And we'll hopefully see you next week.
3: Yes, absolutely.
0: She's hooked. So it's time to say, tally bye bye.
3: Bye.
1: Bye.

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Hello and welcome to Early Years, Early Contemporary Christian Music, the music that has influenced current CCM music. Normally played here, some of the artists, well, they have moved on into music production, others into, well, different bands, but some are no longer with us. But their music lives on. Join me, Derek Damon, as we listen to together to some really good music.

Starting our program today was PFR with That Kind of Love. By the way, PFR stands for Pray for Rain. They started round about 1989. They were a Christian rock band, mainly in America. I don't think they toured very, very much. They seemed to come together and disband an awful lot. They were supported by Brown Bannister, who had them recording on his own record label. They did record a cover of the Beatles' We Can Work It Out with Phil Keaggy, and they did release various studio albums, I think about 8 in all. But they did record an awful lot, but they didn't release many albums during their time. They seemed to separate and do various solo projects rather than work together as a band. And when they did come back together again, it was only for a temporary time. In 2013, they did play main stage on the Sunshine Festival in Minnesota in America, but they disbanded finally later on in 2013 afterwards. A very interesting band. By the way, PFR stands for Pray for Rain, and they seem to come together, separate, go on various projects, but I get the feeling about them as a band that they were never committed to stay together as a band. Well, I've got some more music from them, and this is entitled You Lord. This is PFR.

That was PFR, Pray for Rain, and You Lord. An interesting band, you might say, producing interesting music. Not a lot is known about them, and not a lot of music has come out of them as a band, but I thought I would include it in the program anyway. Russ Tapp, well, he is very well known in America. An American gospel singer and a songwriter as well. Been around since about 74. His style of music is pop rock and traditional southern gospel and CCM country music as well as R&B. So he's got quite a wide range of music behind him. Well known for being in a band by the name of the Imperials. Yes, I do play their music as well. He was their lead singer between 76 and about 1981, and well known for singing a song, Praise the Lord. He also was a singer in the Gaither Vocal Band, sang with Bill Gaither and the Gaither Homecoming Concerts, and is well known for a song in the 1980s, an anthem entitled We Will Stand. Well, that is Russ Tapp, and I'm playing from a CD entitled The Way Home, and the track is He Came Through, Russ Tapp.

Rustav, and He Came Through. I think that's one of his early albums. He came away with a lot of music over the years, not only when he sang with the Imperials, but when he sang with the Gaither, a vocal band, and Bill Gaither, and solo music. Quite an artist for music. He was inducted into the Gospel Music Hall of Fame, and he has appeared with lots of other people, including people like Sandy Pate, Steve Camp, Amy Grant, Phil Keaggy, Glenn Campbell, Randy Stonehill, and Sheila Walsh, and many others. He's sung alongside and appeared with them on their albums. He has had so many different awards, including 5 Grammy Awards, including work with the Imperials, of course, and the Gaither Vocal Band, and many other solos as well. He is a great artist, and he's very, very popular in America, still going strong. I have some more music from him from the CD entitled The Way Home, and it's I Need You. This is Rustav.

Must Have and I Need You. White Heart is a very interesting band with quite a history. An American contemporary Christian pop rock band formed way back in 1982. And they did release 13 albums, but the last one was released in 1997. One of the problems with the band is they continually kept changing band members. When they were first formed, two members came from Bill Gaither's group, including Steve Green, who did lead vocals. Their third album that they released sold over 250,000 albums in all. Steve Green left shortly afterwards because he felt that the rock style of music wasn't his style of singing, and others joined the band from different other gospel bands. Brown Bannister became their producer, and that made a significant difference to the band, their organization, and their stability longer term. Well, that is White Heart, and the track is Let the Kingdom Come.

That was White Heart and Let the Kingdom Come. In 1997, they released Redemption. Soon after that, they broke up again because each member was pursuing own personal projects and music, and they just couldn't keep the band together. In July 2013, they did their first full concert since 1998, and that was held at Easterfest in Australia in 2014. They did hope for a US tour in 2014, but that was cancelled. They did have many number one hits and albums, but they had no Dove Awards offered to them, and they were inducted into the Christian Music Hall of Fame in November 2010. But over their time together, they had over 20 different band members, and I think that was part of the problem. They couldn't get their stability in the band, and people kept moving on and joining. Anyway, got some more music, and it's entitled Lay It Down. This is White Heart.

White Hart and Lay It Down. Sandy Patty, whenever I mention her name, I think I've played more Sandy Patty's music over the years than anybody else. And yes, I started playing her when I used to do Late Night Live. That was in the basement of the YMCA many years ago, at the beginning, as it were, of 90.1 Hope FM. But her music keeps going on, and she does fit into the early years category. She's an American CCM, contemporary Christian music singer, described as inspirational. Been around since about 1978. Nicknamed The Voice because of her range of singing. Came from a family of musicians, started as a young artist, as it were, singing along with a family group. Went to university, studied voice, and became a studio musician doing background vocals. And in the 70s, got a reputation as a singer while singing with Bill Gaither. Her first independent album, you could call it, came out in 1979, and that's when she got her first recording contract. 1982 got her first second two Dove Awards. Got involved in broadcasting with Walt Disney, singing at national events as well. But her most popular of all of the songs that she's ever released and sung is one entitled Another Time, Another Place. And for that, she came second in the Christian Billboard charts. Well, I've actually got Another Time, Another Place, and it is from her album entitled with the same name. So this is Sandy Patty and Another Time, Another Place.

That was Sandy Patty and At the Time Another Place. I must confess, that is the most popular piece of music that she has released, but it's one of my favourites as well, so I enjoy it. And it does come from an album of the same name. So if you want the music, you can get the whole album as well. Her concerts, when she went on tour across America, were always sold out in arenas right the way across America and other places as well. In the 80s and 90s, she was doing over 200 concerts a year with 30 staff supporting her when she went on tour. She was the highest paid Christian artist in the music industry when she was on tour and doing public appearances. She gets a mention in Peanuts. Charles Schulz, who wrote the comic strip, mentioned her. I don't know which one. I'll have to have a look and see if I can find out. She was inducted into the Gospel Music Hall of Fame and over the years got a number of awards, including 5 Grammys. She released over 40 albums, 19 compilations, and she's written 11 books. A busy lady, but producing great music. Got some more music here, and this is Willing to Wait. This is Sandy Patty.

Sandy Patty and Willing to Wait. As I said, that track is also from Another Time, Another Place. And that is a great CD to get your hands on and being able to play her music if you really enjoy it. Malcolm and Alwyn, well, they were a very popular British gospel beat music group way back in the 70s. Now, their music was influenced at that time by Simon and Garfunkel, Bob Dylan and the Beatles. And if you were around about that time, yes, you would know their music. And you would often, when you listen to their music, you hear traits of these other bands coming through. But soon their lyrics reflected their conversion to Jesus Christ. Originally they performed as the Zodiacs prior to becoming Christians, but then they became Malcolm and Alwyn, as it were. And that is Malcolm Wilde and Alwyn Wall. And they did release two albums in the early 70s, and their debut album was Fool's Wisdom. Now, I've actually got that as an album, not as a CD, as an album, and it's great to be able to listen to. So I thought I'd play some music. This is from Malcolm and Alwyn, and it's Morning Star.

Malcolm and Alwyn and Morning Star. They did disband in 1976, but they did have a live reunion album released in 1981, and that's recorded at the Calvary Chapel, California. A lot of work seemed to be coming out of that church, that chapel, you know, with a number of bands that seemed to come and be based there over the years. They have done various solo albums each since then. Alwyn Wall, well, he's featured in Larry Norman's 1981 Live Friends on Tour. But you have the Alwyn Wall Band, and I think I've even got an album of his somewhere, an actual album of him and his music and his band. Malcolm Wilde became senior pastor at the Calvary Chapel in Florida. He still performs music sometimes. And Alwyn Warren, yes, senior pastor at Westminster Calvary Chapel. So they moved on a little bit from their music to pastoring churches. But they do play as well. They've not forgotten how to. And that's Malcolm and Alwyn. And the music is Stay With Me.

a road accident way back in September 97 whilst travelling to a benefits concert. There is a tribute album entitled Awesome God, Tribute to Rich Mullins, if you're really interested in his music. But he was very, very influential, and he was inducted into the Gospel Music Hall of Fame in April 14. Well, that's Rich Mullins, and this is entitled Creed.

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5: Welcome back to Early Years with me, Deo Damer. Thank you for joining me. I hope you've enjoyed the music. I hope it's been educational as well, as we've looked at some of the artists, find out a little bit more about them and their music and where they come from. 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Michael Card, well, he's an American CCM, contemporary Christian music singer, songwriter, musician. He's also an author, a radio host, and his style is a folk style of music. I enjoy listening to him. I often describe his music as poetry to music. He is a man who's done a lot of in-depth Bible study, and I think that comes out of the way he produces his music and his lyrics. Been around since about 1981, and over the years he's come out with 19 number one singles, as well as authoring 22 books. Quite a Bible student. He's got a degree and a master's in biblical studies, but he's also studied physics and astronomy and has done doctoral studies in classical literature. Well, that's a little bit about his background anyway. I enjoy his music, and so we're going to listen to Michael Card from a CD entitled Scandalon, and the first track is The Nazarene.

That was Michael Card and the Nazarene. Much of Michael Card's music is musical themes, not kind of just one-offs. And he's done music on books of the Bible, he's done biblical festivals, as well as Bible characters. He does a weekly radio program that goes out on 48 stations, plus Canada as well. And it's also done on internet streaming and podcasting. And he's done music for various well-known speakers over the years. Well, the music we are listening to is from Scandalon, and the title is The Lion is a Lamb. This is Michael.

That was Michael Card and The Lion is a Lamb from a CD entitled Scandalon. Now, if you like Michael Card's music, you have to hunt around just a little bit, but there are a lot of CDs of his music out there worth listening to if you enjoy his music and the way he puts words together and the way the lyrics work. By the way, when he plays the guitar, he plays a right-handed strung sixth-string guitar left-handed. Okay, if you're a guitarist, you'll know what that means. He is a great musician as well. That's Michael Card. Matthew Ward. Well, we know about Matthew Ward because he's been around since about 1972, but he was one of the Second Chapter acts, him and his two big sisters. But over the years, he's come out with some solo albums as well. Big sisters, of course, were Annie Herring, who had a solo career as well, and Nellie Greeson, who her and her husband got involved in production. And they were around as a band from about 1973 to 1988. Annie Herring wrote all the music and played the piano, the keyboard, and their first records, when they first came out, Matthew was only 13 years of age. They became very, very popular and very well known in America as a group, as a band singing together. So that is Matthew Ward. Got some music because he did a solo career afterwards. And the first track is My Redeemer.

Matthew Ward and My Redeemer. After the second chapter of Acts broke up, as it were, he continued working in the music industry. He did continue with a solo career, producing some really good music and albums, but he also worked with other bands, other artists, doing backing tracks and production as well, with some of the big names in the Christian music scene. He's also written a book entitled My Second Chapter, and that came out in February 2006. But unfortunately, he had quite a battle with cancer. But he did win, and he's cancer-free. And because of that, he qualified in a medical career as well. But he still keeps going with the music. Over the years, he's come out with 10 solo albums and collaborated on 43 other albums as a guest appearance. Well, that is Matthew Ward, more music since I found you.

Matthew Ward and Since I Found You. Lisa Bevel is an American CCM singer and songwriter, as most of the artists that we play the music of on this program are. She's been around since about 1992, and guess where she comes from? Nashville, Tennessee. I think that's the center of music. I keep mentioning it, but so many of the artists, so many of the bands that I play the music of come from or are living in Nashville, Tennessee somewhere. Over the years, she has released 5 albums, but she did retire from touring and performing on stage in 2008. And that was because of the stress and the pressure of raising a family and, you know, being on tour with the music. And she made a comment once about raising the family by telephone calls, and she didn't think that was good. So with all the stress, and I think there's a lot of stress with a lot of these bands and artists as they're permanently on the road, as it were, going across America, and they're leaving their family behind, and that creates a lot of problems. So she became a studio singer, singing background vocals for various other artists. She does TV jingles and commercials as well. But she has come out with some really good music. So the music I'm going to play from Lisa Bevel is entitled In the Sky.

Lisa Bevel and In the Sky. That is a great track, isn't it, to listen to? Do you know, a lot of these, well, most of the artists, you know, their production and the way they sing and their music is really, really good. I'm kind of spoiled to be able to play it on the program, I must confess. But that is Lisa Bevel, anyway, in her music. She's an advocate of Lyme disease because she's experiencing it herself for the last 12 years. She's been in treatment for it. She's had 4 Dove Award nominations and 6 number one songs. If We're His, rated number one in the Inspirational Song of the Year, 97 in the CCM charts. And she's still going strong music-wise, but not on tour as she has been doing. So that's Lisa Bevel, and the track we're now going to play is My Freedom.

was another great track from Lisa Bevel entitled My Freedom. You'll have to look around just to find her music, but it's well worth listening to. She is a great artist with a great voice. Garth Hewitt, well, he has been around, believe it or not, since the early 70s. He's a CCM singer, songwriter, author, activist. He is the founder, of course, of Amos Trust, and he's also an Anglican priest. Yes, he's a busy bunny, he is. He has his theme of music, social justice. That comes through very, very strongly with human rights. And, of course, he's involved with the charity of Amos Trust. His father was an Anglican minister and a broadcaster. And latterly, he went to St. John's College, Durham in 68, then the London College of Divinity in 1970, and he was ordained into the Anglican ministry in 1971. Now, he does play a lot of music. He goes on tour. We've had him down here in the Bournemouth area quite a few times. He does some work with Tim Dudley Smith. And for a time, he worked for the Anglican Church in the Pastoral Aid Society, and he was employed for 6 years developing church music for young people in the church. And he played in schools, churches, etc. But Garth Hewitt, yes, his music is very distinctive. It's very well known, and I think he's one of the most well-known artists in this country. Well, I've got some music from Justice Like a River, and the track is He Broke the Rules. This is Garth Hewitt.

Garth Hewitt and He Broke the Rules. Over the years, he's played with so many different people. He's worked with Cliff Richard. He's also worked with Tia Fund and Bryn Howarth, Martin Joseph, of course, Paul Fields, Randy Stonehill, and he has toured right across Europe, New Zealand, Australia, and Canada. And he's also worked with Billy Graham way back on musical events when he came to the UK. In 1988, he became Artist of the Year for the Gospel Music Association and the Dove Awards, and he has toured very, very widely. He plays also for Greenbelt. I don't know whether you've ever been to Greenbelt, and he's been playing there, as well as being involved with his own charity, Amos Trust, and Christian Aid. And I didn't know this, but he's released 44 albums, 7 singles, and 10 books with songbooks as well. And of course, he's well known for visiting Palestine, Nicaragua, being involved with the Street Children, the Dalits in India. And he's all about social justice, and that strongly comes through all of his music. Well, as I said, we're playing from a CD entitled Justice Like a River. The track is You're the One. This is Garth Hewitt.

That was Garth Hewitt and You're the One. He does come down this way quite often, and I'll let you know when he does. I'll give a shout out. Garth Hewitt's on his way, and give a date possibly where he's going to be. And I had a recording somewhere which I took the last time I was hearing him down here. Had a chat with him and I played it out. I'll have to dig it out. Really interesting guy to talk to. But that's Garth Hewitt. Debbie Boone, an American singer, songwriter, author and an actress as well. Been around since about 1971. And in 77, she came out with the hit You Light Up My Life, and that was 10 weeks number one in the Billboard Hot 100 chart. Got a Grammy Award for the Best New Artist. She also does some country music, and that was around about 1980. Got a few number ones as well. So she's had top 10 CCM albums as well as two Grammys. And she does musical theatre productions and co-authored children's books. Well, that's a Debbie Boone. Well, a name like that, yeah, she is quite well known in America. But I've got some music here, and it's from a CD entitled Choose a Life. And the track is Right for You. This is Debbie Boone.

Debbie Boone and Right For You. I did mention her surname, Pat Boone. Yeah, she is the daughter of singer and actor Pat Boone. Oh, many years ago, he was very well known in America and also in this country as an actor, as a singer, and came away with quite a few films and plays, I think, and influenced the music scene, or the Christian music scene, in quite a way. So she started off in the family group with the Boone Girls. Yeah, they were the daughters who sang together. But she's also been involved in theatre, had a TV career, done TV commercials, and currently is married to Gabriel Furrer, who's a priest in the Episcopal Church. She's come out with some really good music over the years, and as I said, playing from Choose Life, and the track now is Delight In Him. This is Debbie Boone.

0: Debbie Boone, Delight in Him, from her CD entitled Choose Life. Thought I'd slip in some music from Martin Joseph. I really enjoy Martin Joseph. He's the Welsh singer and songwriter. Comes from Penarth in Wales. Folk Celtic style, that's what I like. Been around since about 1983. And of course, yes, we went to see him, or I've seen him in the pool area with Web Jeff. That's a few years ago. Style of music is social lament and protest. Yeah, he's the one who was a great golfer in his teens. Don't know whether he still plays or not. And he developed his songwriting skills when he was in his early teens. But you can see him. He's very well known in this country and does all the major events, Christian events. Go along and see Martin Joseph if you get the opportunity. Playing from a CD entitled Full Colour Black and White. And the track is Hang the World.
1: Desperate.

Martin Joseph and Hang the World from Full Colour Black and White. Very interesting, because over the years he's come out with some really, really good music. He came out with 5 albums in the 80s, and he's worked with and collaborated with lyricist Stuart Henderson. He's also got live versions of some of his songs in a CD entitled Undrugged. He's established his own label, Pipe Records, so he can have complete control and creative freedom of his own music. He's published a news magazine called The Passport Q. He does make Green Belt appearances, as I said earlier, and we saw him there a few years ago. He does tour UK as well as Canada at folk music festivals, and he has been a support act for many other artists. So he's quite an activist. He works alongside Amnesty's

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0: And that was All Along by Kate Stanford. I'm so pleased that Kate is with us here today for the artist interview. How are you doing, Kate?
1: I'm doing great. I'm so happy to be here.
0: So where in the world are you?
1: I'm in Nashville, Tennessee right now.
0: The center of the Christian universe. So
1: Yes, exactly.
0: A great place to be as a musician. Are you from Nashville?
1: I'm not. I'm actually from Louisiana. I grew up there in South Louisiana, then moved to Austin, Texas for college. And then right after college, I moved to Nashville. So I've kind of been in the southern parts of the U.S. for a while now.
0: Yeah, for sure. Okay. So I guess just very quickly, that track, All Along, really beautiful track. Can you just tell us a little bit about it?
1: Yeah, absolutely. So I feel like as I've gotten older in my life, I always kind of come back to that inner child. And I feel like there's a reason that in the Bible it's mentioned time and time again, where it's like childlike wonder, childlike joy, all these things. And I feel like I've really been experiencing that in the recent years of my life. And All Along kind of just recounts a little bit of my childhood and some of the struggle there of feeling like I don't fit in and I have to water myself down to fit in, and kind of coming back to that inner child and realizing that that inner child within me was with Jesus all along, hence the title of the song.
0: That makes a load of sense. Yeah, he's always with us. Whether we notice he's there or not, he's always there.
1: Yes.
0: So I've got to ask a rude question. I apologize, because if I don't ask it, I'll get people messaging me saying, oh, I don't know how old she was. How old are you?
1: I'm 25.
0: Okay, so quite young then. So that's nice. So let's find out a bit about your journey then. 25 years, you rewind the clock as far back as you want to go and tell us about how Jesus became part of your life, how music became part of it, and how you're now doing music with a real faith center to it.
1: Yeah, absolutely. So I would say it all starts back to when I was about 6 years old. And I don't know if you guys are familiar with Hannah Montana, that era.
0: I am fully of Hannah Montana. Yeah.
1: I was obsessed with Hannah Montana. And it was 6 years old, and I asked my mom to enter into the school talent show. And she was kind of like, well, okay, like, let's see how this goes. You know, kids, like, you never know, like, they might go up on the stage and you're like, what are they doing? And anyway, so I prepared and I got up there and I had so much fun, and everyone was like, whoa, like, she's actually pretty good, like, for a six-year-old. And I remember from that moment moving forward, I was like, oh, like, I really enjoy this. Like, I feel like this is going to be an integral part of my life. And from that moment moving onward, I started training in classical voice. So I was a classical singer growing up. I did a lot of competitions in high school, et cetera. And I've always been a Christian, but I never knew that passion of mine being music and my faith could go hand in hand. And I never even really like put two and two together. Like, I listened to Christian music here and there, but I was never like a diehard, like, oh, I grew up on, you know, K-Love. That wasn't really a thing in my household. So it wasn't until I got to college and I was studying classical voice that I was like, this is not it. Like, I just feel really like boxed in. I feel like there's not a lot of purpose in this. Like, I'm singing other people's songs, and yeah, I mean, I guess it's like there's some creative, you know, things going on. But at the end of the day, it's like, I'm just performing someone else's song and I'm not fulfilled. So that's when I got out of that in college, went into business and studied marketing, that I was like, okay, like, maybe I kind of want to do something in that realm. And then I kind of was dipping my toes into Christian music at that point. And I had released my EP Bloom, and that's when my song I'm a Believer was included on Palau the Movie back in 2019. So I kind of was getting into Christian music at that point. I didn't know, in all honesty, if I wanted to make that kind of like a full-time thing or just kind of like a side thing at that point. So fast forward, I graduate college in 2023, and I'm like, okay, I could stay in Austin, do my thing, or I can move to Nashville. And I was like, I'm kind of scared to move to Nashville by myself, in all honesty. Like, I'm like, that's very intimidating to me. Like, big city, like, lots going on. And I kind of just asked God, and I don't know if we, you know, I don't know if we should bargain with God, but I was kind of bargaining with God. And I was like, you know, if you want me to move to Nashville, God, then like, I like need to know somebody who I'm moving with. Anyway, so I pray that prayer. And then my friend from college is like, hey, I heard you were thinking about moving to Nashville. I'm also moving there. Like, would you want a room together?
0: Wow.
1: I was like, okay, all right, God. Like, I guess I'm moving to Nashville. So that was my sign. I took the leap. I moved to Nashville and I was like, I gave myself a year. I was like, all right, I'm going to do this a year. See if I enjoy it. I can move back whenever I want to. Now it's been 3 years in Nashville. I'm still doing this and I love it.
0: So how many years do you have to live in Nashville before you become a Nashvillian?
1: Oh, I don't even know if I have the right to say that. I mean, the locals will be like, you have to be born here, born and raised. But then you also hear like the 10-year town type of thing where it's like you reach past like your 10 years and then you're kind of a Nashvillian. I don't know. I would like to consider myself a resident of Nashville, maybe not Nashvillian status yet.
0: That's fair. You're on a journey. You have to see where God takes you, but that's cool.
1: Exactly.
0: Okay. And what's your favorite place in Nashville?
1: Oh man, I would say anywhere my friends are. I love to just go for walks, go for runs around the trails. If anyone's listening who's planning to visit Nashville, I'd recommend checking out like the park at Percy Warner. They have some really beautiful trails and just a lot of nature, and you really feel like God's presence out there in the quiet. So I'd recommend that.
0: That sounds pretty beautiful. So yeah. So let's rewind a little bit into your journey though. So you started performing, you doing classical voice. I'm trying to think, what does classical voice sound like? Who would you say, oh,
1: this, like opera.
0: It is actual opera, okay.
1: It's kind of, it's basically opera. I mean, I'm trying to give a example. I'm like blanking and I did this for so many years.
0: That's fair enough. Do you know Bay Turner?
1: Yes.
0: So he was classically opera trained and was an opera singer.
1: That makes so much sense.
0: And then pivoted.
1: Like, I feel like just his vibe. Like, yeah. I don't know him personally, but like, and his voice. He has a great voice.
0: He does have a great voice. So yeah, I just thought maybe seeing as your fellow opera singers, you might have bumped into each other, but not yet. So there we go. All right.
1: Not yet.
0: So, but looking at your journey of faith, right? Normally, there's going to be parts that are easy and parts that are hard. There's going to be things that are the struggle and things where you need to dig in with Jesus. Have there been things for you where you've gone, I'm out of my depth? Other than the moving to Nashville thing, have there been things where you've had to rely on Jesus to take you through?
1: Oh, I mean, absolutely. And I won't get into it too much because I know we might be talking about this after the next song that you're going to be playing. But I have struggled with a lot of like health and pain issues in past years, and praise Jesus, I'm doing so much better. But I think that was definitely a struggle where I was like, I really like don't know where to turn. And I feel like when you're in so much pain, you can't really like go to your usual coping mechanisms. And like for me, those coping mechanisms used to be like going to work out and like getting that like dopamine hit from like working out, you know, like kind of almost like avoiding things and like going and being social and kind of avoiding what's going on. And I feel like when you're in pain and like debilitating pain, all you can really do is like sit there with your own thoughts within your body, and you're confronted with a lot, and you have to be confronted with yourself and who you are. And I feel like in those times, I really was forced to be like, all right, Jesus, like, let's get to the bottom of this. Like, you know, I'm not really understanding why I'm kind of in this season of my life when like I'm young and in my early 20s, like I should be out there having fun and living my life. Like, why is this happening? And I think like looking back, I think that period of my life needed to happen because it kind of stripped me of all the worldly sort of things that I was relying on and put me back to the center of like, oh, I have to rely on Jesus. Because at the end of the day, like all of these things in life are temporary and they can be taken from us at any moment. And at the end of the day, like we have to rely on him.
0: I guess it also ensures our identity stays in him as well.
1: Absolutely.
0: Do you have sort of like a dual identity? Do you have your normal self, and do you have like an alter ego when you get on stage?
1: It's so many people ask me this, and in all honesty, no. I feel like I'm the type of person where like you kind of get what you get with me. I would say I'm a very layered person. So like the more you get to know me, the more you're like, oh wait, like she's kind of like, she likes to crack jokes and she likes to be like, you know, silly or whatever. And then like, oh, she's actually like really deep, or like, oh, I didn't know this about her. I would say there's layers. And I think in life, you know, like I think different access for different people and different like stages of life. But I also think that I try to be pretty consistent with like, this is Kate Stanford and she's no different than Kate Stanford, the artist, Kate Stanford, the friend, Kate Stanford, the daughter, you know, et cetera.
0: Let's talk more about music then. So instrument wise, what instruments do you play?
1: I play the piano and I'm also learning guitar right now.
0: Okay.
1: And that's been really exciting and humbling at the same time. I had to cut off my nails and I'm kind of building up the like strength in my fingers to do all the chords and everything. So it's been really fun to get to learn that.
0: So what level are you at the moment? Oh, can you perform with a guitar at the moment, or is it just keys that you...
1: Not right now. I can perform with keys though.
0: Okay. But you hope to have a guitar before too long. So you got lessons undergoing as we speak.
1: Yes, absolutely.
0: Okay. And in the Nashville scene, sometimes it seems like lots of people know lots of people. Who might we have heard of that you're friends with from the music scene out there at the moment?
1: So I was looking at the artist interviews that you guys did before, and I saw you had Grace and Max on.
0: Oh, yeah, yeah.
1: I love them so much.
0: Yeah, they're great.
1: Yes, they're the best. So I'm friends with them, and I love their dog, Honey. I don't know if y'all have talked about him before. He's like this little miniature golden doodle. So I'll go over to their place, and we just had a pool day, and that was really fun. And I'm also good friends with Hope Harding. I don't know if you've heard of her. She's very talented Christian artist.
0: I've heard the name. I couldn't picture her. So, but yes.
1: Yes, but yeah, me, Grace, and Hope were like, We're good friends, so
0: buddies.
1: We like to hang out.
0: That's fun. Yes. Okay, that's really good.
1: Yeah.
0: So since you've moved to Nashville, what three things have gone really right for you, and what one thing's been really hard?
1: I would say one thing that has been really great is the community that I've made in Nashville. I think that I'm a very people-centered person, and I think that we can't do things alone. So I've made some really great friends and I've made some great connections that's just made Nashville feel like home. So I would say that's number one. I would say number two, I've found a lot of people who are just like friends, first of all, but very, very supportive of one another and believe in each other. I think that a city like Nashville, it brings in a lot of dreamers and a lot of people who are just really going for their goals. And I think that in a lot of ways, there's a lot of like-mindedness going on. So it's been really inspirational for me to be kind of like a small fish in a big pond. It's been very cool to like challenge myself in that way. It's like, you can walk into any room, any writer's round in Nashville, and like there is exceptional talent and the artist might be undiscovered and you're just like, whoa, like how are you like not signed to like Sony right now? You're so good. So it's very, very inspirational, but also very humbling for me. And number three, I would say that there's a level of respect that you get basically like uprooting your life and moving to Nashville. I think that it shows people like in the industry and also just like your audience. So like, oh, like she's serious about this. And I think that, that's been really cool as well. And I would say the one thing that's been harder, I think that there's the two-pronged fork, right? When it comes to people being like-minded and being really supportive. I also think there's the other side of the coin where like people can get a little competitive. And I think I've experienced a little bit of that where I'm like, oh, like we don't want to be friends. Like, you know what I mean? So like, that's been interesting to navigate. And again, I'm not one to judge, like I'm clearly not perfect in that department. But it's definitely an interesting thing to navigate. And this is a little off topic, but my next song that I'm releasing is actually about that and about competition and people being cold. And at the end of the day, we should all just come together at God's table. And then there's a seat right next to me when you're ready. So that's my next song.
0: Okay, that sounds great. What a good thing. Yeah, yeah, help us to actually look at the bigger picture and unity and serving together, even where we might seem like we're competitors. So this radio show goes out on numbers of different stations across the world, which you might, oh, some of those are your competitors, but actually we're all serving Jesus together.
1: So, exactly. No competition.
0: No, yeah, yeah, it's fun. It's fun to do things together. Right, okay. So what does your average week look like then? So are you, you're full-time just doing music for Jesus?
1: So I would say so, but I also do social media for other people. So I am doing the social media for the Christian Television Network here, and then I take on clients to help people with social media. So a lot of that is remote work. So luckily, that gives me a lot of time to really focus on my ministry and my career and everything. So I would say each week looks extremely different. So for example, next week I'm doing final vocals for the song that I just explained, Right Next to Me, coming out in August. And that's really exciting. I might go and shoot content for a client. I might go and shoot content for myself, depending on if I have a gig. For example, I might go to the Museum of Christian and Gospel Music and do a set there. It really just depends. And I feel like with my personality, I kind of thrive on each day being a little different, because it really just like mixes things up for me and I never get bored, because everything that I do, I really enjoy.
0: Wow. Okay. That's a nice way to work. If you can enjoy everything you're doing, you're in the right line of work.
1: And the thing is, like, now, is me doing administrative work my passion? No, but I will do it, and I will happily do it, because I'm like, this is a privilege. And I will, you know, sit there and like, you know, do what it takes. So.
0: That, yeah, because you need to do it, because you do everything, because you're independent. So it's you, exactly. It's you or no one. So yeah, okay.
1: Exactly. If I'm not doing it, no one else is. So.
0: And what are the things that while you've been learning all the different skills, you've gone, I should have done that differently. I could have saved myself some time. Maybe you've followed some dead ends. What are the things that would have expedited your journey?
1: I would say doing things that people expect of you versus doing things your way. I think in the beginning stages of me releasing music, I think I was kind of like trying to follow the path of like, oh, like what do I think people want to hear? Like maybe I just need to kind of release stuff that sounds kind of like the mainstream to like kind of get my footing. I think that fast forward me now, I'm like, you know, I don't want to do that. Like, I just want to do what feels authentic to me. I always say I want to do it Kate's way. I want to do it my way. I want to release what really speaks to me and what has really been on my heart and what like God has been putting on my heart. And I think that that was just the biggest game changer, especially when it came to my writing, of just being honest and just like putting myself out there in my writing. So if I had to go back and do it again, I think I would tell myself, hey, like open up a little bit more in your writing, like go there, go deeper. You don't need to write what you think everyone else wants to hear.
0: Which actually brings us on very nicely to your second track. Let's hear all the deep stuff about Stand on Your Promises.
1: Yeah, absolutely. So kind of like I mentioned earlier in our interview, I do kind of have a history of struggling with chronic pain, and that's kind of where this song was born out of. I originally wrote Stand on Your Promises when I first moved to Nashville. I believe this was 2023, and this was kind of the first write where I was like, all right, like I'm being honest, like I'm going there, I'm starting to get there, right? I think that was kind of the turning point song for me of like, okay, I'm slowly but surely coming into my own. I'm coming into that honest songwriting. And at the time, I was still in the thick of chronic pain. And even during that co-write, I was in pain. So it's always at the forefront of my mind. So the first line is, I've known pain in my heart. I've known pain in my body. I've asked God the questions time and again, is there anything too hard for you? And I was kind of just laying out of like, well, God, like, okay, I'm in pain. I'm here in Nashville. You've clearly brought me to Nashville. Why am I still in pain? Like it's really prohibiting me from doing all the things that I need to do and I want to do. And I think that that song has really resonated with audiences. Sometimes I'll look at my Spotify for artists and I'll see the playlist that it's being put on. And I've seen, like, you know, POV, you got your heart broken. So some people interpret it as, you know, like, oh, like I was, my heart is broken. Like this song helps me through that. I've seen playlists of like, oh, like POV, you're struggling with chronic pain. And I was like, oh, so they're interpreting through my lens. And it's been really cool to kind of see that impact. And I recently got a message all these years later from this girl, and she told me that her mother passed away, and the last song that she wanted to hear before she passed away was Stand on Your Promises. And that the girl whose mother passed away, she was going to be singing that song at her funeral. And I think that was one of the moments where I was like, oh, like I cannot, like, just because I don't have this big label and I'm not a household name, like that doesn't mean that what I'm doing is not meaningful and it's not reaching the right people and God can't use that. So I think that was a really big turning point, using that song, where I was like, all right, I think I need to keep going. I think I can't minimize this impact, because you never know what God's going to do.

0: And that was Stand On Your Promises by Kate Stanford. I'm so pleased that Kate is with us here for the artist interview. Kate, thanks for all you've shared so far and that beautiful song. It would be great if you're happy to pray for listeners right now.
1: Yeah, absolutely. Dear Heavenly Father, please touch the lives and the hearts of every single listener that is listening right now. No matter what each person is going through, whether that be financial stress, physical pain, emotional pain, or emotional or mental health problems, please give them comfort and please give them peace. And please let them know that even through the highest highs and the lowest lows, you are there with them, right next to them every step of the way. Amen.
0: Yeah. Amen. And if you're listening to you thinking, oh, who is this Jesus that Kate and Gordon are talking about? If you're in the UK, get along to www.findachurch.co.uk. And if you're listening on one of our partner stations worldwide, connect with the studio and say, recommend me a great church. I know they'd love to do that for you. Okay, Kate, so let's find out a little bit more about Jenny. Which church do you go to in Nashville?
1: I go to Church of the City in downtown Nashville.
0: Okay.
1: Yeah.
0: What's it like?
1: I would say it's not a mega church. It's a little bit smaller. I would say it's probably about 100 people that fit into there, and they have beautiful music. And I like that the messages are very honest. I feel like our pastor is actually for King and Country's cousin, Matt Smallbone, and he's Australian, and he's very much, I like him because he's very honest, and he kind of just like, what's the word? I never want to be like negative when talking about this. I think that some churches I have found feel slightly performative. I like that it doesn't feel performative to me and it feels real.
0: Wow. Yeah, that sounds great. In fact, I was going to ask, are there any other Christian musicians in there? He may not be a musician, he's the pastor, but he's related to some very famous people. That's cool. So,
1: but you would never know. That's the thing. He doesn't lead with that, which I think is super cool.
0: Yeah. I can as soon as he says his surname, people must go, hold on a minute, that's an unusual surname. So, and if he's Australian, it's bound to be. So, yeah. Okay, that's neat. And do the guys ever rock up at that church?
1: I've seen them like sitting in there, but they've never played there.
0: No, yeah, okay, that makes sense. So they're over in Ireland at the moment, recording a movie. So
1: that's cool.
0: It is cool. Hey, but wait a second. You mentioned earlier on that you do social media for a TV company. What TV company is that?
1: That is a Christian Television Network.
0: Okay, and do you just do their social stuff, or do you do anything else for them?
1: Yes, I do their socials, and then I also have been doing some television hosting as well. So here recently, I did my first, I guess, TV debut, and I hosted a lot of their behind the scenes shows on the network. And then, you know, you heard it here first, but we're talking possibly about me being the permanent host of a show on the network.
0: Wow.
1: And that show would basically be interviewing local Christian Nashville entrepreneurs, artists, anybody who's a creative. So that's in the works, but I'm just very excited about that. And I think that although music is my number one passion and my first love in that way, I also think that I'm really open to all forms of media, and I can just appreciate all sorts of creative ventures.
0: Yeah, well, I've got to be honest, any job that would involve interviewing people, I think it's a fantastic job. So and if it's about Christianity as well, you know, it's a double win. So you've done perfectly. What great thing to do. So so how did that come about then?
1: This is a really cool story. Definitely a God moment. So I got invited to the red carpet at the We Love Christian Music Awards back in 2025. And that was just such a cool experience. And that was my first red carpet moment. And I was so grateful. And I met Adonis, who is the station manager of the television network. And he was interviewing me on the red carpet. And he reached out to me and he was like, hey, like, you really, like, you have something special about you. And I really appreciated that he said that. And he was like, you know, I would love to bring you into the station and interview you for a behind the scenes show. And he interviewed me. And after the interview, he was like, huh, you would be great on TV. would you want to, you know, come with me and basically host these behind the scenes? And I was like, oh my goodness, absolutely. And I did it. And he was like, yeah, that went really well. I would love to kind of work with you more in the future. So,
0: wow, that's what an amazing opportunity and what a wonderful way for it to open up. That is very, very, very cool. There must be loads and loads of people in Nashville who would love to get that opportunity. So the fact that God just opened up that door so nicely, superb. Good for you. Okay. And can you watch the shows online at all, or is it you have to watch it in the area?
1: Absolutely. Yeah. So you can watch them online on the app. I don't know the website off the top of my head, but there is a Christian Television Network app that you can download on the App Store, and it'll like give the programming. But I can definitely give you that information after this, and we can link it somewhere.
0: I'm sure. Yes, yeah. That'll be fun. Okay. Christian Television Network, though, anywhere in the world, you can just download the app and watch that right now. Okay. That's cool. Right. So with your music, when you're creating your music, you play the keyboards. Do you therefore have a band that do things with you? You've got a producer. How does the whole thing come together?
1: Yeah. So for live shows here, my most recent bigger live show was Sunrise Music Festival, which is on my little poster right here for those who are watching. It was actually just me and my guitar player. So he played the acoustic and the electric. And I think the way that I structure my shows is I don't want to ever be reliant on a full band to create energy. And I don't ever want my songs to be reliant on a full band. Although I've played shows with full bands and that's been super fun. But I think it really just depends, because for the more intimate, smaller venues, it'll just be me and my keyboard. But I think for some of the bigger festivals like Sunrise, I don't want to be confined to being behind my keyboard. I want to really be like out there engaging with the audience and really connecting. So that's when I'll have somebody, a player, to play for me. So it really just depends on what I'm doing. But as for writing, usually I'll kind of start with some chords on the keyboard, and then I'll either bring it to a co-write and whatnot, and maybe they'll kind of transition that to guitar. Hopefully, since I've been working on my guitar skills, I can just bring my guitar and we can just jam at the co-write. So, you know, that'll be in the future. But I would say it's really just dependent. And I think that the one thing that I prioritize, regardless of the gig, is how can I best serve my audience and how can I best connect?
0: Okay. And what things is Jesus teaching you? While you're busy going about your day-to-day things, Jesus is always wanting to teach us something, always wanting to stretch in different areas. So what's the thing at the moment that is working on you?
1: I would say the one theme that I see keep popping up in 2026 is just kind of putting your ego in your pocket. I would say, like, I think nothing is, like, beneath me. No matter like the gig and whatnot, it's like, even if I'm playing for one person, that does not matter, because at the end of the day, it's like each gig that I play, I'm getting better and better. And you never know if that one person is going to walk away renewed in their faith and renewed in hope. And you never know how God is going to use you. So I would say that doing things regardless of the payoff, regardless of how they look, putting embarrassment, putting ego aside to really fulfill that calling that God has on your life, I think is the one thing that comes up over and over for me.
0: And have you had something go wrong during a gig?
1: I would not say terribly wrong, but I've definitely had shows where I'm like, that wasn't my best. And I think that you talk to any performer and they have countless shows like that. So I can't think of one particular one in recent years, but I will say when I was younger and I wasn't doing this professionally, I was singing for a school-wide church thing in high school, and I really just messed it up, and the whole school was like, whoa, who is that girl singing up there? She sucked. It was me. And it was embarrassing, and as awful as it was, it's like at the end of the day, it's like we're all just human. We're all just trying our best. So I think from that moment moving forward, I'm like, I will never judge somebody who is putting themselves out there to speak or sing or share their gifts in front of an audience, because it is so incredibly hard and so incredibly nerve-wracking. So that was definitely a lesson that 16-year-old Kate needed to be taught.
0: Oh, yeah, 16 though, it can be quite painful. So I guess at any age as well.
1: Yeah.
0: So
1: especially 16. Yeah. So
0: yeah, I think 16 would be particularly sensitive. So yeah. Oh, my heart goes out to you. Okay. What are the top three things on your bucket list?
1: Oh my goodness. One of them, which is I've been so fixated on, is to walk the Camino de Santiago with my dad.
0: Oh, okay. Where's that?
1: So that is, I hope I'm getting this right. If you know what this is, please correct me, but I'm pretty sure it's kind of like a pilgrimage walk from Spain to, is it Portugal? I don't know which.
0: Do you know what? It is very much that. I know it's in Spain, a lot of it. It's a long, long walk because actually,
1: yes,
0: my neighbor has done it. And it's an amazing, amazing experience to do. I'm not sure if it starts in France and goes into Spain, but it's big.
1: Yes.
0: And it's a pilgrimage thing that lots of people do.
1: It is. And it's basically like 2 weeks of straight walking. Like you walk all day and then they have kind of accommodations you could stay at, and then you go and you stay with people. And it's just been, my dad actually got me hooked on it. And that's just been on our bucket list to go and do that together. So hopefully in the next year or two, we can make that happen and fly into Spain and do that. I think I'm very big into the outdoors and movement and health. And I think that I've heard a lot of stories of people coming back and they're like, yeah, like I'm completely changed, like the way that God worked through me. And it's very, very spiritual for a lot of people. So that's definitely one of them. Another one, oh my goodness, I'm trying to think.
0: Just say that was a very good one, I might add. That's an amazing thing to want to do.
1: Yeah. I would say there's a lot of goals that I have, but they're not necessarily like bucket list things. Okay. I would say one is I would absolutely love to play the Grand Ole Opry at some point in my life. I think that would just be incredible and be such an honor to basically be up on the stage where so many incredible, like legendary artists were on. I think that would just be the biggest honor to play a show there. And I would say another one, a lot of them are travel related, but I love to travel. I love to explore. I love to be outdoors. I would say it's been on my goal list to do shows internationally. So a big fun fact, a big chunk of my listeners are actually in the UK, shout out, and they're actually in the Netherlands. So I would absolutely love to do shows around Europe or, you know, wherever that might take me. And I love just learning about new cultures. And I think every time I travel, I think my mind expands more and more and like it connects the dots. And I think that travel is just so important.
0: Wow. And you mentioned you love nature,
1: mm-hmm.
0: which I've met a lot of Americans who seem to spend a lot of time inside, like air conditioning, and jump in the car to go anywhere. So you don't sound quite like that. Sort of, if you want to go walking and things like that, you sound like a very active American.
1: Yes, I would say so. Although I do love my AC.
0: It does get hot down in the southern states.
1: I mean, so, yeah. It literally will be like 105. And so like, if you don't have AC, like you're going to be
0: you're toast.
1: So, yeah.
0: Yeah. Yeah. So, if you weren't a singer, what would you do?
1: Easy. I would definitely, and this is still a goal of mine, back to what you were saying, your bucket list. I would love to own my own business. I feel like I'm very entrepreneurial in a lot of senses, and that's still on my bucket list of like starting my own business and everything. I think that for me, I love working for myself. I like to be my own boss. I feel like I'm very intrinsically motivated. I like to move to the beat of my own drum. I like to set the pace. I like to kind of call the shots. So I would definitely say a business owner. I don't know what the business would necessarily be. I can honestly see myself kind of starting a social media management company where I take on clients and, you know, who knows, I have a full team and I'm kind of the creative director and the owner of that business. But anything that has to do with being entrepreneurial and creating things, I think there's just something so beautiful about creating something out of literally nothing.
0: Wow. That's really quite interesting. And in some ways, though, yeah, you already are running a business because you are your business. Kate Stanford is Kate the brand. I'm guessing you've spent a lot of time effectively already putting together those skill sets. So if you want to just segue into a different sphere of work, although you obviously got the skills on social media as well, you can easily do that. I guess the difference is the number of people maybe that you manage and also the complexity of the accounts.
1: Exactly. Yeah. Where I would be like, you know, doing a full business as opposed to like freelance work. So, you know, I guess it's not all that off, but
0: is you're most of the way there if you ever want to do it.
1: Exactly. Okay.
0: Slightly deeper question. Do you have any regrets?
1: I think that in life, I try to look at things not as regrets, but as lessons learned. I think that everything in life, good or bad, we can take away something that we've learned. So I think that the way I look at that, it's not to invalidate my experiences, because I think that things are hard and we should acknowledge that things are hard and not just try to sweep it under the rug and say, oh, you know, it's fine. Life is great. It's like, no, life is not always great. And that's just the human experience. But I do think that we have a choice to say, okay, yeah, that happened. That was not good. Or I messed up. I handled that completely wrong. And to say, okay, that happened. I cannot take back the past. How can I learn from this? And how can I move forward being a better person and being a changed person from this experience? So with that mindset, I don't think I have regrets. I do think that I wish I would handle certain things in my life differently.
0: Yeah.
1: And I think that a lot of that, I think I was very anxious growing up. I had a lot of just anxiety. I was very, very high, like very tightly wound, I guess you could say. And I think that looking back, I didn't get to enjoy a lot of my life because I was so anxious about the next thing or what people thought of me or all of these things. And I wasn't really enjoying the present moment. So if I could go back and change it, I think I would tell my younger self, like, hey, like, let's relax into this. Like, it's all going to be okay. Like, there's no reason to be so anxious and so concerned about what other people are thinking of you.
0: Okay. That's actually really quite interesting and helpful. And I guess one of the things is that also Jesus wants us to learn from our mistakes and things we get wrong. But it's the devil who wants us to continually dwell on the past rather than moving forwards into the future that God's got for us. So God doesn't want us to repeat mistakes, but you're right. I think if we can have the right mental attitude about things, there's always lessons to be learned that can actually be helpful and productive going forwards as well. So that makes a lot of sense. So here we are in 2026. What do you feel God's got for you for the next, let's say, 5 years?
1: Wow. I think this is an interesting question because I think I can sit here and be like, I know what I want in the next 5 years, but that could be completely different than what God wants for me. So I think the way that I look at things is I say, okay, God, I surrender all of the outcomes to you. You are the gatekeeper. Like, you know when the doors open, you will close the doors if they're necessary. But I am the one. It is up to me whether or not I want to put in that work so Jesus can open that door for me. Nothing happens just, you know, if I sit here and don't use my gifts and don't work hard, how can Jesus open the door? Like, I haven't been preparing. I haven't been ready. So I think in the next 5 years, I anticipate a lot of hard work on my end. I want to keep working towards my goals each and every day. I hope to continue to grow my listener base, grow my fan base, and for that to reach the right people who really resonate with my message and who really like believe in me and my music. I want that to happen. And I would absolutely love to play as many live shows as possible. Back to travel. I love to travel and meet new people and play in shows. And I think at the end of the day, like, yes, I love to play shows. I'm a performer. I also am very people-centered. So like meeting new people on the road is one of my favorite things. So I would love for all that to happen in the next 5 years. But again, surrendering the outcome to God, because he knows what's best. So
0: if people want to connect with you, they will want to find out more about where your shows are, etc. Where do people find you?
1: So you could find me on all social media platforms at Kate Stanford Music. I'm on Instagram, TikTok, Facebook. I try to reply to as many comments and DMs as possible, but as you guys know, it's Team Kate, me, myself, and I. So, you know, try is the key word here. I try to get to as many. And then you could also find me on my website. It was under renovations for a while, so you can find me at katestanfordmusic.net.
0: KateStanfordMusic.net. And on all the socials, Kate Stanford Music.
1: Yes.
0: Easy. That's great. It's currently the World Cup. Football. Yes. Soccer, as you would call it. Who are you supporting?
1: My goodness. That's so hard. I'm going to be honest with you. I am not a huge, I'm not big into sports. So I'm trying to think of all the people who are playing right now. Is it Japan? I've seen Japan. I've seen the Netherlands. I've seen, oh my goodness. I'm trying to even think. Oh, I don't know. I don't know.
0: What's great about this is you haven't gone USA. So maybe you're supporting England.
1: You know what? Okay, here's what we'll do. For the sake of all the listeners and for the sake of my American listeners, I support USA and England.
0: Oh, that's a good choice. Okay, yeah. I can agree with that.
1: Yeah, we're
0: going to go
1: with that.
0: Now, you're not a sports person, so you probably don't play the fantasy football league where you set up your own teams and things like that. I don't either. I don't even know how it really works, to be honest with you, so that's okay. But let's play a game called Fantasy CCM, right? You're a band manager. You have to pick three singers to sing together, but they're not allowed to currently sing together. Who'd you pick to be in your imaginary band that you're managing?
1: Three singers. Okay, I'm trying to think about the flow. I'm trying to think about the vibe. Okay. So three singers including myself or besides myself?
0: No, you're the lead. So
1: I'm the lead?
0: Yeah.
1: Oh, wow. Okay.
0: You can pick anybody, though.
1: Oh, wow. Okay. I think I'm going to do an all-ladies band. I think it's going to be me. This is crazy that I'm the lead. Me, Cece Winans, and Lauren Daigle.
0: Okay. No, that's great options. So,
1: and I think what's the fun thing about it is we're all such different vibes. So we each bring something different to the band.
0: It would be very different. But I've recently come across a few things. I've gone, I'm really surprised they've done something together. Man, it works so well though. So yeah.
1: Yeah,
0: exactly.
1: The surprise element.
0: I think so. So okay. Well, that's fun. Right, we've got to actually find out one last thing before we come to your final song. What's your favorite Bible story and why?
1: Oh man. I would say one cool story that I like is of Bartimaeus, the blind man. So I like that story because I think it's interesting that I feel like there's a lot of people who aren't necessarily named. So there's a lot about people with leprosy or people who are blind, but they're never named. And I find it interesting that in that story, Bartimaeus is the one person who was, he called by name. And for those of you who don't know the story, I hope I'm recounting this all properly, so correct me if I'm wrong, but I believe that in that story, he was there and he had his cloak. And in Bible times, that cloak was literally like his saving grace. Like he had all of his belongings on this cloak with when people would give him money and give him things, they would put it on his cloak. So Jesus comes in and he's there and everyone's kind of crowding around him, and Bartimaeus calls out to him and he leaves his cloak and he touches Jesus and Jesus heals him. And I just think that that's so profound because I think that in biblical times, people with disabilities were kind of outcasts in society. And I think it's so beautiful how Jesus brought in the outcast and really had a heart for them and is like, no, like, why are we like judging these people? And I think that there was even some kind of discussion in the crowd of like, oh, get back. Like, we want to talk to Jesus. And Jesus is like, no, bring him up. Like, I'm healing him. And I think that's just kind of the core of who Jesus is and was.
0: Yeah, response to the person calling out. Even when the other people, like you say, were trying to silence him and he was shouting out, Jesus, son of David, have mercy on me. And they're totally right. Jesus responds to the people who call out to him. I think there's a story and a lesson for us all in that. What a beautiful outcome for him as well. Superb choice. We've got to come to your last song. So what's the song? Tell us all about it.
1: So the last song is my latest release and it's called Rise. And I wrote this song about a year ago. And the line, I've been watching fear, it's living on my screen, which is the first verse, came to me when I woke up and I have the bad habit sometimes of, what do I do when I wake up? I look at the screen, I look at my phone, and I'm trying to break that. And as I scroll and as I look at the news, I'm just bombarded with all of this information and I'm bombarded with all of this negativity and all the things going on in the world. And again, like, it's hard as humans to process all the things going on in the world. And I truly believe that we were never meant to have that much information at our fingertips. I think we go back to kind of like those prehistoric humans where we're like in tribes. It's like, all you know is like what you're doing in the tribe. Like, you don't know what's going on around the world. And I'm a very empathetic person, and it's very overwhelming to me to hear all of this bad news. And it's so hard to handle and to deal with mentally. And I'm like, yes, like all of that is valid, but it's like, I want to speak into the people who feel similarly to me of like, okay, how are we handling this? How are we handling all the things that are going on and all this bad news that we're hearing? And I really just wanted to acknowledge the hardship in the world and all the hard things that are going on, yet point listeners to hope in Jesus Christ. I think that for me, two things can be true at once. It's like,

0: And that was Rise by Kate Stanford. What an absolutely lovely lady, and what fantastic music as well. I'd encourage you to go and look up her socials, follow her, and maybe get on your favourite streaming platforms as well. 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Okay, just say thanks so much for joining us on The Artist Interview. 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
2: It's great to have you back again for this week's edition of the Hope FM Jazz Show. And we've got some great music for you this week with Roy Budd, Rotary Connection, a band called The Boards of Canada. But we start firstly with a Matthew Holsall

the wonderful Anika Niles, a German drummer and composer, and now with the band Rush, that track was Radiate. Before that, the soothing tones of trumpeter Matthew Holsall, An Ever-Changing View. Matthew has redefined jazz for a new generation with his blend of meditative melodies. Now our journey of jazz continues with this track from 1970 from their Dinner Music album. This is the Rotary Connection and A Muse.

American psychedelic soul band that was the concept of Marshall Chess, son of Chess Records founder Leonard Chess. Leonard cited the band as the hottest, most avant-garde rock guys in Chicago at that time. Now we go to visit a beautiful place in the country with the boards of Canada.

the sad man and where secrets hide, a music to turn up the volume to and let the deep melodic beats take you on a journey of sound and emotion. Before that, Boards of Canada, a Scottish electronic music duo that have the ability to capture the moment when ecstasy succumbs to doubt. So each month we have a featured album, and this month it's American jazz pianist Big John Patton. Big John was one of the most in-demand organists of the Hammond B3 era. From the 1965 album Let 'Em Roll, this is the title track, Let 'Em Roll.

John Patton. We will feature another track next week. Well, now to something a little funky, Junior Walker from the Top 20 1971. This is Walk in the Night.

Andrew Holder, Nothing Like Jazz, a fusion of jazz and deep house. Before that, American sax player Junior Walker, who recorded for Motown in the 1960s. Now, this next track is by a quartet, the Wouter Kiers Quartet, who I first saw at a tiny jazz club in the back streets of Amsterdam in 2007. The club still runs today and is called Casablanca. It opened in 1945 and it's steeped in history with a plethora of jazz acts that have played there. This is a signature song by Edith Piaf. This is La Vie en Rose.

Keir's. Now we have two tracks together with a connection of sorts with Michael Caine, starting with this one from Roy Budd, Hurry to Me.

That was Space K and Dollar. Steve Spacek, or Space K, is a British electronic artist, and that track was from 2005, Space Shift album. The track before was Roy Budd and Hurry to Me. Well, the loose connection here, Michael Caine. Michael first recommended Spacek in his book Don't Look Back. And Roy Budd, he was most famous for his soundtrack music in the Caine film Get Carter. So, on to our last track for this week. This is Stan Getz along with Lalo Schifrin. This is from 1978, Children of the World album. This is Stan Getz and Street Tattoo. Until next time.

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7: It's great to have you join me again for the Hope FM Jazz Show. 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

tracks there flowing together. The last track was by a Brian Bennett, who is better known as the drummer for The Shadows, but also a pianist on that cut Lady Bird. Before that, British composer, pianist and arranger and sought-after Hammond organ session player Alan Horshaw and Sheer Elegance. Next up, a song by written by Bob James but performed by Idris Muhammad, Peace of Mind.

drummer and band leader Idris Muhammad and Peace of Mind from the 1974 Power of Soul album. Now our featured album for this month is by Big John Patton, Let 'Em Roll. This track with Bobby Hutcherson on vibes, Grant Green on guitar and Otis Finch on drums. This is Jakey.

John Patton and Jakey. We will play a further track on the show next week. And now a trio that combines their influences with Sabbath, Zeppelin and John McLaughlin from Norway. This is the Hedvig Molsted Trio and a song called Liquid Bridges.

Ludwig Malmsted Trio and Liquid Bridges from their 2014 album Enfant Terrible. Now moving further into 70s jazz prog rock, this is Goat.

layered tones of Tangerine Dream and Rom from their 2022 album of the same name. Before that, you heard Goat and Union of Mind and Soul from their 2016 album Requiem. Now a band that incorporates electric avant-garde style jazz movements, Henry Cow.

producer, songwriter from LA, credited with revitalizing the Laurel Canyon scene, Jonathan Wilson, and Journey from Eden from his 2013 Fanfare album. Before that, Henry Cow, Amygdala from 1973 album Legend. So we are up to our last track for this show, and something a little funky with groove in it from the compilation album Black Feeling Volume 3. This is Cane Sugar and The Bump. Until next time.

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6: And a very warm welcome to our programme this week, where we're going to be looking at hearing God. We hope you're going to enjoy this new series that we've put together. We're going to be looking at such questions as, what does spiritual sonship mean? How can I draw closer to God and have an intimate relationship with Jesus, Father God, and the Holy Spirit? We can look at what it means to pray in the Spirit and discern in the Spirit, as well as lots of other topics connected with life in the Holy Spirit. We'd love to have your company each week for this series. And, of course, it features Dr. Angela Walker, who is the founder and president of Theo Ministries. Encourage you to check out her website, theoministries.com, where you can find out where she is speaking, what seminars she's leading, and also have a look at the books that she has written as well. So we're going to be talking about hearing God and asking her the question in a minute, does God still speak to us today? After this, from Bethel Worship.

0: Well, it's a great song. It's called Freedom, and a great song from Bethel Worship. You may have listened to our previous series, Let's Talk About Freedom, but this is a new series with Dr. Angela Walker, and it's called Let's Talk About Life in the Spirit. Today, as I said before, we are talking about hearing God. And so my first question to you, Angela, is, does God still speak to us today?
1: He does indeed. Do you know, a truth I just want everyone to know, we were created for intimacy with him. You know, God so wants us to have a relationship with him, and that means it's two ways, not one ways. You know, we just have to learn how to hear his voice. It's a bit like having to tune into the radio station, like to hear Hope FM. We just have to learn how to tune in to the frequency waves of his spirit. Do you know, a child first encounters love from their parents in that, like, non-verbal communication. They just sense it, feel it, you know, their parents' love for them. And then they learn to discover the parents' voice, the tone of voice, before they actually understand the words they're speaking. And it's a bit like the same for us. We become, it's like, consciously aware of his presence, and through that we're just sensing what he may be wanting to even say to us, and then learning to discern the tone, if you like, the his voice itself. Jesus said, "My sheep hear my voice," as we know in John 10:27. And I love the verse in Romans 8:16, where Paul says, the Spirit himself testifies with our spirit that we are God's children. In other words, this isn't just an intellectual thing. This is a heart-to-heart, a spirit-to-spirit communication, where we just know inside, we know we are his son, his daughter. Do you know, it's a myth to believe that God only speaks through pastors, prophets, priests, as it were. The truth is, Jesus came to show us the way to his Father, and he communicates to us by his word, as we know he is the word of God, but his spirit, because he said that he sent his Holy Spirit to guide us and lead us in all truth. Do you know, when we're born again, we sort of like just feel his presence. I know the moment I became born again and counted God, I felt like, I don't know, this is for older listeners here. You remember that Ready Breck advert? The kid just glowed. That's how I felt. I just felt I was glowing. I just felt this inner warmth, this beautiful presence that I just assumed was God. I didn't hear a voice as such. I didn't hear any words. It was a sense. And like a baby can just sense that love from the parents. And it's only as I've grown older over the years, I've learned to hear him. And it doesn't come overnight, you know, it's a lifelong experience, if I'm being honest. But there's also different ways he speaks, not just the verbal, but non-verbal communication as well.
0: And what would you say are the basic requirements to hear God, if any? I mean, how can we hear God? For some of our listeners, it might be a completely new concept that, well, okay, they might accept that there is a God, but he actually wants to communicate with us. Let's talk a little bit about that. How do we begin to do that?
1: Well, you know, I'd say one of the basic requirements is an open heart. I think the problem nowadays is a lot of us, we go round, if you like, with our hearts closed to God, except for perhaps on Sunday morning at church. And again, the Lord, if we have that openness, that means we are becoming attentive to him. Just like Samuel, when he was a child, he said, "Speak, Lord, your servant is listening." He had that openness of heart. And of course, with that openness of heart, there's what we called a childlike faith, just like Samuel when he was that little child. And a child just believes. They look at the parents and they expect to hear. And it's that childlike faith of just expecting that God has something to say, that he doesn't keep his mouth shut from us, but he longs to speak to us. He longs to tell us what he thinks about us. He longs to answer our questions. He longs to be with us. And of course, as well as that open heart, that childlike faith, we may just have to wait, listen. And again, God doesn't necessarily speak immediately, shall we say, but we might just have to listen, that expectancy. This is, again, is something we can learn, is what we call this conscious awareness. It's becoming consciously aware of his presence. And it's like, if we believe God is omnipresent, meaning he is everywhere, then it's a bit like us just stopping and turning our focus to him. And that's being consciously aware that he is around us, but equally within us. We need to believe the truth that everyone can hear God, even non-believers. You know, some of the testimonies I've heard before people received the Holy Spirit in their hearts, Jesus in their lives, how God just led them either to certain people or events or even directly into a church. And they just said how they had this nudge, or they just woke up one morning, or even in a dream. So, you know, he speaks to us even when we may not be aware of it. I love it in Matthew 13:13, it's when Jesus actually was referring to the words spoken through the prophet in Isaiah 6. And he actually quotes the scripture. He says, "This is why I speak to them in parables." And he quotes, "Though seeing, they do not see. Though hearing, they do not hear or understand." And he says, "You will be ever hearing, but never understanding. You'll be ever seeing, but never perceiving. For these people's heart has become calloused. They hardly hear with their ears, and they have closed their eyes. Otherwise, they might see with their eyes, hear with their ears, understand with their hearts, and turn to me, and I will heal them." It's not a hard thing to do. It's just our hearts being open to him and that faith that he has something to say or to reveal to us, and us learning how to become consciously aware that he is there.
0: That's great. Really, really helpful, Angela. I'm going to come back to and ask you in a little bit of some of the things that perhaps prevent us from hearing God. But let's listen to a song first of all. And this is a great song from Hillsong called God is Able.

0: God is Able. Great song from Hillsong there. I'm talking to Dr. Angela Walker. You're listening to Hope FM, and this is Let's Talk About Life in the Spirit. Before the song, Angela, you were talking about hearing God, how anybody, how we need childlike faith to hear God, and, you know, how God wants to speak to us. But some people you may understand that, but it's still difficult sometimes to really connect with God and to hear him speak. I know one of the things I find is just there's so much going on and there's so much crowding out.
1: That's right.
0: Sort of God's voice or crying for our attention. Can you fill in some of the gaps and talk about, you know, what you see as preventing us from hearing God?
1: Yeah, well, there can be many things, actually. And just as you say, one of the things can be just we allow so much to take over our lives, distractions, stress, a biggie, because we're just wound up by things that we're just not able, if you like, to tune into to God, because we're just tuned into more the stress. And that can include things like anxious thoughts as well, or even fears. And fear's a great blocker. You know, fear isn't from God. It is from the enemy. And until we have that peace in our hearts, as it were, then we may find that we can hear him again. Doubt, you know, many people may doubt God speaks. And if we doubt it, then we've just put a blockage up straight away, so to say, you know, or unbelief. And it's like, you know, when the Lord was saying that, just that I read from Matthew 13:13 about having calloused, hardened hearts. Again, just turning away from the Lord, whether in unbelief, whether in rebellion. Again, if we rebel, walk away from him, then, I mean, if I walk away from someone, I'm not going to hear them. And it's the same if we walk away from God, then how can we hear him? Not that, you know, God is everywhere, but if you like, we're turning our backs on him. And again, we've got to turn back again, come to him, give him our focus, our attention, in order to hear him. You know, sometimes we just need to give him that time and space. And like you say, life, you know, we can get so swallowed up with things in life. We as the Lord says, be still and know that I am God. And that's not a know intellectually, it's experientially know him, encounter him. But it's in that stillness, it's that seeking him, it's that spending time with him, you know. So again, these are just some things that we all do. I've done them that can stop us hearing him. And some people might even say like a word curse, or even an ungodly vow, like God never speaks to me, or I never hear him. Well, you're putting straight away a block there in your communication with him. There was one lady that said that. She'd said it all her life. I never hear him. He never speaks to me. And we happened to be doing a session on hearing God, a teaching session. And after we broke that vow, God never speaks to me, or I never hear him, we broke it in the name of Jesus. She had a download. We were doing some writing, journaling. She had a download of words from the Lord. She was flabbergasted. She said, I can't believe it. She said, all this on the paper I've just written. And I said, we broke that vow that you'd made. And she had no idea that, if you like, she'd put that bolt in her heart to hearing him. Do you know, that's how easy we can block him out, and that's how easy we can actually hear him. It's, you know, it's not about our intellect getting in the way. I find my intellect can block me hearing God, if I'm being honest, but rather that, what I mentioned before, becoming consciously aware, that's part of our inner being. Just turning to him, being still, tuning into him. It's a bit like a learnt art for each one of us that we have to do, really. And it's a process. You know, I'd like to say it comes overnight, but not quite. But yes, we can indeed break these blockages, like making the vows, you know, repenting of unbelief, fear, doubt, anxious thoughts. These we can repent of, cleanse ourselves from, so we open our hearts with that childlike faith to him.
0: How does God, well, I'd be interested to know how God speaks to you, and there's probably lots of different ways. I know God has spoken to me in the past. I've been actually, when I'm not even thinking about it, actually, I remember being spoken to from there was a poster, a big poster, and just the words underneath were "state your identity." And it was a time when I was really kind of struggling and a bit kind of, you know, frightened to sort of come out as a Christian and say to my work colleagues who I was and to speak about Jesus. And that was just like, I really felt that impacted me, you know. So, how does God speak to us, Angela?
1: Do you know, the answer is any way he chooses. It's God. He can speak through any means. If he can speak, I tell you what, I love scripture. If he can speak to Balaam through a donkey, he can speak to us any way he chooses. There is a way, you know, no matter even if we can be shut down or, you know, shut him out, as it were. It's, I mean, even like with Gideon, a mighty man of God. And Gideon said, well, Lord, if this is of you, then show me through the fleece. And then he asked the opposite again, and God used that to communicate to him, because it was a way that Gideon was seeking an answer from him, you see. I mean, the obvious way that most people will say, if you ask them, is through the Bible. And yes, you know, we know Jesus is the living word. And yes, you know, we've got God's character, his nature, we've got the truth there in scripture to read. And yes, we will discover more of him. Even answers to things that we're seeking for, you know, as he might refer us to various verses in scripture. But we want to know the author as well. We want to personally know the one who's written the Bible, the Word, God himself, Jesus, Holy Spirit. And again, he doesn't just speak through the Word, but through his Spirit. And that's his Spirit communicating through different ways to us. You see, we can know the Bible very well, but if we're not careful, we can become what's known as Pharisaical. I think that's a word, meaning like the Pharisees. They knew the Bible inside out, or the Old Testament, should I say, but they didn't know the author. They didn't know Jesus. And this is the thing, it's like when we read the Bible, we should pray and say, Lord, speak to me through your word what you want me to receive and understand or know. And having that childlike faith and openness of heart, then as we read the word, it's like the words become alive. They jump off the page, or they just go deep within as you read them. They're meaningful. It's you feel as if it's God's Spirit communicating to your spirit. So indeed, the Bible is a powerful way that God does and still does, you know, communicates to each one of us. But we've also got our senses. And if you remember when I quoted out in Matthew 13, Jesus said they will, you know, with their eyes that they will see but not perceive, or they will with their ears that they won't hear, and their hearts they won't understand. And these three senses, our eyes, our ears, our heart, or what we feel, are three key ways that the Lord does communicate. If you remember Elisha's servant, he said, Master, there's only me and you, and look at this army. We're done in. That's me paraphrasing it.
0: Done in, I like that.
1: Elisha said, Lord, open his eyes. And suddenly there was like, wow, chariots and angels and God's army and fire. And he's like, wow, look who's on our side. And you know, it's that open our eyes, that seeing things from God's perspective, that's perceiving things in the spirit. And you know, he might even give us through our eyes, we might just have a picture. Sometimes we have what we call visions as well. A vision is a picture in motion, like watching a film. And sometimes you're just seeing something play before your eyes. Your eyes might be closed, they might be open, doesn't matter. And in that, God is revealing something to us. You know, I had a vision myself of leading up to the Lord's crucifixion and at the time when he was crucified. And I was praying and I just saw it's like what took place. And I was like an observer in it. Other visions, you know, they can be of different things. But we see Peter had one when he was waiting for his meal and he was on the rooftop and suddenly sees these animals with hooves appear. And he says, Lord, Lord, what's this? And he hears the word, eat, eat. He goes, I can't eat these. They're, you know, defiled. And God says it three times to him. And he's scratching his head after that when it suddenly all goes. And he walks down, what was that? And of course, we know the story. Cornelius had sent his servant and it was all about reaching to the Gentiles. And again, Peter then instantly obeyed the Lord as he spoke very loud and clear through that vision. There's more as well, as you know, but that's like through our seeing, as it were. Ears, hearing. Again, we can hear either audibly, like me talking to you now, where's that in scripture, remember? God actually said when Jesus was baptized, everyone heard, you are my son in whom I am well pleased. He says it, everyone hears it. We have like with Paul, when Paul's on the road to Damascus and people hear thunder, but Paul himself is hearing Jesus. Paul, Paul, why do you persecute me? So again, that's the audible, where it just sounds like audibly someone's talking to you. And then there's the non-audible. That's where it's like you're hearing as if someone is speaking to you, but in your mind, and the words are coming in your mind. And I have to say, for most of my life, it's been non-audible. I've not heard God audibly, so to say. It's like when I was a teenager, I might have already shared this previously, but you know, I was I felt God had let me down, and I actually walked away from him, but I felt he'd left me and disappointed me. I was disappointed in him. So I had this opportunity just to seek him, and I cried out to him and I said, God, where were you when I needed you? And my heart was really crying out to him. And as I was walking out into this field, and as I lay on the grass, this sun just shone brilliantly, brighter than light. I just knew it was a presence. I felt a divine presence, like that Ready Brett kid I was saying earlier. I just felt this presence around me. And then I heard these words clear in my mind. Ange, I never left you. You left me. And as I heard them words, I was convicted, but I felt the power of his love as well. It was like truth, love, conviction all together. I instantly repented. I said, God, forgive me. I saw the truth. I'd left him. I said, I am so sorry. And my heart was turned back to him again. So again, I mean, we can give many ways. I'm sure you've heard him non-audibly, where again, we might just hear them words. Sometimes they may come expected or unexpected. I was crying out to God at that time when he spoke to me. Other times it can be unexpected and the words just come right into our minds, or it's as we are praying. The Lord may also speak to us in dreams. Some call these night visions. But again, dreams can be quite powerful. And I've had some. And when it's God, it's felt clear. It just feels prophetic. And you just know there's a message. And you wake up and you haven't forgot it. That's a bit different to a dream when you've been watching a film the night before, or you've had cheese, or, you know, you didn't have a good day. They're what we call your brain rebooting dreams. And we all have REM sleep, as it's called, you know, rapid eye movement when we dream. And they're subconscious, soulish dreams, shall we say. But you know, a prophetic dream, it's colourful, clear. You just know it's a God thing. Did you? Have you had them yourself?
0: No, but I've had lots of cheese late at night. And it doesn't seem to affect me whatsoever, to be honest with you. No, I don't really dream that often, and I don't kind of really remember things. I know a Bible teacher I listen to, Andrew Womack, a lot. He just dreams every night.
1: Some people do, you know, more than others. Some are more dreamish. I knew an African friend when I was out in Uganda. God would speak to her through dreams mainly. Yeah. And I, you know, she dreamt more than I did. But again, that's just one of the ways. Like we said, to me, it was like, you know, these other ways instead. But our other sense, don't forget, as I mentioned, our eyes, our ears, feeling, that sense, that sensing his presence. And, you know, peace, true peace, worldly peace is absence of noise, right? True peace, it's the presence of God in and around us. And you just know it because you cannot find it in the world. And you might just sense that peace that God is with you or things are going to be okay. Or you might just sense his love. You feel it. You just feel this overwhelming, unconditional love. God's Father's love for us, you know. Some may feel hot or tingling sensations. We can all feel different things, but if you like the good things, because they're God things, sometimes I just sense things like, it's as if God's walking with me when I'm out for a walk and I just sense I should turn left or go right or stop. And as I do, stuff may happen and God may show me something. But that's not a non-audible way, that's a sensing way. I was once at a retreat centre and I was going for a walk and I just sensed to take a particular path. And I just sensed to go, I was at Ashburnham at the time actually, I just sensed then to go into this garden. And I was thinking, oh, why am I going here? And then I just sensed to go where they grow all the veg. And as I went in, there was a guy there and I got chatting and it was what I call a God appointment. I then realised, okay, Lord, that's why I was just sensing to walk here. You wanted me to meet this guy and we had a chat and we were just going to have a time of prayer after. You know, it was just a God setup, shall we say. So we just, you know, our senses, it's God has given us them for a purpose, and one is just sensing him, sensing his presence with us. Remember Moses said that, you know, that he would not go through the desert unless God went with him. And God's presence went. It manifested as a cloud by day and fire by night. Now, that was a visible sensing. He saw God manifest, a manifest presence. And God may speak to us like the burning bush with Moses, the fire that didn't go out. I mean, again, these are just some of the different ways how God can speak. You know, he just loves to communicate in more than one. And though the Bible is a key way, you know, there's just so many other ways he can speak to us.
0: Well, perhaps we can dig into that a little bit more after this song as well.
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0: song by Charity Gale, We Need a Miracle. We're talking about life in the spirit, and of course a key thing to life in the spirit is communication, it's hearing God, which is what we're looking about today. Angela, you talked about some of the ways that God spoke to us. I think you mentioned dreams, we talked about the Bible, and just a sense of God's inner knowing. You said God can speak sort of through anything. Have you got any other unusual ways that he might speak to us?
1: Well, loads of other ways. Let's not forget worship as well. Because, of course, in the Old Testament, the prophets many times, to hear God, they'd get someone to play an instrument and they'd worship. And through worship, they engaged with God in his presence. And then they start having pictures, words, etc., you know. And, of course, with worship, prayer. What was one of the things Jesus said? Ask, it will be given to you. Seek, you will find. Knock, the door will be open. Again, pray, but pray, and also in that prayer comes the waiting on him. You know, that again, as we said, the listening, whether he gives, as I've just mentioned, the pictures, a verse of scripture, a sense of something. And another way is he might give us what's called a revelation. Now, a revelation is when God reveals something to our spirit. It's like a light bulb moment where the light just goes on and you know that you know that you know that was God speaking. That was God showing you something, because it was not your human intellect and mind. It was something far greater than that. This is where we get what we call divine wisdom, godly wisdom and understanding and revelation. It's like in the same package where you just know God is giving you that thought. God is giving you that understanding into something. It's a wow moment. And of course, we've also got the gifts of the Spirit. And as Paul talks about them in Corinthians, and of course, prophecy, as we've already mentioned, prophecy simply means hearing God's heart for somebody else or even for ourselves. People, words of knowledge, words of wisdom. Again, ask him. This is a gift that God gives us. And he can just give you those words of knowledge moment. I might be praying for someone and I just have that word of knowledge, that question to ask. I just sense, oh, is it unforgiveness here? Oh, is this a curse? And so I may ask them a question, and sure enough, as they respond, say, yeah, sure, you know, we then know exactly where what we need to pray into. So that's, again, like the Lord just deposits that in us. Some people may sense things in their body, like, oh, I've got a pain in my shoulder here. And do you need anything? You know, have you got a problem with your shoulder? And they say, yeah, how did you know that? And though we might feel that pain in our shoulder, it's a word of knowledge to pray for someone else who's got the issue. And this is, you know, this can happen on the streets. This can happen in the churches, as it were. You remember James says in his first chapter, ask for wisdom. God is generous. He will give it to you. So we can ask for this. It's not our human wisdom and understanding, but it's God's wisdom, which sees things, everything different to how we see them. So just pray them prayers. Lord, reveal it to me. Lord, I ask for your wisdom and understanding. This helps us to hear him with what's going on in our life. Let's not forget books, of course. We've mentioned the most famous book, the Bible. But God can speak through other books as well, and teachings from other people, as well as things like films. You know, they're again, all stuff's out there where we can learn more from God. I personally read different books I just feel inspired to read, and you know, I can learn so much, or even the Holy Spirit might prompt me to buy a book, and there's stuff there that God is communicating to me as I read it. And I'm sure that's happened to many listeners here. Now, one of my favourite ways how God communicates is through nature. I am an outdoor person. I love walking and talking with God, just being with him in the beauty and surroundings of nature around. And, you know, he might speak to us in very simple ways. And I'm sure that's happened to many of our listeners. But also what I found is he speaks to me in the extraordinary things I see in nature. I'll give you an example. I was, I'd been fasting actually for a few weeks because I felt that the Lord was going to redirect my path in life, and I wanted to really tune into this. So I chose to fast for, did a Daniel fast for about 3 weeks. And then I just was sensing that I was to be in a certain place at a certain time. And it's somewhere local to where I live. It's around Hengistbury Head area. And so it was a lovely day. I walked to Hengistbury Head. It was nice, you know, beautiful scene, as surroundings there, as local people will know. But I didn't sense anything. I didn't feel God was saying anything to me. And I thought, oh, well, perhaps I didn't hear right. You know, I'll just enjoy this walk. And then I just sensed not to walk the sea route back, but the river route back. And as I walked over that little footbridge over the river, I just saw all these tiny fish. There were hundreds of them on either side of the footbridge. And I thought, oh, it's breeding season. You know, I just thought, oh, lovely to see it. Didn't think anything more. They're like, you know, 1-inch little silver fish. Carry on walking upstream, and the river was quite close to me. I was probably only a metre from the edge. Suddenly, this 12-foot dark shadow in the river is following me upstream. Now, at first, you might think, is that a shark or something? But it was really shallow, that river. So I'm looking, and it's going my pace. And then I see these hand-sized fish jumping out. There's hundreds of them. It's 12 foot long, the shadow. And then instantly comes in my mind this question. So I'm seeing something extraordinary, right? Then this question comes in my mind. What do you call a group of fish? And I answer, go on.
0: A school.
1: Indeed.
0: Is that the right answer?
1: It is indeed.
0: Do I win a prize?
1: You do indeed. And then instantly in my mind came, I want you to start an online school. And it's going to be for beginners, there with the little fish, and for intermediates. That was the hand-sized fish, because the fish are much bigger than that. They're over a foot long or more even in the river, you know.
0: Yeah.
1: I was laughing. I said, God, you must be joking. Well, he said I had a month to do it. I did. I started my very online ministry course, and it was during lockdown. Mm. That was extraordinary. And that's never happened again, by the way. But this is the thing, you see, I love it. You just know that you know when it's extraordinary. Stop what you're doing. Say, God, are you showing me something here? But we must be careful as well with nature that we don't conjure up what we see, because we can see something and conjure it and say, oh, God's saying this, when he isn't. It's just because we want to think that. When it's God, it will just flow naturally. Like, that just all flowed as that happened to me, you know. There was another time that just crossed my mind now when, funnily enough, I just put the kettle on, had a drink, went and sat down. I was actually having a quiet time. And I just sensed a time with God. I was to go and make another drink. I just had one, but I just felt I had to. So I stopped what I was doing, went in the kitchen. And as I put the kettle on again, I looked out the window and I saw something extraordinary. There was a rainbow outside and white clouds going fast across in the sky. Then I saw this rainbow on the top of a cloud and it went with the cloud across the sky. I'm like, you don't see rainbows move. What's that? And I instantly went back to my room. I said, okay, God. And I started something called journaling. I said, Lord, what are you saying? And I put my pen to my paper and I wrote, I haven't actually got it down now what I wrote, but it was something like, he was saying, Ange, that rainbow represents my sevenfold spirit and I am with you. And he was going on and on. It was just amazing what he said in it. Which takes us on now to journaling. Now, I learned about journaling. Some call it prophetic writing, but it's exactly saying, Lord, what do you want to say to my spirit? And we then just write it on paper. Let it flow. The words flow. I learned this when I was at a prophetic school, and a person was teaching on hearing God, and this is one of the ways, and a lot of prophets do this. You don't have to be a prophet to do it. This is just a way of communication. All we need is an open heart, no biased agenda at all. Like, you don't want God to say something for you. You're completely open with him. You've laid everything down, and you have that faith that I mentioned before, faith and openness for him to speak. And then it will be his spirit communicating to your spirit, and then it will flow out pen and paper on the page. Do you know, I do this on the retreats I lead, and only a few people have probably ever done this on the retreat, but praise God, nearly everybody that does it with me on the retreats, when they write something on the paper and then they share it with the group, everyone says, that's the heart of God. How do we know it's God? Because the words we write either describe his character, his nature. They might be confirmed. There might be scriptures that back up the word. We think, oh, that just sounds like John 15. If we write about the vine and the branches, we're like, oh, that just sounds exactly what he's saying there. It draws us closer to God. It may convict us because God's convicting us of something. He might even rebuke us in love because he disciplines us, you know. Or it may be, again, that word of encouragement that he is with us and we don't have anything to fear. I encourage every listener to try this. It does work. Do you know, they've actually, they've done testing on the part of our brain that gets activated when we do journaling. And just like as I'm talking to you now, if I had an EEG electrodes on my brain, it would show a certain part of my brain gets activated as I'm chatting to somebody. But if I start praying in tongues, worshipping in the spirit, or writing things as God's communicating spirit to spirit, pen and paper, another part of my brain gets activated, completely different to my intellect. And the thing is, you see, when you journal, your intellect's resting and God is speaking something. And then when you actually reread what you've written, your intellect then is looking at what you've written. Yes, people can journal in the flesh and some may do that. We might have a bit of flesh mixed in there. I'm not saying, you know, perfect. This is it's an exercise to learn how to do it. But the more we do it, the more we learn to hear God, the more we will discern what is of him and what isn't of him. So I encourage everyone to have a go and see. Do you know, I was on a recovery course speaking to the class there and people that had been ex-addicts, and I got them to do this. I was speaking on hearing God and I said, come on, let's practice pen and paper. Let's just see what the Lord wants to say. And this man who'd been an alcoholic, he also wrote poetry. And when it came to sharing at the end, I said, does anyone want to share what you've written down? Well, he came forward. He had tears in his eyes. He said, you know, he said, I was laughing at you when you were talking, thinking that's a load of rubbish. God doesn't talk like this, you know. He said, but I'm a poet. He said, and as I just started to write down the words, he said, this is what I wrote. Do you know, he spoke with tears in his eyes. He made us all cry, actually. The words were from the Father heart of God, how Father God was so waiting for him, how he loved him, how he wanted to communicate to him. And as he read the words out, I said, do you think that was God? He said, yes. And everyone in the class, I said, do you think that was God? They go, definitely. If God can speak to somebody that even was poo-pooing it, so to say, so clearly like that, he can speak to any of us. And I just encourage us all to have a go and see, and then get a friend, somebody who hears God, someone who has the Holy Spirit, and then see what they say, and they can clarify, say, yeah, that sounds like God, or may not be God, you know. I encourage you to do it.
0: Well, hearing God, being in touch with God is what it's all about. That's what we're called into relationship with him. And so we want to encourage you to check it out, as Angela says, try, and let us know how you got on. You can email us at stuarta@hopefm.com, and we'd love to hear your story. We're out of time for this week, but we hope you'll join us next week when we will be looking at another key to living life in the Spirit.

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0: Thank you for joining me today here on Fresh Hope. I'm Derek Stringer. Fresh Hope is the place where we zero in on a Bible passage because it's bang up to date with something vital to say to us. And we pause and we reflect on the spoken word from time to time in our hour together, using music to help us take in what we are seeing. So thank you so much for joining me for this time. Storyteller Lynn Rushworth is with us once again. She has a way of telling a Bible story that grabs our attention. So here's Lynn.
1: Have you ever met someone and something inside you has warned you to steer clear of them? Well, that's what happened to me when I first came across that woman known as Jezebel. She was a right bad lot. Now, my husband was an official in the court of King Ahab, king of Israel. My husband used to shake his head in despair over the king's antics. He just seemed to do the very thing that our God had forbidden. Take his marriage to Jezebel. She wasn't an Israelite. She wasn't a worshipper of God. So perhaps some of her actions might have been excused at first. She didn't know any better. But Ahab, he began to show interest in foreign gods, in particular Baal. And if that wasn't bad enough, he had an altar built to Baal in Samaria. You know, I'll say this in Jezebel's defence, although it goes against the grain. Ahab didn't need leading astray. He was already straying when he married her. But things just got worse. And as my husband used to say, he was playing with fire. He was risking the fury of Almighty God. Let me give you an example of his stupidity and waywardness. My husband used to come home every day and tell me about the latest atrocity. Ahab allowed Jezebel to order the killing of many of God's priests and prophets. Even Obadiah, my husband's superior, who was in charge of the king's palace, couldn't seem to make Ahab see sense. He just allowed her to do as she wished. All the prophets of the Lord God lived in fear of their lives with this woman around, including Elijah, who was known as a truly godly man. And now he was the only prophet left alive. It was known that he strongly disapproved of the king's marriage and his behaviour. He made no secret of it. No wonder Ahab wanted to kill him. Anyway, one day he arrived at the palace and, after asking for Obadiah, told him that he'd come to see the king. Poor old Obadiah was right alarmed, really afraid what would happen to him if he went to the king and told him Elijah wanted to see him. What a dilemma. Poor fellow. Well, he went off at once. He thought when he came back, Elijah would have disappeared, whisked away by the Spirit of God, and then Ahab would take it out on him. However, he did as Elijah asked, and eventually Elijah spoke with the king, telling him how angry God was that he'd abandoned his faith and was now serving Baal. The outcome was that Ahab organized a challenge. Baal's 450 prophets against Elijah, the prophet of the Almighty God. Well, it was no contest. Baal's prophets just couldn't do anything. And Elijah had a field day taunting them and suggesting they shouted louder. Perhaps their God was asleep.

He was pushing it to the limit there. The false prophets were dancing around in a real frenzy, imploring Baal to hear them and lashing themselves in the process. Eventually, they had to admit defeat, and Elijah called upon the name of God, who responded right away. Not only did the Spirit of God consume the sacrifice, it consumed the water that had been poured over the sacrifice. And Elijah had made no attempt to put a light to that sacrifice himself. It was all the work of God. Now, after a demonstration like that, wouldn't you think Ahab and his wife would be moved to belief? Not a bit of it. The other people who watched were reminded of the power of their God, but not the king. Jezebel was furious when she realized how Elijah had humiliated the prophets of her god Baal and sent men to kill him. But God sent an angel to warn him, and he fled before they could catch him. What a couple of dunderheads those two were. Neither Ahab nor Jezebel seemed to recognize the power of God at work, and things just went from bad to worse. Then came the incident with Naboth and his vineyard. He was a good man, and he owned a very fine vineyard, which the king decided he wanted. But Naboth wasn't prepared to sell it to him. Why should he? The king had other vineyards. But you know, he's like a spoilt child, and if he sees something, he wants it. Jezebel saw how miserable he was and asked him why he was so glum, and so he told her about the vineyard. With her track record, you can probably guess what she did next. She sent her own people to bring false accusations against Naboth. I told you, she's no good. The outcome was that on the strength of their testimony, he was stoned to death. And for what? Nothing. He'd simply come up against a spoilt, unprincipled man, Ahab. Jezebel. She thought nothing of it, but God saw everything, and he sent Elijah to warn Ahab that he had incurred divine wrath by his own actions and by allowing his wife to behave as she did. Elijah warned Ahab that Jezebel would die an unpleasant death in the street and that the nation would come under judgment. At last, Ahab realized he'd gone too far and began to show remorse. He'd allowed himself to be ruled by an evil woman. He died before he could see the prophecy regarding his wife come to pass. But one day, as she sat in a high window challenging the new leader, Jehu, he just lost it, and he ordered his men to throw her down from the window into the street. So the prophecy was accomplished. The horses passing by trampled her body, and she became food for the dogs. It's a bit frightening, that, isn't it? And all because Ahab disobeyed God's command that the kings of Israel should not marry foreign women. What a fool he was. He could have been used for good in Israel, but he chose to turn his back upon the Lord God until it was too late. And Jezebel, she never amounted to much between you and me. Most of the people in the palace were pleased to see the back of her. Have you heard that saying? Those who live by the sword die by the sword. Well, it was a bit like that. She'd been the author of many a violent death of people who she thought were in her way. Now she was the victim. It's like my husband used to say, you don't mess around with the Almighty God. He'll have the last word. I wonder how people will remember Jezebel in years to come. That's an interesting thought.

If you've been with us here on Fresh Hope recently, you will know that we're working our way through checking out the Old Testament book of Ecclesiastes. And far from being out of date and a museum piece, it's dealing with an age-old issue that we all need an answer to today. What is the point of our lives, and how can we live with meaning and live with purpose? And that's what we address as we come to this book of Ecclesiastes from the Old Testament.

asked, "What is the secret of happiness?" a businessman answered, "It's important to be content with one's lot, provided it's a whole lot." Solomon, in Ecclesiastes, has reached the point where he is checking out world values. All around him was the get-rich-quick mindset to be happy. And he looks very honestly at it, asking, is it true? Is it true that if you become rich, you become happy? We act as if it is because we certainly don't want our standard of living to fall. The question Solomon asks now from chapter 5, verse 8 in Ecclesiastes is, who is better off in life? The world answers, well, that's the person with more money so they can retire with plenty of comforts. Solomon is putting a big question mark over that. And when we examine the lives of wealthy people, we can't blame him, can we? Oh, but a little bit more would help. But who really is better off in life? Well, now, there are a few money matters Solomon wants us to consider.

Here on Fresh Hope today, we're looking into the book of Ecclesiastes, the thinker who is trying to check out what helps us to get the best out of our lives. And one of the things that he's looking at now in chapter 5 is this whole issue of money. It's dealing with money matters. So money is what we're going to spend some time talking about now. And let's be honest about it. Money is divisive because it's not allocated fairly. And that's one of the things that Solomon says there in verses 8 and 9 of chapter 5. He says, if you see the poor oppressed in a district and justice and rights denied, and we do, don't we? The top people, either with old money or as high achievers, can be insensitive to the poor and handicapped. Each official is eyed by a higher one and feathering their own nest. And he makes a good point. Don't be surprised by poverty. Now, he's not saying ignore it, but all forms of human government are imperfect and inadequate. And yet, in spite of their imperfection, it's better to have some form of government than no government at all. It's better than anarchy. And that's true. Jesus did say, the poor you'll always have with you. Now, look, he was not approving poverty. In fact, we ought to try as best we can to do something about it. Paul was sent out as a missionary, and the church said, don't neglect the poor. And that was the very thing he was eager to do. The point here is that part of living in a fallen world filled with imperfect people like us is that we will have imperfect rulership. All forms of government, though some are better than others, are ultimately inadequate because of imperfect people that are running things. No matter who you elect into office, it won't be perfect.

Here on Fresh Hope today, we're looking at what a great thinker in Old Testament times had to say about money. That's in chapter 5 of Ecclesiastes, because it's right up to date. And we need to think about these things because, as is often said, money makes the world go round. One of the things he has spoken about is the fact that money is divisive. In its allocation, it goes to some and it doesn't go to others. And that's something we would agree with. And he would also say something that we need to think through. There are disadvantages in amassing it. The more money I have, the more it starts to swallow me up. Let's think about that. The Romans had a saying, money is like seawater. The more you drink it, the thirstier you become. I can become possessed by my possessions. And not only does it become an addiction, there is an increase in my anxiety. Again, as the writer says, as goods increase, so does those who consume them. The more money we have, the more insurance we need, and the more hangers-on there are. The sleep of a labourer is sweet, whether he eats little or much, but the abundance of a rich man permits him no sleep. Think about that statement that the writer says. Literally, he stays awake with indigestion. It's not money problems that keeps him awake at night. It's having too much to eat. Again, Ecclesiastes is not justifying poverty. He is questioning the values we have. Ian Murray wrote the biography of the highly respected Welsh Bible teacher and preacher, Dr. Martin Lloyd-Jones. He tells of how in his early career, he was working as an assistant to Sir Thomas Holder, the eminent physician and the king's doctor. One task was classifying his chief's case histories under their respective diseases. He discovered that as many as 70% of his private cases could not be classified under recognized medical criteria. Sir Thomas wrote on their notes, "eats too much" or "drinks too much." Medicine could help little when the flaw lay in the lifestyle. This was no surprise to Ecclesiastes. And from the disadvantages of amassing wealth, he turns now to the dangers in acquiring it. The danger is that we might lose it before we die, but certainly lose it when we die. And haven't we seen what this writer has seen? I have seen a grievous evil under the sun. Wealth hoarded to the harm of its owner, or wealth lost through some misfortune, so that when he has a son, there is nothing left for him. You know, there are two ways people lost money in ancient days, and it's not really very different from today. One was gambling it away. And the other was borrowing and going into debt. Let's take a moment with this. Did you know there are websites treating gambling as a joke? You can get a gambling joke sent direct to your phone every day. It's no joke. Compulsive gambling is a huge problem. Here's the question. What's wrong with gambling? Well, it's an artificial risk deliberately created that we didn't have. Insurance isn't the same because the risk was there before. That is a way of sharing a loss with someone who has the misfortune of needing to make the claim. We don't take out insurance with the hope of making a claim. We hope that we won't need to do so. Gambling creates a risk we didn't have at all. Furthermore, when we gamble, we are seeking to gain at the loss of someone else. And how can we love God and put our faith in chance?
Gambling is an abdication of the biblical instructions to love our neighbour and take care of the poor. Gambling, well, it can't exist without winners and losers. As someone has said, how do you become a millionaire through gambling? The answer is, start as a billionaire. There are always losers, a lot of them. And gambling cultivates a desire to place ourselves first at the expense of our neighbours. Scripture teaches us to take care of the poor rather than support activities such as gambling, which in order to succeed must, on average, make all participants poorer in the long run. Gambling encourages vices such as greed and covetousness. And if ever gambling stands condemned, well, it was at the cross of Jesus, when soldiers gambled over his clothes. And as for borrowing, Carstickers used to say, it may not be much, but at least it's paid for. Now the popular stickers appear to be, I owe, so off to work I go. And if we think nobody cares about us, try missing a couple of credit card payments. Please avoid debt. And if you are in debt, please, please get help quickly before it's too late. People read Paul's words in the New Testament, let no debt remain outstanding except the continuing debt to love one another. So does that rule out a loan to buy a house? No, because that's not a debt, but a contract. And just as long as you keep making the payments, that's fine. However, the danger is the more contracts we have, the more we may end up losing everything when we can't keep our side of the contract. Circumstances change. Be aware of that. Even if we don't lose our wealth before death, we certainly do when we die.

have been working our way through the Old Testament book of a thinker, a man who is asking questions about what is the point of life and how do we find fulfillment. His name is Ecclesiastes, or Solomon the King, and is checking out many different things, and he's reached the point when he's talking about money and finding meaning in life through money. And we have reached the point in what he has to say of Ecclesiastes 5 and the 15th verse. Listen to this. Naked a man comes from his mother's womb, and as he comes, so he departs. He takes nothing from his labor that he can carry in his hand. As a proverb says, there is no pocket in a shroud. There is only one thing worse than an addiction to money, and that is the emptiness it leaves when it's gone. As a man comes, says the writer, so he departs. And what does he gain, since he toils for the wind? 186 years after the death of Emperor Charlemagne, officials of the Emperor Otto reopened Charlemagne's tomb. Before them was an extraordinary sight. In the midst of all the finery buried with him, the gold, the jewels, the priceless treasure, there was the skeleton of Charlemagne himself, still seated on his throne, still wearing his crown. In his lap, there lay a Bible, and a bony finger rested on Mark 8:36. For what does it profit a man to gain the whole world and forfeit his soul? That said, the next thing said may surprise us, but there is a delight in accepting money. We have to live with money, and it can help. And there is an indisputable connection between wealth and health. In this world, we are at greater risk without money. A man phoned his doctor for an appointment and was told he would have to wait 2 weeks. He jokingly said, "I could be dead by then." "Don't worry," was the reply. "If your wife lets us know, we will cancel the appointment." And if we get money and are able to enjoy it, say, "This is a gift of God." I know rich people who are not slaves to money. But what he sees now is a cruel twist in life. Ecclesiastes talks about the difficulty in appreciating wealth. That's the beginning, the first six verses of chapter 6 of Ecclesiastes. Through physical handicap or temperament, a wealthy person just can't enjoy their wealth. John D. Rockefeller's name often comes up when people talk about wealth. At age 53, he was the only billionaire in the world at the time, and he was a sick man. His meals were milk and crackers because his stomach was so upset. It was the outcome of worrying about his wealth. So he decided to give a lot of his money away. And that was a turning point for his health. He lived to be 98 years of age. Rockefeller's favorite saying was, "The poorest man I know is the man who has nothing but money."

Well, now, in our exploration of Ecclesiastes, this man who is thinking about what is the point of life, Ecclesiastes reaches a very low point in chapter 6 and verse 3. A man may have 100 children and live many years, yet no matter how long he lives, if he cannot enjoy his prosperity and does not receive proper burial, I say that a stillborn child is better off than he. It comes without meaning, it departs in darkness, and in darkness its name is shrouded. Though it never saw the sun or knew anything, it has more rest than does that man, even if he lives 1,000 years twice over, but fails to enjoy his prosperity. Do not all go to the same place. Do you see what he's saying? At least a stillborn child hasn't had the frustrations and the pain of the miserable rich man. And there's one more money matter we must note as we continue looking through chapter 6 of Ecclesiastes, and we're in verses 7 through 12, the dilemma in assessing wealth. What advantage has a wise man over a fool? Who is better off? What does a poor man gain by knowing how to conduct himself before others? All our writer can conclude is this: better what the eye sees than the roving of the appetite. In other words, it's better to be content with what you've got. So, do you see what's happening here? As he explores this whole subject that's so up to date, this matter of money, he leaves the question open because it all seems pointless. The more the words, the less the meaning. How does that profit anyone, he asks. People pass through life like a shadow. It's all pretty grim, isn't it? But it's an honest analysis of life on earth. Ecclesiastes asks, who can tell him what will happen under the sun after he is gone? Well, I've got some good news. One person can. And that is the one who came from above the sun and into this world so that we can share a future together with him, the Lord Jesus Christ. You know that Jesus said more about money than he did about prayer and so many other topics we think.

0: Turning now to Luke 16, where Jesus tells two parables. One about a dishonest man who is very shrewd, the other about a dependent man, a beggar. And Jesus wants to get attention and deliberately tells stories to shock. The first story has a crook as the hero, and Jesus commends the crook. Now, listen, Jesus is not saying, be bad, be scheming. He is saying, this is how the world acts. He gives a bad example to make a good lesson. A rich man has a manager entrusted with his estate. He was ripping him off and gets found out. He is thinking, what shall I do? I'm not strong enough to dig, and I'm ashamed to beg. I know what I'll do so that when I lose my job, people will welcome me into their houses. And he talks to everyone who owes his boss money and gives them big discounts. You owe 800 gallons of oil. Quickly, make it 400. In some cases, he cuts the debt by 3 years of wages. It's clever and wrong. Of course, the debtors are grateful, and now he has leverage with them. He can say, after all, you were in it with me. And interestingly, the boss doesn't look for revenge. He commends him not for being a crook, but for being shrewd. He was thinking ahead, and he had friends to call on for support. This is an intention-getting story. Jesus is saying, be as shrewd as the thinking unbelievers. How? Jesus says, I tell you, use worldly wealth to gain friends for yourselves so that when it is gone, you will be welcomed into eternal dwellings. Interesting. Use money and resources to purchase friends in heaven. Invest money in such a way that when we get to heaven, someone is going to say, you didn't know me on earth, but I'm here because you gave money to buy Bibles. You supported someone who came and told me the gospel. People say, you can't take it with you when you go. Your will is the dead giveaway, but we can send money in advance. We can't send our house, we won't need it then, as we'll have an eternal dwelling, but we can make investments in the gospel, and we will eventually see the difference it will make. Salvation is a free gift. However, there are rewards for services rendered since we believed. I want to be sure that when I meet Jesus, I am confident and unashamed before him at his coming, and don't you? To have people welcoming us in eternity as our special friends, what a blessing. But Jesus also told a story about a rich man who lived in luxury every day. At his gate was laid a beggar named Lazarus, covered in sores and longing to eat what fell from the rich man's table. Even the dogs came and licked his sores. Now, this parable is the only one in which a character is given a name. And each day, Lazarus is left at the rich man's gate. The verb is flung roughly. The word for gate is an ornate gate, a beautiful gate. The rich man dies and is in hell. If we wonder about life after death, go to the one who knows. The one who has been in this life, died, rose, and went back to heaven. He is the authority with accurate information. I've heard people say at funerals things like, he loved golf. And now he's on the great fairway in the sky, getting a hole in one. But Jesus is the best source for what happens beyond death. And this rich man is in the last place he expected to be.
1: And Lazarus is now the better off person. Now, Lazarus didn't die to go to heaven because he was poor. His name means lover of God, or God is my helper. The rich man is not a lover of God. He is a lover of money. That has become his God. The dead rich man could see Abraham afar off and see Lazarus in his bosom. The rich man prayed to Abraham, who he thought he knew, calling him father. He did not pray to the God of Abraham, whom he had evidently never known. He asked Abraham, "Send Lazarus to serve me in this dreadful place to bring water to relieve me from the awful flames." Do we see? Jesus taught that once we die, we are very much aware of our surroundings. The beggar is in bliss, but there is no indication that the rich man was particularly bad or a nasty piece of work. But he is in hell, and he is told, "A great chasm has been fixed, so that those who want to go from here to you cannot, nor can anyone cross over from there to us." There is no bridge from hell to heaven. There is no purgatory. These ideas are made up. Once you're there, you're there.

rights, I would prefer to be away from the body and at home with the Lord. You notice he doesn't believe in soul sleep. Have you heard that phrase? Paul anticipates a conscious relationship with the Lord the moment he dies. If it's less than that, it would not be anything much to look forward to, particularly for Paul, who had a very real and conscious experience of Christ during his lifetime. Hopefully this won't happen, but it's worth thinking about. If we were to die tonight, our body would turn to dust, but immediately the real us goes into God's presence. We will be aware and we experience great blessing. Heaven is real. Hell is real. Jesus spoke freely about both. Hebrew people spoke about paradise and Gehenna, both as part of Hades, the realm of the departed. Paradise, they called Abraham's bosom, and Gehenna was outside the walls of Jerusalem where they burnt refuse. We all live forever. Immortality is not our choice. Death is a transition to where we will spend eternity. Do you know that if an unbeliever who has died could return today, they would preach the gospel? Atheists would say, don't read my books, don't make my mistake. The rich man now dead, buried, and in hell pleads, send Lazarus to my father's house, for I have five brothers, let him warm them. And he was told, if they do not listen to Moses and the prophets, they will not be convinced even if someone rises from the dead. And Jesus himself is going to rise from the dead, but that won't be enough to persuade some of them to believe. Not because they can't, but because they don't want to believe. It's an important point. Some people will say, you know, if I could only see a miracle, I'd believe. No, you wouldn't. If you saw a miracle, you'd say, I can't believe that. I really saw that. Maybe I hallucinated. There must be some other explanation. There's one reason this man is in hell. It's not because he committed some awful crime. It's because he didn't listen to the testimony of Scripture. And that's all it takes. Somebody once said that a man's life consists of 20 years of his mother asking him where he is going, 40 years of his wife asking him where he has been, and 1 hour at his funeral where everybody sits around wondering where he went. Sadly, that's true.

tombstone epitaph read, "Paul, stranger, when you pass me by, as you are now, so once was I. As I am now, so you will be. So prepare for death and follow me." A passerby read those words and underneath scratched this response: "To follow you, I'll not consent until I know which way you went." C.S. Lewis said it well, in the long run, the answer to those who object to the doctrine of hell is itself the question. What are you asking God to do? To wipe out their past sins and at all costs to give them a fresh start, smoothing every difficulty and offering every miraculous help? But he has done so on Calvary. And here's the big question. Do we know why it's possible to go to heaven? Because Jesus was wealthy beyond our imagination and left it, coming to earth and dying for us, so that as we repent and trust him for our salvation, we have a future together with him. Thank you, Ecclesiastes, for questioning our values. But I really thank you, Lord Jesus, for all that you've done, are doing, and will do. When I depart this world, I will be with Christ, which is better by far. You will receive a rich welcome into the eternal kingdom of our Lord and Savior, Jesus Christ. God wants the very best for us. He offers us all his very best. The choice is

Thank you very much for joining me here on Fresh Hope. I'm Derek Stringer. 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I'm Derek Stringer. It's goodbye for now, and God bless you.

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0: followers of Jesus Christ who strive to do what's right, we sometimes fail because we haven't drawn upon our God-given source of power. But good news, today on Insight for Living, Chuck Swindoll describes four measurable results of a Spirit-filled life. When the Spirit fills us, the way we speak to people changes. Secondly, the way we worship changes. And third, the way we respond to difficulty changes. And fourth, the way we relate to those closest to us changes. Let's resume our message now with helpful review, picking up in 1 Corinthians 6, verse 20.
1: We're to glorify God in our bodies. Lord God, I'm yours. You have gifted me in ways that I wouldn't have ever expected, and I thank you. I'm here to serve you. And may my service be for you, and may it be authentic, and may it bring honor to your name. I reverence your name, O God. Now, in order for the gears to be engaged, for the fuel to be used that God supplies, there must be the filling of the Spirit. Ephesians chapter 5 began at verse 15. Be careful how you walk. I would say that to every Christian. Part of the reason is you want to glorify God. So that takes care. Pay attention. Listen to His word. Come to Him in prayer. Seek His help. Furthermore, you're being watched. You and I don't think about that much. If we did, it would drive us nuts. It really would. We'd be uneasy if we knew how many people watched us. And furthermore, when you're under His control, verse 16, you make the most of your time because the days are evil. God knows that's true. We make the most of our time. And next, we discern the will of God. So then, don't be foolish, but understand what the will of the Lord is. Now, wait a minute. How can you walk as you ought to walk? How can you be wise when you tend toward being less than wise? How can we make the most of our time? How can we understand the will of the Lord? Well, we need His empowerment, enablement. That's what the next verse is all about, Ephesians 5:18. This is the verse for the believer, because this tells you how to live an authentic, empowered life. Pay close attention. It begins with a command. There are two commands in the verse. The first command, negative, is don't get drunk with wine. Now, why not? Because that's dissipation. When you're drunk with liquor, when you're drunk with alcohol, then you lose control. But there's a positive command on the heels of that. Rather than getting drunk with wine, for that's dissipation, second command, be filled with the Spirit. So allow me to point out four factors that you may or may not know up until this moment. I want you to know it before you leave today. Look closely from the last part of verse 18, be filled with the Spirit. First, it is a command. It is a command directed to us from the Lord Himself. Be filled with the Spirit. Second factor, it's a plural. Y'all, okay, it's for all of y'all. Look at the third factor. It's passive. It's called the passive voice. Be filled. Be filled. One of the translations renders it well. Let the Holy Spirit fill you. So I take it that when we begin our day, this is what I do and have done for years. Lord, I am yours, and I place myself at your disposal. I ask you to move through me and to work through me and to do your work because of me. Fill me with your Spirit, which is the reason for the prayer. Lord, you take over. I have some tough decisions I need to make. May your Spirit work through me in making those decisions. I have some relationships that are strained. May your Spirit guide me as I try my best by your strength to work through those broken and

0: strained relationships. Now, fourth, it's in the present tense. So that says keep on doing it continually, be filled frequently, habitually, regularly. Continually moving under the power and the authority and the control of the Holy Spirit. Let's look at the results, and there are four of them right here in the same passage. Wonderful thing about the Bible, if you read it closely enough, you'll see that it answers many of its own questions. Like a question is, what will be the result of being filled with the Spirit? What happens when I pray that kind of prayer, and the Lord hears it, and the Lord completes it, answers it, yes, what does he do? Well, look at the next three verses, right here in front of us. The first thing that occurs is that the Spirit's filling affects my speaking. See? Speaking to one another. Before we go on to the music part, let's stay with speaking. The Spirit's filling affects my speaking. One man put it this way, we are on speaking terms with our brothers and sisters when we are filled with the Spirit. We don't jump too quickly into our first impressions. We're speaking with them. There's a dialogue that happens. We enjoy a meaningful discussion. We share in the give and take of life. In fact, the parallel passage to this is in Colossians again, chapter 3. And I only have you turn to verse 16 because it goes a little further on it. Let the word of Christ richly dwell within you with all wisdom, teaching and admonishing one another. When I am filled with the Spirit, I am teachable. I'm ready to learn from others, and you are ready to learn from others. In fact, we're able to teach one another, to communicate information that is valuable and helpful, and practical and useful. And the word admonition is the other side. We're able to receive and accept admonition. We're open to confrontation. We're not stubborn or proud or resistant. When the Spirit of God is in control, the speaking to one another includes the give and take of life. And we are grateful for that work of the Spirit. We often call it fellowship, but that's another overused word. Fellowship includes the kind of meaningful dialogue that makes a difference in our lives. How much better we are because we have learned from others. And this, the filling of the Spirit, if you will, lubricates the gears, makes us willing to hear and willing to accept. Every once in a while, a good friend or my wife or one of my own children will say, Dad, there's something. The kids will say, Dad, there's something you need to know. And I haven't told you, but I want you to know this. And they'll bring up something that's been offensive or been difficult for them to deal with in me. And they admonish me. Or my wife will, or a friend will, a colleague will do that. And because I'm filled with the Spirit, I'm open to that. When I'm not filled with the Spirit, I resist that. I don't want to hear that. And we all know both experiences. And so we speak to one another correctly when we are filled with the Spirit. Look carefully at the next response or result. Back to Ephesians 5, verse 19, speaking to one another in psalms and hymns and spiritual songs, singing and making melody with your heart to the Lord. Here's the second result. The Spirit's filling gives me a melodious heart. A melodious heart. We use music effectively and frequently in worship, and our worship is enhanced not only by the music, but as the Spirit of God fills us, we throw ourselves into it. We sing heartily to the Lord. It's a Spirit-filled delight to share in song with one another, and they are divided for us into psalms, hymns, and spiritual songs. What a way to express heartfelt worship. Can you imagine worship without music? There's an old popular song, without a song, the day would never end. Without a song, the road would never bend. When things go wrong, a man ain't got a friend without a song. It probably doesn't surprise you to know, every once in a while, I just belt out in a song. I have to be careful where I am, and I'm usually alone when I do that, or in my study, or with Cynthia, who's gotten used to it. Sometime, there's nothing like a song to get the worship expressed. At Thanksgiving time, we sing Henry Alford's wonderful words, "Come ye thankful people, come. Raise the song of harvest home. All is safely gathered in ere the winter storms begin." Back in a culture of the farm and harvest that comes to us. I even found an old soldier's song during the Civil War as he paused in the following the bloody battle in 1864. He wrote this: "We're tenting tonight on the old campground. Give us a song to cheer our weary hearts, a song of home and friends we love so dear." I realize that some of you cannot sing, and I know you want to, and I don't mean this to in any way the wrong way, but you're free to sing to the Lord. He doesn't come back to you and say, "You're not quite on pitch there," or that your voice needs help. You know, he doesn't do that. He hears this. See what it says? We make melody with our hearts to the Lord. You don't have to audition to bring your melodious heart to the Lord. I would urge more of you to become the students of the hymns or the great choruses of worship. Learn them. Sing them. They will make a difference in your day. How valuable is music in our lives? By the way, a melodious heart is never a grumbling heart. Never a grumbling heart. Which brings us to the third. Look at verse 20. Always giving thanks. It's another result. The Spirit's filling makes us thankful. Thankful people. Don't miss the always and all things. Always giving thanks for all things. Always giving thanks. Gratitude is an eloquent statement of the Spirit's filling. Grumbling is a statement of the flesh in control. I'm not saying you don't have room to disagree. Of course you do. That's part of having discernment. But you don't grumble. Life for you hasn't boiled down to a bunch of gripes and grumbles. You're giving thanks in the name of the Lord Jesus Christ to God, even the Father. And there's a fourth. And be subject to one another in the fear of Christ. Mutual submission. Remember the first word. Mutual submission. Not only are you submissive to those in authority over you, those who are filled with the Spirit are submissive to you. There's no rank in the body of Christ. All ground is level at the foot of the cross. There's no gender mentioned here. This is important, especially for us men who love it when we get to verse 22. Wives, be in subjection to your own husbands. So maybe we tend to read it and we go, "Look at that, honey. Look at that." Right there in the text. Several years ago, I was flying back from a Promise Keepers conference, and part of the conference had been spent with Jack Hayford, a friend of mine, and Jack was sitting up here at this seat, and I was sitting back here, and his chair was empty, and he said, "Come on up here." So I walked up and sat on by him. We had a delightful time. Jack's so much fun to be with. He told me a terrific story. He said, "Hey, I got a story you can use sometime." So he passed it on to me. So Hayford gets credit for this one. He said there was this couple that went to this two-day conference on marriage. And it so happened this was one of those speakers that just hammered away at the wife being in submission to her husband. Well, a husband loved it. He was sitting there drinking it in and, oh, let's stay late and get everything he has to say, you know. So when they get home, they get out of the car and he slams the door and walks inside the house and closes the door and locks it. And she looks at him. He goes, I want to get something straight with you right now. From now on, that's the way things are going to be here. You got that? You submit to me. He didn't see her for 2 weeks. The beginning of the third week, he could begin to see her out of one eye. So guys, be careful. I've had a little fun with you, but I'm going to be real serious when I say I have never seen an exception of harmony in a marriage. Both members are healthy. Both are wholesome and healthy. Nobody's sick in this. By that I include emotional sickness. Where there is a godly man and a wife who loves being with him, listening to him, respecting him. In fact, the closer one walks with Christ, the more many people want to be near you. I've never seen a husband have trouble with a submissive wife if his heart is right, if his tongue is controlled, if his spirit is gentle, if his life is marked by wisdom, compassion, discernment, care, affection, consistency. What wife doesn't want to be around a man like that? Why would we be like that? Look at the end of verse 21. Be subject to one another in the fear of Christ. You know what that means? Out of respect for Christ. You know why I listen when my wife speaks? Because I respect Christ. You know why she listens to me when I say things to her that may be hard for her to hear? Because she respects Christ. When both of you respect Christ, it does an amazing thing to your ability to communicate. The barriers just seem to kind of drop, and we're open. As I see through all the ground we've covered here and call to mind the importance of the subject, a couple of things sort of stand out in my mind. One has to do with the world system, and the other has to do with the church. And the first regarding the world isn't looking for the amazing, but rather the authentic. The world doesn't expect Christians to walk on water. Most folks in the world don't expect us to be perfect, but they do expect us to be real. I don't know of one other characteristic that draws people with an interest to the person of Christ more than authenticity. That includes teenagers as well as those getting up in years. The age spectrum is broad. Authenticity is always appealing. The world isn't looking for the amazing, but rather longing to find the authentic. The filling of the Spirit creates that kind of authenticity. The second is this. The church doesn't need monthly miracles. We need daily enablement. We as a church don't have to have miracles regularly. That's not the way God operates. But we do need the enablement, the infilling, the empowering, the dynamic of his presence among us. We sang earlier a wonderful old chorus, Spirit of the Living God, fall afresh on me, melt me, mold me, what? Fill me, use me. It's in that order. Be glorified in the fellowship as I speak to one another. other people in my talk and in my dialogue. Be the reason for my thankfulness. Be the core, the center of my thankfulness. Deliver me from my circumstances, looking to them to make me thankful. Remind me that you are the one that gives me a thankful spirit. Be honored in my submissive attitude. Be magnified as a result of my openness and vulnerability with my brothers and sisters. Be the source of my authentic life. Be the reason that's true. Be the supplier of my daily fuel, Lord. It's terribly important that every one of us come to terms with the spirit and the flesh. The spirit and the flesh. The spirit leads us faithfully into a life of righteousness, authenticity, genuine godliness. The flesh turns the attention on ourselves, makes us defensive, argumentative, nitpicking, demanding, hard to live with, hard to deal with. When I'm under the control of the Spirit, it does wonders in my relationship with my family, for example. When I'm under the control of the flesh, it's amazing the destruction that follows, especially verbal destruction. I'd like all of us to just bow our heads right where we are, right? Just sit quietly and sit there with your eyes closed. Remember the prayer I offered earlier? Lord, I'm in the process of fulfilling your will. Fill me with your spirit. Fill me with your spirit. I want to glorify your name because I belong to you. I pledge my allegiance to you today. Enable me in my walk to have the discernment to walk in obedience, not disobedience. Guard my tongue. Guard my eyes, my mind, my decision. I want to be under your control today. If you have never met Jesus Christ in a personal way, that prayer is premature for you. Your prayer is, Lord, today I acknowledge that you and I aren't even on speaking terms. I've never trusted in your Son as Savior. Today I want to do that. I invite him to take charge of my life. Believe in him. Trust him. So Lord, thank you for your presence and thank you for your promise to give us an enablement that comes directly from you. Deliver us, our Father, from looking for the sensational and then being disillusioned when it isn't a reality. Bring us face to face with what you have promised, and that's the power to live the life of Christ in the world like this one. Now dismiss us with that hope and assurance, and bring those who've never trusted in your Son to faith in him, I pray. Do that soon, Lord. I ask in the name of the Savior, Jesus Christ. Everyone said, Amen.
1: So, here's the bottom line. 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I'm John Pantry. 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
2: Today's app from Jesus is a very unusual one. It's double-edged. It's dual application. It's about an action that most certainly is going to produce reaction. It's about throwing a boomerang, and most definitely is going to boomerang back to you. It's about cause and effect. That's why it's very important. It's a very important app. And there's something about this particular app in Matthew chapter 7, verses 1 to 6. These particular words of Jesus are the most misunderstood and abused and misinterpreted. Even by people who do not believe the Bible, they know those words and they use or abuse those words. You hear it in the movies, you hear it on television, and you certainly hear it at church, and then you hear it in many professing Christians. I want to explain it to you and you'll immediately get the point. Suppose someone living in an immoral lifestyle, and because they are created in God's own image, they know deep down in their soul that they're going against the grain, that they're going against God's created order. And so without even us having to say a word, they have that guilt still within them by the virtue of creation. And so when they are confronted, not necessarily with words, just you being there, they immediately misuse these words of Jesus and say, "Don't judge me. Who are you to judge me? Didn't Jesus say, 'Judge not, lest you be judged'?" What are they doing? They are obscuring the word of God to cover up their guilt. Instead of dealing with their guilt, they're covering it up. They are misusing the word of God as a defense mechanism to alleviate their guilt, which doesn't work. And that is why I need to explain to you what this app of Jesus is not before I tell you what it is. Today, we have so many people who have rejected God's moral absolutes. We have so many people who have rejected biblical authority. We have so many people who have rejected the truth of God. And in an effort to silence anyone who would try to convict them of sin, they say, "You must never, never, never, never judge sin of any kind, anywhere, anytime." But that's not what Jesus is saying. And I'm going to show you why. That's not what he's saying here. That is not what this app is all about. This is misapplying this app. This is trying to get an app to do something that is not designed by its designer to do. In fact, the entire Sermon on the Mount is a contrast between truth and falsehood, between holiness and hypocrisy, between God's holy standards and man's empty religious activities and rituals, a contrast between internal faith and external rituals and external appearances. It's a contrast between reality and sham, between God's way and man's way. The whole Sermon on the Mount. In fact, if you go down just a few verses to verse 15, you find Jesus goes on to say, beware of false prophets. Beware of false prophets. In other words, you are to judge and to discern who really speaks the truth of God and who doesn't. We are to discern, we are to judge the truth from falsehood. John Stott said that our Lord's injunction to judge not cannot be understood as a command to suspend our critical faculties in relationship to other people to turn blind eye to their faults. It is of vital importance that you understand this distinction, okay? Otherwise, you're going to get sucked in with somebody when you're trying to lovingly help them out of their predicament. They're going to say, don't judge me. Jesus said, judge not. By literally misinterpreting the words of Jesus. And so, Jesus is not telling us to turn a blind eye on somebody's sin. No. So what does it mean then? Judge not, lest you be judged. If he's saying that we are to judge and discern sin, he is saying that we are not to judge the other person's motives. We cannot judge the motive. We can only judge the action. We can only judge the fruit. As somebody said, we just are fruit inspectors. We are to judge what they do, not what their motive is. We are to judge their action and not motivation. In fact, that is why Jesus, in Matthew 18, he tells his disciples exactly how to deal with the sin in another person's life. He gives us the details. A lot of people talk about Matthew 18, but they really do not understand what Matthew 18 is all about. Matthew 18, Jesus is instructing his disciples. He is instructing us how to deal with another person's sin, with a brother or sister in Christ's sin. He said, first of all, you go to them one-on-one. And if they refuse to repent, you go and take two or three others with you. And if they refuse to repent, then you take them to the church. And if they refuse to repent, you put them out of the church. That's what Matthew 18 is all about. He gives us the procedure. He gives us the process by which we are to deal with another person's sin. So much for what this app is not. Now, what is it? What is this app all about? Now, there are people who have a critical spirit. They just criticize everyone and everybody everywhere all the time. But then there are others who criticize on occasions as a form of self-defense. It really is. Either way, I want you to listen very carefully. There are several things that you need to know about a critical spirit. People who have a critical spirit often criticize behind the person's back, and that's contrary to Matthew 18. Why? Because in these cases, when somebody is constantly criticizing you behind your back, in most cases, and I'm not saying in all cases, but in most cases, because that individual is so insecure in themselves, they think that the only way they can elevate themselves is by pushing down the other person. And they think that's the only way to kind of put themselves up. They think that the only way they're going to come across as they've got it all together and they are fine and they are just splendid is by tearing down another person. Now, some people do this to their bosses. Some people do that to their colleagues. Some people even do that to family members. And tragedy of tragedies, some Christians do that to one another. But the problem is, most of it backfires. It backfires. It's a boomerang, comes back at you. I remember the story about this elderly couple who went to a museum. And this elderly man particularly was a very critical person. I mean, he criticizes everything and everyone and everywhere all the time. Critical, critical, critical. So he walks into the museum with his wife. And the first painting they see, the first frame, he looks at that and he said, this is disgusting. This is terrible. This is the ugliest picture I've ever seen. How dare they put this in the museum?
3: Don't they have enough artistic taste not to put that thing in the museum? Even just in the beginning of, every time his wife tries to say something to him, he said, don't interrupt me, don't interrupt me. And he went into a rant and ranting and raving about how ugly that picture is. And finally, she waited until he finished, and she said to him, she said, dear, don't you realize this is a mirror? And so when Jesus said, judge not lest you be judged, he is saying, do not judge another brother or sister's motives. You see, only God can judge our motives. We can't judge each other's motives because we don't know them. Don't start judging either in haste until you have all the facts. In fact, Proverbs 18:13 said, he who answers before listening, that is his folly and shame. Only God is omniscient. Only God has all of the facts. Only God can pronounce judgment on a person's motives, not us. Hasty judgment, often merciless judgment. And merciless judgment reveals a person's faulty view of God. It really does. Listen, to judge another person's motive is to play God. Now, to judge a person's action, to judge a person's sin, it is an obligation, a stewardship, to do it lovingly. And even then, I'm going to show you there is a way to do it from the Word of God. In fact, James said in 4:11, he said, anyone who speaks against his brother or judges him speaks against the law and judges the law. Jesus is saying, by all means, confront your brother or your sister about sin. Confront the wrong action. By all means, you must do that. But do not judge their motives. Why? Because by the very standards of which you are judging a person's motive, God is going to use that measurement to judge you. Judging motives stems from a distorted view of God. But secondly, judging motives stems from a faulty view of oneself and of others. It really does. We'll look at the next two verses, verse 3 and 4. And the best way I can describe verses 3 and 4 is this. Imagine somebody has got a speck of dust in his eye, and he goes to an eye surgeon. And he goes to the eye surgeon, and the eye surgeon begins to perform a very delicate eye operation to remove that speck. But instead of wearing magnifying glasses, the eye surgeon had two logs in front of him. He can't see a thing. I mean, you would say, this is preposterous. And Jesus agrees with you. He really does. In fact, this is the humorous side of Jesus that most of us miss. This is really a sense of humor that you see sometimes in the teaching of Jesus. A lot of people miss it. This is kind of a funny thing when you imagine a guy again with a big log in his eye. I mean, it's a funny thing. It's a humorous thing. So what is Jesus saying? He's saying not only that when you judge another person's motive, you are having a distorted view of God, but you will have a distorted view of yourself and of others. Why? Because the person with a critical spirit is that eye surgeon who is actually performing an operation with a log on both of his eyes. The reason Jesus is making fun of such a person, he really is, he's making fun of the person, is because that person who criticizes does so because he or she hiding something much worse in their life. They got something to hide, and that's why they talk about the speck in another person's eye. Their critical spirit is a clear indication that they are covering up something worse in their own life. And that is what the Bible calls self-righteousness. I know we use that word about it, self-righteousness, self-righteousness. You know what self-righteousness is? A self-righteous person is a person who cannot see the sin in his or her life. That's a self-righteous person. Oh, if somebody happened to point it out or somehow, but they gloss over it or ignore it or they don't want to face it. They're blind to it. They're blind to their sin. And Jesus is not saying to ignore your brother's sin. Please understand that. He's not saying to ignore the sin. He's not saying not to confront the sin. But be sure you do self-examination first before you confront your brother's sin. He is saying, go and talk to the brother about that sin. But you had better start by crying out to God and repenting of your sin. You better cry to God and say, search me, O God, and know my heart. Listen, when you criticize or you put down your boss, or when you criticize, you put down your colleague at work, when you criticize, you put down a family member, when you criticize or put down another brother in Christ or sister in Christ and judge their motives, be very careful. When you assume the role of omniscient judge, you will not be able to plead ignorance when it comes to your sin. God has no double standards. He really doesn't. There are some people today, it's very popular to talk about God is unfair and God is unjust and God is this and God is that. It is absolute heresy. God does not have double standards. In criticizing unjustly and unfairly, unmercifully, a person's motive, we are implying that we ourselves are above criticism. When we criticize others behind their back, we are asserting that they are inferior to us. And God does not let that go unnoticed. Such judgment boomerangs. Self-righteous judgment will become its own gallows. You see, when we judge others' motives, I keep repeating that because it's very important, we really have a faulty view of God. We have a faulty view of ourselves, and we have a faulty view of others. But what does Jesus really mean? The last few verses about the dogs and the swine, and don't throw pearls there, and don't give holy food to dogs, and listen very carefully, because in Jesus' day, dogs were not these lovable, domesticated pets. The dogs were known for being scavengers. They have the scavenger nature about them. And they will take, bite, eat, whatever it is. It's just and the Bible often uses, and I know Jesus does, that kind of a thing to describe a person who is lacking in discernment. Who's not able to discern right from wrong, who's not able to discern wrong action from right action. Sadly, we have so many undiscerning Christians today, and they are busy attacking and criticizing each other's motives instead of being out in the battlefield, witnessing, evangelizing, sharing Christ with their neighbors and with their friends and with co-workers. We really do. I read something the other day. It went something like this. Soldiers in the battlefield are busy fighting the enemy. But soldiers in the barracks are busy fighting one another. You see, back then it would have been unthinkable for a Jew to take a piece of meat from the altar that was offered as a sacrifice to the Lord and give it to a dog. It is unthinkable. It would have been the height of desecration. And they knew that. Just as it is unthinkable to give holy food to dogs back then, Jesus is saying, it is equally unthinkable for you to judge your brother's motive. It would be like trying to take a speck out of their eye when your eyes are filled with logs. So what is the answer? The answer for believers to download this app every single day, to repent on a regular basis, to do self-examination on a regular basis, to turn away from this disastrous road, to turn back and confess the sin, to look at the glaring sin in our life, before we begin to talk to our brother about his or her sin, or sister, be sure to repent first, even when you are confronting sin.
2: in obedience to the Word of God. See, that's the only way that you avoid this boomerang judgment of God. Lord Jesus, you have said many hard things when you taught your disciples. In fact, one time you taught something very hard that most of them, except the 12, have departed and left you because they could not take hard things and hard sayings. And Lord, I know this is a hard saying. I know it's convicting to me. But Father, I know the blessing comes when we take your words to heart, when we obey them, when we follow them. And Father, I pray for that individual who have never committed their life to you, that this will be the day to come and receive Jesus as their only Savior and Lord. I pray for that individual who habitually judges others' motives. Father, I pray that you would bring us to you before we be judged in the same measurement. Thank you for your grace. Thank you for your mercy. Thank you for giving us second and third and fourth and many chances. Thank you for your word and for your conviction of your Holy Spirit. Come with power now. Convert us. Convict us. Above all, Father, restore us so that we be the mighty army of the living God who would go out into the battlefield and win the victory for you. In Jesus' name. Amen.
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